0: stuck at what you do, and you have to rely on AI to hold you up.
1: Well, why wouldn't I? Why wouldn't I take advantage of technology? That's your problem right there. 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
4: President Trump is calling it the biggest oil deal in world history. And when you look at the numbers, you understand exactly why. The United States has reached a sweeping agreement involving Venezuela's enormous oil reserves. And we're getting more clarity on what this looks like. It would give American interests majority control. Now, to put that in perspective, what we're talking about in Venezuela, this is literally more oil than the roughly 46 billion barrels of proven reserves currently inside the United States. Now, this agreement centers on 17 Venezuelan oil fields under a 100-year lease. Now, the U.S. government gets a 35% equity stake in the parent company, a guaranteed right to 20% of the oil production, and the first opportunity to purchase the remaining production as well. Now, the private venture is expected to undertake massive infrastructure investments to rebuild Venezuela's devastated oil industry. Now, why has the oil industry in Venezuela been decimated? Because no one wanted to do business in a country where if you built something, the leader, the dictator, could just take it from you. And today, we're also seeing the next phase of this. Energy Secretary Chris Wright traveled to Venezuela as new agreements have come to light involving Chevron and Eni and GE, where all of this was announced to expand production and modernize the country's energy infrastructure. Now, the administration argues this could pull one of the world's great energy resources away from decades of Russian and Chinese influence and more firmly into America's economic and strategic orbit in the Southern Hemisphere. But here's where the story gets, well, interesting. Senator Ted Cruz said this could be enormously beneficial for America, but he also has said that this is something he has, quote, significant concerns over. Cruz says the 65 billion barrels of oil is unquestionably a big deal, potentially good for American jobs, the economy, and over the long term, energy prices. But there are other things that need to be talked about. And Senator Cruz and I sat down to talk about this for the podcast we host together, Verdict with Ted Cruz. And I want you to hear what he had to say about it. I want to move, Senator, to another issue real quick, which has had a lot of big breaking news over the weekend. And that was the President of the United States of America announcing a historic deal with a massive amount of oil on Truth Social. The president saying, we've got this deal now with Venezuela. It is going to be huge for not just America, but the world. And the price of gas could go down significantly for Americans. Talk about what this is and what it means.
5: Well, this week, President Trump announced a new deal with Venezuela, a deal for 65 billion barrels of oil. That is a massive amount of oil. Venezuela has the largest proven reserves of any country on earth. And this is a deal that will be funded by a private company, but with the U.S. government as a major investor in the company, and under the terms that was announced, that company will have access to the oil at cost, and the U.S. government is taking an equity position and will get the upsides in terms of the profits from that oil. I will say, as we're talking about this right now, the full details of the deal are still somewhat opaque. It is difficult to know exactly what's going on. My reactions initially, number one, 65 billion barrels of oil is a big deal. That is a lot of oil. A massive amount, and the United States getting access to that, that's good for American jobs, it's good for the economy, and it's also good in the long term for gasoline prices. Although, to be fair, do not expect this to have an immediate impact on gasoline prices. It will still take years or even decades to build up the infrastructure to produce all of that oil. So that will not happen overnight. That being said, there are also significant concerns being raised. Number one, this is a deal that was cut with Delcy Rodriguez, who is the interim president of Venezuela. She was Nicolas Maduro's vice president. She is a communist. She is a Marxist. She has a long history of being viciously anti-American. Yep. Maduro was illegitimate, and Delcy Rodriguez is illegitimate. Neither one of them were elected by the people. And the Trump administration has kept Delcy in for a period of time during transition. What I've been saying consistently is there need to be free and fair elections. Let the people of Venezuela choose who their leadership is, rather than maintaining someone illegitimate. I still think that's the right decision. I certainly don't want this oil deal to somehow push off the notion that the people of Venezuela get to elect their own leaders. I don't think we should be maintaining anti-American communists in power against the wishes of the people who elected them. I'll say secondly,
4: yeah.
5: We are hearing concerns from some, particularly in the oil and gas business. So Chevron is anticipating putting and is contemplating at least putting billions of dollars of investment into Venezuela. They already have significant investments in Venezuela. And I got to say, if you're an American company, the prospect of competing against another company that is business partners with the federal government, the U.S. government, and that has a special deal with the Venezuelan government, that's going to make you as a private company pause and say, wait, is this a fair playing field? Can I compete here? And so how that's worked out, it's unclear at this point, but those are a concern a number in the energy world are raising, and I think those are reasonable concerns to ask. There is also the longer-term concern that this deal is being done through the Office of Strategic Capital at the Department of War. And it is being done in exchange for equity ownership in the company. We've talked before on this podcast how I am very uncomfortable with this administration's taking equity positions in lots and lots of companies. I think that is a very bad precedent. I think it puts us on a slippery slope. They started it with Intel, taking a big equity position in Intel. I think, look, if you look at the definition of socialism, socialism is government ownership of the means of production or distribution in an economy. If the federal government starts taking a major equity position and just...
4: Can you say that again? Because that is the warning. That is the warning that people need to hear. And why you're saying when the U.S. government starts getting into these businesses, these private businesses and ownership positions, at first it can sound great, but this goes back to when we had the big fall in 08 and Lehman Brothers, and should America take equity positions in these companies? And it was a grand economic debate. But say that statement again, because this is what you mean when you say the slippery slope, that if we start this, what does it end with? Does it end with government ownership in the biggest sectors, and then we, as Americans, are dependent on the government, not the private sector anymore?
5: So the textbook definition of socialism is government ownership or control of the means of production or distribution in an economy. At the end of the day,
4: bingo.
5: If we end up with the federal government having equity shares, ownership stakes, in the biggest companies of America, that is socialism. It is the definition of socialism. And there's a combination of, number one, you look at what China does, where the Chinese government and every company in China has what's called the golden share. And the golden share gives them the ability to control the companies. It makes every company an arm of the government. That ain't good. I don't want every company in America to be an arm of the federal government. And you may think it's great when it's Donald Trump, but you know what? Donald Trump is not going to be the last president. And it ain't nearly that great if it's President Elizabeth Warren or President AOC or whatever communist comes next. And so I think it is a very, very dangerous proposition. And I'll tell you, President Trump and I have discussed this multiple times. What I am urging him to do is to take these equity positions that they have taken, and before he leaves office, put them directly into the Trump accounts of 70 million kids. Transfer them out of the federal government and send them to the children of America instead. So that way you have America with a widespread investment in the companies of America, but you don't have the government having the ability to control those companies, having the ability to dictate. And by the way, think about how a left-wing president would use that equity share. Think how bad woke was. Now imagine a President Elizabeth Warren telling every company, we own 10% of your company. Let me tell you right now, you've got to hire 20% transgender left-handed witches.
4: Yeah. Non-binary, blah, blah, blah.
5: Like that's giving government power over the private sector is a really dangerous road to be on. And so I am encouraged that we have a deal to access a massive amount of oil. That, for energy and jobs, is good. But there are also some dangerous aspects here that we need to be cautious about, and we need to think carefully through where this goes going forward.
4: Take a quick break. We'll come right back. It is the Ben Ferguson Show. A lot more coming up.
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14: This is House Call for Health. Spending a certain amount of time on social media every day can increase the risk of depression. That's a suggestion from a new study published in the journal NPJ Mental Health Research after researchers looked at data from more than 180,000 people ages 18 to 70 gathered between the years 2014 and 2024. The study found depression rates rose over the decade when participants reached at least 2.5 hours of daily social media use. Researchers also found for each extra hour of screen time per day, participants had about a 17% higher chance of self-reporting depression. Senior researcher Hans Breiter, a professor at the University of Cincinnati, calls social media harmful for individuals across the lifespan, adding, "We should not subject ourselves to a product using addiction science to optimize our viewing time." A co-author noting that what began as a social outlet with people you knew now has more to do with content from strangers. For more health news, go to foxnewshealth.com. House Call for Health, I'm Lisa Brady, Fox News.
4: After another hot day, temperatures are steadily dropping. Morning low temperatures in the upper 60s as we start a new week.
15: with Labor Day, and those temperatures are going to be hot again, as you expect on Labor Day, with high temperatures in the middle upper 90s. Weather is brought to you by Sonic. That one in a million dunk is brought to you by the all-new Sonic $7 deal. I'm meteorologist Ron Roberts in Lubbock's official weather station, News Talk KFWO.
4: Kristen, show it is nice to have you with us. So there's a civil

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14: Welcome back. It is the Ben Ferguson Show. It is nice to have you with us. There seems to be a real theme right now, and that is Democrats that are running for office, or Democratic Socialists of America, and their supporters are pushing a new agenda item. It is Hate America. Take a listen to Democratic Senator Chris Coons, who says America is no longer the leader of the free world. And then even more shocking than that, he tells you who you should idolize. And you can guess it's not Donald Trump at all.
15: I would say we are no longer the leaders of the free world. In fact, if anything, Volodymyr Zelensky is the primary national leader who is putting his country's men and women on the line for freedom. And we need to earn our place back as leader of the free world in the future.
14: So to be clear, unless you're a radical extremist, democratic, Marxist, socialist, communist who's leading America, –

0: then you should be ashamed of this country. And if their guy's not in charge, Democratic Senator Chris Coons says America is no longer the leader of the free world. In other words, the majority of Americans who voted for Donald Trump, well, we hate you. And instead, we'd rather have Zelensky be our leader. Because in his words, Zelensky is the primary national leader. And we're no longer the leaders of the free world. That would be Zelensky. Now, he also wasn't done there. Democratic Senator Chris Coons went on to brag about depriving thousands of hardworking Americans of their paychecks. Why? To protect illegal immigrants. Again, they hate you. And when they tell you, believe them.
1: I do not support using ICE as an ill-trained, masked, concealed, thuggish local force that goes into churches and synagogues and mosques, into court buildings, into schools and hospitals. Yeah. These should be safe places. And we had such a fundamental fight over this that my caucus, the Democrats in the Senate, shut the government down for several months last year because we were unwilling to vote to fund ICE.
0: So not only does he hate ICE, the men and women who are going out there and getting the gangbangers and the cartel members and the fentanyl dealers and the human smugglers and the drug traffickers and the murderers and the child rapists and the rapists and those that are abusing children, right? Like, those are the people that ICE are going after, people that are a real threat to society. And what you just heard there, it was very clear. You have a man who's high up in the Democratic Party that says that, well, I hate them. I don't want them involved. I don't want them around. I don't want them doing any of these things that they are currently doing. Now, again, this is the Democratic Party saying we hate America. We hate American leaders. We hate American voters. We actually idolize leaders around the world like Zelensky. Just so you know, Zelensky hasn't had an election there since the war broke out. So much for, you know, free and fair elections and for actually listening to the people in Ukraine. But yet again, it's another example of how important the midterm elections actually are. Democrats will tell you when they hate you, and they will tell you that they hate your values, and they will tell you that you should look to Zelensky for the future of what America, I guess, should look like. So get ready, folks. You have a real decision to make come November. And it's not just about showing up to vote. It's also about getting out and supporting the candidates that you believe in. Because one thing that is for certain is this: the Democrats, the socialists, and the communists, they are angry and they are fired up to win this election. All right, I want to get some of your phone calls in here on this as well. So we're going to open up the PatriotMobile.com phone lines, 1-800-474-9732. 1-800-474-9732. 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We'll get your phone calls and hear your reaction to all of this. Quick break. Ben Ferguson Show. 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
7: War Secretary Pete Hegseth recently hosted Australian Defense Minister Richard Marles at the Pentagon. The two defense leaders marked the 75th anniversary of the ANZUS Treaty, which had the U.S., Australia, and New Zealand cooperating on security and military matters during the Cold War. In a social media video, Hegseth commented on the continuing beneficial relationship between the two countries.
8: A reflection of the deepening partnership at a personal level between our administrations, between our countries, between our militaries, between our defense industrial bases.
7: Marles stated that the alliance is more important than ever.
9: We live in a world which is increasingly challenging, where the strategic threat is growing, it's not receding. The alliance that we have is as important and relevant today as it has ever been.
7: Both also praised the now 5-year-old AUKUS security partnership between the U.S., Australia, and the U.K. Kevin Uretzky, Fox News.
10: Weather forecast after another hot day. Temperatures are steadily dropping. Morning low temperatures in the upper 60s as we start a new week with Labor Day. And those temperatures are going to be hot again, as you expect on Labor Day, with high temperatures in the middle upper 90s. The weather is brought to you by Sonic. That one in a million dunk is brought to you by the all-new Sonic $7 deal. I'm meteorologist Ron Roberts, on Lubbock's official weather station, News Talk KFYO.
0: I want to take you back in time to one of the things the President of the United States of America did to send a clear message to Mexico and to other countries that, well, when he's in charge, we're not messing around. Remember the Gulf of Mexico? And he renamed it the Gulf of America. It wasn't just about renaming a body of water. It was about sending a message that America is back. And it clearly sent a message that many would believe absolutely worked, especially when it comes to the issue of securing our southern border. Well, now President Trump is taking that same game plan and using it when it comes to tariff leverage with Canada. President Donald Trump signing an executive order on Thursday, renaming Lake Ontario Lake America, all because of the trade tensions with Canada. Now, this move comes less than a week after prospects of a trade deal with Canada collapsed and days after he announced a 50% tariff on Canadian autos and steel set to kick in next year, giving time for a deal to be done. The president saying this at the White House as he was signing the executive order.
11: We're going to be changing the name of Lake Ontario, effective immediately, to Lake America. That's going to take place right now as I sign the order. Do you have anything to say about it, Ben?
3: Yes, sir. So this is a straightforward but important executive order.

0: Well, I guess if you got to be, G's the place to
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0: To be, yeah.
1: GB. BG. I like that. BG.
0: Wow. And we digress.
1: So long, Jones. Hello, G-Spot.
0: Wow. 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
4: And you know, yours truly has spent several years as part of an attorney general staff committing to psychiatric hospitals those who are too dangerous to walk around. Yours truly has represented several murderers who had tried the insanity defense, hardly ever with success. Something is soft and flabby happening now, and some of the feminists that I see interviewed tell me that the husband, the father, Patrick Clancy, should have done more. Well, kind of take this to its logical conclusion. If the argument that the husband, the father, should not have left his three kids alone with their mother, that means any woman, any mother experiencing serious postpartum struggles should lose custody and only get supervised visitation, right? Because after all, look at Lindsey Clancy. If mom is too dangerous to be trusted with her own children, better leave them with dad. And the feminist movement is blaming Patrick Clancy for the behavior of his wife slash and the mother of these children for leaving her alone with these three kids. And I guess you should have predicted her violent hormonal and psychiatric instability that resulted in her committing multiple homicides. And one of the children, I would assume the five-year-old Cora, was chased down and murdered by her mother, giving rise to at least one case in Illinois. There was a mother there a couple days ago invested in the Lindsey Clancy case who took her three-year-old toddler in the basement and hung him from the rafters. And that is the individual you're going to spend time on and say, we got to raise $3 to $5 million for that mother who's dangerous? Are you kidding me? The Gloria Steinem's fought for decades with the idea that women are not too emotional to hold important positions, that women are not too hormonal during their periods. You can trust them with important jobs. Well, what about, does this demonstrate you can't trust a mother slash woman with a dangerous job because she's too hormonal? I don't think so. In fact, most women, most of the graduates from college are women. Most lawyers graduating with JD degrees are women. Most of the doctors are women. Most of the high school graduates are women. Most of the individuals in drugs and alcohol are men. Most of those in prison are men. So we're the one that has to put up with the responsibilities of conducting a fair society. Well, now we're told by the Gloria Steinem generation that women should not be judged by the same standard. How many times have you heard a man say, you know what? I got too much testosterone. I should go and kill people. Would that ever fly with anybody? I'm filled with testosterone. I'm going to kill my children. Would 11 jurors buy that nonsense? I don't think so. Well, let's continue. The line becomes available, 866-647-7337. Happy Labor Day weekend. Bill Cunningham, the great American, taking calls on the other side. Bill Cunningham with you every Sunday night.

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1: What's up, Blaine's weather forecast after another hot day. Temperatures are steadily dropping. Morning low temperatures in the upper 60s as we start a new week with Labor Day. And those temperatures are going to be hot again, as you expect on Labor Day, with high temperatures in the middle upper 90s. The weather is brought to you by Sonic. That one in a million dunk is brought to you by the all-new Sonic $7 deal. I'm meteorologist Ron Roberts on Lubbock's official weather station, News Talk KFWO.
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9: Hi, Billy Cunningham, the Great America. Good to hear from my brother from a different mother, Sean Hannity. I like to stay in touch with him. He's a great American. Coming up next is James Herson, live from Los Angeles, about what's happening in the City of Angels and how it could be a precursor to what's going to happen in your community and how that is complete collapse. As you know, politics is downstream from culture, and the culture is not very good. Let's continue with more. Bill Cunningham, the Great American, with you and all other great Americans, including Sean Hannity and James Herson, with you every Sunday night.

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5: I'm Gianna Gelosi with your Fox True Crime Minute. A Florida woman given the nickname Black Widow by cops is accused of targeting men on dating apps for their money and drugging them. 39-year-old Samantha Adams facing attempted murder charges after she allegedly spiked the drink of a 69-year-old man she met on an app with benzos, landing him in the hospital days later. The pair allegedly got into an argument about a car the man bought for Adams. She then went to the kitchen carrying her purse and came back with 2 glasses of whiskey. According to the sheriff, the man says the pair began to get intimate before Adams stopped and then demanded he'd pay her $1,000 to continue. He didn't, left, and then later passed out. The man told investigators he believes Adams may have tried to poison him on at least 3 other occasions. After taking a shot with the woman at her home sometime in August, the victim said he became unsteady and fell. In another incident last month, the victim passed out in his vehicle while leaving Adams' home. Police believe the Black Widow might have other victims. 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I'm Gianna Gelosi with your Fox True Crime Minute.
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7: You know, as you may be aware, when you were in Hollywood or somewhere, something bad happened to you. And my last guest is the one that people tune into, Michael Levine, to see what the heck's going on, how to use PR to some positive advantage. And I related to him, and you should know that there was a family that took their young daughter, 19-year-old girl, to be a freshman at USC, University of Southern Cal, and which is a private school costing about $75,000 a year. And in order to get there, they drove through block after block after block of homeless encampments, open-air fires, drug use, zombies walking around, zoned out on the latest drug, and dogs being used as laboratory animals to see if the drugs are hot or not. That is California, the state thereof, in Los Angeles today. And sadly, it's obvious that Kim Bass is likely to win the next election over his communist opponent. And that's the society in which Michael Levine finds himself living in and around Los Angeles, which is quite sad. Coming up next is Todd Sheets has a column up on several places that talks about the death of Dolly Parton and how America should take a page from her book about how to conduct themselves and otherwise act. And Dolly Parton was a great American. So let's continue with more. Todd Sheets coming up. Line becomes available, 866-647-7337. Bill Cunningham, the great American, with you every Sunday night.

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12: ChatGPT is ready for a big upgrade. OpenAI, the company behind the ubiquitous artificial intelligence ChatGPT, is announcing the working and ready new model of the AI ChatGPT-6. And they also call it Astra, but the company is also calling it a generational leap in capability in what AI can do. In fact, they're calling it AGI, short for Artificial General Intelligence, suggesting it has human brain-level reasoning skills. Let's see it in action first. But OpenAI says Astra will bring better performance and quicker response times with better chatbots and more intuitive task automation. It also has advanced security in that it won't be hacking other systems on its own. Even the Trump administration is approving its use for the general public. Astra is already deployed to approved cybersecurity partners. The rollout to regular paid subscribers is coming in the week ahead. With Fox on Tech, I'm Evan Brown, Fox News.
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13: Hi, Billy Cunningham, the Great American. Of course, Todd Sheets is often on Substack and other platforms He's got a great column up about the effect of Dolly Parton and how that represents the best of the American experience. And I would, first of all, Todd, welcome again to the Bill Cunningham Show. But I would say, unlike almost every other media character I know, there was no one who could say negative things about Dolly Parton. And part of it was her desire not to be involved in active politics, as so many are. I kind of look at what's happening in some country stars when they take a side against Donald Trump or in favor of Donald Trump. And I can recall Dolly Parton once stood next to Jane Fonda as Jane Fonda was ripping on Republicans and she didn't say a darn word. And I think a whole lot of people would be better off in the media if they didn't do that. But tell the American people the essence of your column, Todd Sheets with On Wealth and Progress at Substack, about the impact Dolly Parton had upon the American people.
14: Yeah, a couple of different things, Bill. And starting with the point that you just made is she had this kind of natural brilliance and intelligence that enabled her to understand things like what you just mentioned. Other people have said it, like, you know, who understood this also, somebody like a Jay Leno. They say, why would I, you know, put off half of my potential audience every night? And so Dolly knew to leave that stuff behind when she went up on stage. In addition to other elements about herself and her musical career, you know, that showed there was a very deep level of wisdom there. And one of the things I spoke about in that piece that you're talking about is, you know, obviously she had a great deal of impact on people, you know, from Eastern Tennessee, the mountains, that area of the world that she came from. She gave them hope. She gave them a sense of empowerment and seeing them themselves in a different light from the stereotypes that were typically imposed upon them. But I think unbeknownst to her, her impact went well beyond that. And that's why I told the story of this young artist named Shaboozy, his stage name is Shaboozy, who I just happened to read an article, a review of one of his new albums a couple weeks before Dolly died. And it was this great story of his father, Shaboozy's father, who was born and grew up in Nigeria, was a Nigerian farmer, came to America to get an education and to work hard to try and contribute and kind of experience the American dream.

0: illusions that exist, fortunately, only in her mind. But copycats, there was a mother in Illinois that did a similar thing to her three-year-old baby, and that is sick. Remember that politics is downstream from culture, and the culture right now is in serious, serious, serious difficulties. So I'll see you next Sunday night. Have a great Labor Day tomorrow. Bill Cunningham with you every Sunday night.
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8: Tragedy in Florida. I'm Deborah Valentine, Fox News. An Amazon cargo plane overran the runway at Miami International Airport Sunday afternoon, impacting several parked vehicles, causing deaths and injuries. Fox's Marianne Rafferty.
9: At least 5 people are dead after an Amazon cargo plane overshot the runway at Miami International Airport. 3 other people were critically injured, while 2 others were hospitalized with less serious injuries. Miami officials saying it's too soon to determine why the plane was unable to stop at the end of the runway. Hundreds of flights were delayed at the busy airport.
8: Miami-Dade County Mayor Danielle Levine Cava.
10: I want to thank all the first responders. Our fire rescue team was there within seconds of the crash. So we're deeply grateful for everything that they have done and always do.
8: The mayor says her thoughts and prayers are with the families affected. The Federal Aviation Administration is investigating. The cargo plane was en route from Puerto Rico to Florida. U.S. Special Envoys Steve Witkoff and Jared Kushner meeting with Ukrainian President Volodymyr Zelensky Sunday after talks Saturday with Russian President Vladimir Putin.
11: Witkoff and Kushner say they feel good about these peace talks that they've had in both Kyiv and Moscow, and they're hoping to push towards trilateral talks in the future. U.S. Envoys Steve Witkoff and Jared Kushner arrived into Kyiv by train, marking their first official visit as part of a renewed push for peace. Kushner said President Trump has tasked them with creating a peace package and will do everything they can to end this war for good. President Volodymyr Zelensky said the war must end on fair terms. On Saturday, Witkoff and Kushner met with President Vladimir Putin in Moscow, a meeting that lasted more than 3 hours. It was described as substantive, constructive, and extremely frank.
8: Fox's Stephanie Bennett reporting, Ukraine and Russia continue fighting. President Trump has repeatedly demanded Russia and Ukraine agree to an unconditional ceasefire. 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
2: Hawaii is bracing as Lowell downgraded to a Category 3 hurricane, inches closer to the Hawaiian Islands. Winds are expected to reach 120 miles per hour. Fox Weather's Mike Seidel is in Kauai with the latest.
12: We are under a tropical storm warning, the worst of the weather hitting Monday afternoon through early Tuesday morning. The closest approach Monday night here in Hawaii, East Coast time around sunrise on Tuesday on the East Coast. We expect winds gusting over 50, maybe 60 miles an hour, basically tropical storm force conditions. The big news here was the cancellation of the annual half and full marathon here in Kauai. Kauai County officials wanted everybody to be ready to prepare the island.
2: Governor Josh Green has declared a state of emergency. He did so on Friday and also activated the National Guard. Americans facing painfully high gas prices as they travel this Labor Day weekend. Fox's Alex Hogan has more from the White House.
13: The national average is $4.14 today, up 4 cents from last week. And according to AAA, continued volatility in the Strait of Hormuz pushed crude oil prices up to the $90 per barrel range. Energy Secretary Chris Wright today on Fox News Sunday argued the administration is focused on trying to move more traffic through that waterway.
14: We are putting maximum economic pressure on Iran and isolating them. At the same time that we're doing that, they are trying to wage economic terrorism against the rest of the world by trying to impede the flow of traffic.
13: CENTCOM saying that U.S. forces fired on three Iranian oil tankers after the IRGC fired at two Navy warships.
2: Treasury Secretary Scott Bessent claims Iran does not have enough money to pay its soldiers and warns its economy is on the brink of collapse. Iran's been able to evade sanctions and sell its oil. I'm Deborah Valentine. This is Fox News.
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20: Exactly. Weather forecast after another hot day. Temperatures are steadily dropping. Morning low temperatures in the upper 60s as we start a new week with Labor Day. And those temperatures are going to be hot again, as you expect on Labor Day, with high temperatures in the middle upper 90s. The weather is brought to you by Sonic. That one in a million dunk is brought to you by the all-new Sonic $7 deal. I'm meteorologist Ron Roberts of Lubbock's official weather station, News Talk KFYO.
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0: We have concluded that the victim, as horrific as the scene appears to be and presents itself, the person does not experience agonizing pain as one would expect from a high temperature oxidation typed fire phenomenon. The process is either so quick that pain cannot be transmitted through the nervous system to the brain, or it is a process that just does not engender pain responses within the human physiology. So as horrific and as frightful and as fearsome as the photographs of these remarkable fires appear, the victim who experienced the SHC, we believe, does so painlessly and without agony.
1: Truly amazing. 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
1: All right, we're going to come back in a moment with you, Larry. And here's our first emerging artist called Box 211 from Essex Falls, New Jersey. 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
6: Mm-hmm.
5: That I would run around smashing technology with a baseball bat.
6: Well, that's because you refuse to acknowledge the inevitability of AI replacing us. 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
7: 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When the sun rises in West Texas, that doesn't just mean another day. It also means another story. From the moment the coffee brews to the first step out the door, KFYO is right there with you, bringing you breaking news, expert insight, local weather, and real talk. 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
2: ChatGPT is ready for a big upgrade. OpenAI, the company behind the ubiquitous artificial intelligence ChatGPT, is announcing the working and ready new model of the AI ChatGPT-6. And they also call it Astra, but the company is also calling it a generational leap in capability in what AI can do. In fact, they're calling it AGI, short for Artificial General Intelligence, suggesting it has human brain-level reasoning skills. Let's see it in action first. But OpenAI says Astra will bring better performance and quicker response times with better chatbots and more intuitive task automation. It also has advanced security in that it won't be hacking other systems on its own. Even the Trump administration is approving its use for the general public. Astra is already deployed to approved cybersecurity partners. The rollout to regular paid subscribers is coming in the week ahead. With Fox on Tech, I'm Evan Brown, Fox News.
3: It's still warm through the midnight hour, and then temperatures will drop overnight in the middle upper 60s. High temperatures, again, mid-upper 90s on Labor Day. I'm meteorologist Ron Roberts on Lubbock's official weather station, News Talk KFYO.
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Gold entered 2026 after a historic year. 53 new all-time highs, an average price up 44% year over year, then pushed past $5,500 an ounce in January.

0: Right.
1: Right now, it's pulled back. Many in Wall Street analysts are telling clients this is the window before gold pushes back towards new highs. Meanwhile, silver is on track for a sixth year of structural supply deficit, with solar, EVs, electronic, and industrial demand still pulling heavily on the market. And gold's pullback has been fueled by fading Fed rate hopes and massive debt. 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
6: It's 1 o'clock.
7: The cause. I'm Sue Guzman, Fox News. The NTSB and FAA investigating after an Amazon cargo plane overran the runway at Miami International Airport Sunday afternoon, striking several vehicles, causing multiple deaths and injuries. This is Miami-Dade Sheriff Rosie Cordero Stutz.
8: Five deceased and five in the hospital.
7: More from Fox's Madison Scarpino.
9: Miami-Dade Fire and Rescue is now saying not only did that plane overrun the runway, but it also struck multiple vehicles in the process. Miami International Airport, one of the busiest airports in the country, also right off of a major road. Now, huge clouds of thick smoke were coming from the plane, heavy flames in some of the videos on social media. Emergency crews were there. We know more than 60 fire rescue units are on the scene, and that is just that one agency. The plane departed from San Juan, Puerto Rico.
7: An earlier ground stop has been lifted, but officials say there are still numerous cancellations and delays at Miami International Airport. U.S. Special Envoy Steve Witkoff and Jared Kushner say a weekend of peace talks with Russia and Ukraine have been productive. They met Sunday with Ukrainian President Vladimir Zelensky, as we hear from Fox's Marianne Rafferty.
10: President Trump's envoys Steve Witkoff and Jared Kushner returning from a trip that started in Moscow and continued into Ukraine. The envoys say they had, quote, meaningful discussions in Kyiv about Ukraine peace talks. It's their latest push to end more than 4.5 years of Russia's full-scale invasion. Sunday marked the first time the U.S. envoys had traveled to Ukraine since President Trump returned to office with a pledge to solve the conflict.
7: Now, Zelensky said his talks with the envoys touched on Ukraine's defense needs, including Patriot systems, as well as support of Ukraine's energy infrastructure. Both he and Russian President Vladimir Putin have rejected President Trump's demands that the two sides agree to unconditional ceasefire. 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
13: Americans are dealing with record-high gasoline prices this Labor Day weekend. Fox's Alex Hogan.
0: The national average is $4.14 today, up 4 cents from last week. And according to AAA, continued volatility in the Strait of Hormuz pushed crude oil prices up to the $90 per barrel range. Energy Secretary Chris Wright today on Fox News Sunday argued the administration is focused on trying to move more traffic through that waterway.
6: We are putting maximum economic pressure on Iran and isolating them. At the same time that we're doing that, they are trying to wage economic terrorism against the rest of the world by trying to impede the flow of traffic.
0: CENTCOM saying that U.S. forces fired on three Iranian oil tankers after the IRGC fired at two Navy warships.
13: A former New York governor says he has been suffering from a 9/11 related illness. Here's Fox's Gernal Scott.
15: Former New York Governor George Pataki told the New York Post he has respiratory airway disease. Pataki, the most recent Republican to lead New York State, was governor during the terror attack. He told the Post he was diagnosed over the last 5 years, but had not publicly disclosed the condition until now. The disease is caused by toxins and dust particles that were in the air after the collapse of the Twin Towers and can make conditions such as the flu more dangerous. Pataki tells the Post he considers himself one of the lucky ones when he compares himself to so many others who have been sickened and have died from illnesses related to Ground Zero. In New York, Gernal Scott, Fox News.
13: Hurricane Lowell churning toward Hawaii is a Category 3 hurricane. It is about 600 miles south of Kauai and packing sustained winds at last look of 125 miles an hour. It's predicted to pass the Western Islands early this week, threatening damaging winds, heavy rain, coastal flooding, and dangerous surf. I'm Sue Gossman. 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
18: After another hot day, temperatures are steadily dropping. Morning low temperatures in the upper 60s as we start a new week with Labor Day. And those temperatures are going to be hot again, as you expect on Labor Day, with high temperatures in the middle upper 90s. The weather is brought to you by Sonic. That one in a million dunk is brought to you by the all-new Sonic $7 deal. I'm meteorologist Ron Roberts, the Lubbock's official weather station, News Talk KFYO.
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21: 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And Lex has all the information at coasttocoastam.com.

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9: 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About $25 a tape. Watch the fine print. Some chains charge by the half hour, not by the tape. A two-hour wedding video costs four times as much. This weekend instead, a $20 USB converter and that VCR in the garage. Start with the irreplaceable ones, the wedding, grandma telling stories. Then upload them as a private file on your YouTube channel. The tape said be kind, rewind. You want to be smart and restart. And get my free newsletter, getkim.com. 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I just love getting outside, hiking, doing Pilates, traveling, and spending time with the people who I love. 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

0: owning a home is more affordable than renting in a majority of U.S. counties, according to real estate analytics firm Adam. Its data show that buying is typically the most affordable long-term option. But as the housing market keeps setting new record high prices quarter after quarter, affording the initial investment becomes increasingly challenging. When determining whether to buy a home, you have to factor in inspection fees, closing costs, moving expenses, maintenance and repairs, homeowners association fees, taxes, and insurance. In terms of location, home ownership was the most affordable option in the Midwest and South, according to Adam's study, while renting was the better option in the Northeast and West. And keep in mind, home ownership generally becomes the cheaper option in areas with fewer rental properties. Even though owning a home can be more affordable than renting, the Adam study also showed that housing prices climbed faster than rents in more than two-thirds of U.S. counties last year. Saving you money, Hillary Barsky, Fox News.
1: 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High temperatures, again, mid-upper 90s on Labor Day. I'm meteorologist Ron Roberts, on Lubbock's official weather station, News Talk KFYO.
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2: It's 2 o'clock.
3: A fatal crash. I'm Deborah Valentine, Fox News. A cargo plane ran off a runway at Miami International Airport and careened into a roadway nearby Sunday afternoon, striking several vehicles. The crash spewed thick, dense black smoke into the air after the plane caught fire. Daniela Levine Cava is mayor of Miami-Dade County, confirming several fatalities.
4: Prime Air Flight 7598 overran the runway, and now we know that 5 people lost their lives and 5 others were injured. My heart is with all of the families who were affected and to everyone who is grieving tonight. And we're also praying for the injured and for their families.
3: Of the 5 people injured, 3 are currently in critical condition. The FAA and the NTSB are investigating. The plane was en route from Puerto Rico to Florida at the time of the crash. U.S. Special Envoys Steve Witkoff and Jared Kushner meeting with Ukrainian President Volodymyr Zelensky Sunday, following talks Saturday with Russian President Vladimir Putin.
5: Witkoff and Kushner say they feel good about these peace talks that they've had in both Kyiv and Moscow, and they're hoping to push towards trilateral talks in the future. U.S. Envoy Steve Witkoff and Jared Kushner arrived into Kyiv by train, marking their first official visit as part of a renewed push for peace. Kushner said President Trump has tasked them with creating a peace package and will do everything they can to end this war for good. President Vladimir Zelensky said the war must end on fair terms. On Saturday, Witkoff and Kushner met with President Vladimir Putin in Moscow, a meeting that lasted more than 3 hours. It was described as substantive, constructive, and extremely frank.
3: Fox's Stephanie Bennett, Ukraine and Russia continue fighting. President Trump has repeatedly demanded Russia and Ukraine agree to an unconditional ceasefire, which Ukraine's president supports, but Russia's president opposes. 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
3: Once again, violence has marred a political event, this time in the Buckeye State.
13: It happened as Ohio gubernatorial candidate Amy Acton was campaigning at a fair just outside Youngstown. Her campaign says a man armed with two guns and brass knuckles knocked several people to the ground as he lunged at the candidate. She was not hurt, but several people were. Police say he did not use his weapons. Acton's campaign says she's grateful for the swift and decisive action of law enforcement. The attacker is charged with assault. Ohio Governor Mike

0: Duan issued a statement saying, "Violence or the threat of violence at political or public events is always unacceptable." Roger Stern, Fox News.
1: The Trump administration renewed its appeal to the Supreme Court to allow new restrictions on mail-in ballots on Sunday.
2: A lower court issued an order to keep the Postal Service from enforcing President Trump's executive order limiting mail-in ballots. The president wants election ballots to meet automation requirements and carry unique barcodes. State officials would also have to give the Postal Service details about people who get ballots. Some voting rights groups say the changes are unconstitutional. The administration says it's trying to prevent fraud. This is the third time the administration asked the Supreme Court to intervene. The High Court has allowed the plan to move forward, but has not ruled on whether it's legal. In Washington, Jill Nato, Fox News.
1: Search and rescue teams combed through the debris of a collapsed building in New Delhi on Monday as the death toll climbed to six, according to officials. The five-story building housed a boys' hostel collapsed on Sunday. Building collapses are a recurring hazard in parts of India during the June to September monsoon season. I'm Deborah Valentine. This is Fox News.
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5: Weather forecast after another hot day. Temperatures are steadily dropping. Morning low temperatures in the upper 60s as we start a new week with Labor Day. And those temperatures are going to be hot again, as you expect on Labor Day, with high temperatures in the middle upper 90s. Weather is brought to you by Sonic. That one in a million dunk is brought to you by the all-new Sonic $7 deal. I'm meteorologist Ron Roberts, the Lubbock official of the station, News Talk KFYO.
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Edo's family, but also to Aaron Kosminski's current family. Now, scientists stop and say, well, hold on, this is mitochondrial DNA. It's not nuclear DNA. We can't be absolutely certain. Kosminski's current family. Now, scientists stop and say, well, hold on, this is mitochondrial DNA. It's not nuclear DNA. We can't be absolutely certain. And then there's also chain of custody issues here. I mean, it's been 138 years. The scarf's being auctioned off. It was one

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1: 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It was a Thursday morning, just like any other at KFYO. Except for one thing. The cats had disappeared from the studio's warm bosom. Across from me sat prime suspect number one, Don Tomaso.
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1: 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Where are the cats, Tom?
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8: War Secretary Pete Hegseth recently hosted Australian Defense Minister Richard Marles at the Pentagon. The two defense leaders marked the 75th anniversary of the ANZUS Treaty, which had the U.S., Australia, and New Zealand cooperating on security and military matters during the Cold War. In a social media video, Hegseth commented on the continuing beneficial relationship between the two countries.
9: A reflection of the deepening partnership at a personal level between our administrations, between our countries, between our militaries, between our defense industrial bases.
8: Marles stated that the alliance is more important than ever.
10: We live in a world which is increasingly challenging, where the strategic threat is growing, it's not receding. The alliance that we have is as important and relevant today as it has ever been.
8: Both also praised the now five

0: 12-year-old AUKUS security partnership between the U.S., Australia, and the U.K. Kim Uletsky, Fox News.
1: It's still warm through the midnight hour, and then temperatures will drop overnight in the middle upper 60s. High temperatures, again, mid upper 90s on Labor Day. I'm meteorologist Ron Roberts, on Law Books official Weather Station News Talk. Yeah, for you.
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2: What do you think people are going to say when, I mean, they used to be Meet Me at the Jones. Now we're going to say Meet Me at the Galaxy. You have any thoughts on that?
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2: Well, that's not bad.
3: You know what? If they just call it the G, then over the men's room, they could say...
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3: B-G.
2: I like that. Beachy.
3: Wow. And we digress.
2: So long, Jones. Hello, G-Spot.
3: Wow. Gee whiz.
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6: What went wrong? I'm Sue Guzman, Fox News, and the NTSB and FAA are investigating after an Amazon cargo plane overran the runway at Miami International Airport Sunday afternoon, striking several vehicles, leaving 5 dead and 5 people injured. More from Fox's Madeline Scarpino.
7: Miami-Dade Fire and Rescue is now saying not only did that plane overrun the runway, but it also struck multiple vehicles in the process. Miami International Airport, one of the busiest airports in the country, also right off of a major road. Now, huge clouds of thick smoke were coming from the plane, heavy flames in some of the videos on social media. Emergency crews were there. We know more than 60 fire rescue units are on the scene, and that is just that one agency. The plane departed from San Juan, Puerto Rico.
6: Officials say there are still numerous cancellations and delays at the airport. Senior Iranian official says Tehran plans to announce an exclusion zone outside the Strait of Hormuz, targeting vessels it believes are attempting to transit the waterway. Comes after the U.S. launched military strikes against three Iranian oil tankers Saturday.
8: They were in response, in retaliation, for Iranian attacks. In a significant escalation, Iran tried to target two U.S. warships, an aircraft carrier and a destroyer, with ballistic missiles. Neither of those attacks were successful. U.S. administration officials continue to say how much this war is hurting Iran's economy, both the blockade of its oil ports as well as the attack on Iranian oil tankers. That's something that's been echoed by Israeli Prime Minister Netanyahu. He says Israel's goal in this war remains the same: regime change.
6: Fox's Steve Harrigan. At least 11 people have been killed in Israeli strikes in a town in southern Lebanon, according to the Lebanese State News Agency. National News Agency says a separate drone strike on a car in Kfar Merman left two Hezbollah paramedics dead. 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
9: 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Just click listen, then swipe right and hear the latest news updates on your time. 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
6: U.S. Special Envoy Steve Witkoff and Jared Kushner say a weekend of peace talks with Russia and with Ukraine have been productive. They met Sunday with Ukrainian President Volodymyr Zelensky.
13: President Trump's envoys Steve Witkoff and Jared Kushner returning from a trip that started in Moscow and continued into Ukraine. The envoys say they had, quote, meaningful discussions in Kyiv about Ukraine peace talks. It's their latest push to end more than 4.5 years of Russia's full-scale invasion. Sunday marked the first time the U.S. envoys had traveled to Ukraine since President Trump returned to office with a pledge to solve the conflict.
6: Fox's Marianne Rafferty, a former New York governor, says he's been suffering from a 9/11-related illness. Fox's Grinnell Scott with more.
14: Former New York Governor George Pataki told the New York Post he has respiratory airway disease. Pataki, the most recent Republican to lead New York State, was governor during the terror attack. He told the Post he was diagnosed over the last 5 years, but had not publicly disclosed the condition until now. The disease is caused by toxins and dust particles that were in the air after the collapse of the Twin Towers and can make conditions such as the flu more dangerous. Pataki tells the Post he considers himself one of the lucky ones when he compares himself to so many others who have been sickened and have died from illnesses related to Ground Zero. In New York, Grinnell Scott, Fox News.
6: After renaming Lake Ontario Lake America last month, President Trump is suggesting he likes the idea of a new name for the state of New Mexico. The president sharing a post from the White House's X page on Truth Social that features the map of New Mexico, Mexico crossed out and replaced with America to read New America. The map had gone viral on social media in recent days, with Snopes even debunking it. And while he shared the graphic on Sunday, the president did stop short of saying that this will be an actual policy change in reality. I'm Sue Guzman. This is Fox News.
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16: Forecast after another hot day. Temperatures are steadily dropping. Morning low temperatures in the upper 60s as we start a new week with Labor Day. And those temperatures are going to be hot again, as you expect on Labor Day, with high temperatures in the middle upper 90s. The weather is brought to you by Sonic. That one in a million dunk is brought to you by the all-new Sonic $7 deal. I'm meteorologist Ron Roberts of Lubbock's official weather station, News Talk KFYO.
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I'm Chad Pergram with the Speaker's Lobby. President Trump has more than 2 years left in his term. The GOP is already starting to figure out what direction the party should go when he leaves office.

0: in early 2029. That debate will come into sharper focus with the approaching midterm elections and the realization that President Trump will soon be a lame duck. GOP strategists and political experts say the discussion about what comes next will begin to ramp up considerably after the November election. The debate will center on whether the Trump revolution on a host of issues such as trade will live on with the GOP. President Trump will leave a massive void behind, and President Trump is one of a kind. So it's not like Republicans can simply presume that Trumpism lives on. In the late 1980s and early 1990s, Reaganism had legs for a while, but that phenomenon died out. Some Republicans are mystified by the escalation of a trade war with Canada, especially as Republicans try to win tough races in several states along the Canadian border, including Maine, Michigan, and Alaska. With the Speaker's Lobby, Chad Pergram, Fox News.
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2: 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About $25 a tape. Watch the fine print. Some chains charge by the half hour, not by the tape. A two-hour wedding video costs four times as much. This weekend instead, a $20 USB converter and that VCR in the garage. Start with the irreplaceable ones, the wedding, grandma telling stories. Then upload them as a private file on your YouTube channel. The tape said be kind, rewind. You want to be smart and restart. And get my free newsletter, getkim.com. 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I just love getting outside, hiking, doing Pilates, traveling, and spending time with the people who I love. 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
4: This is House Call for Health. Spending a certain amount of time on social media every day can increase the risk of depression. That's a suggestion from a new study published in the journal NPJ Mental Health Research after researchers looked at data from more than 180,000 people ages 18 to 70 gathered between the years 2014 and 2024. The study found depression rates rose over the decade when participants reached at least 2.5 hours of daily social media use. Researchers also found for each extra hour of screen time per day, participants had about a 17% higher chance of self-reporting depression. Senior researcher Hans Breiter, a professor at the University of Cincinnati, calls social media harmful for individuals across the lifespan, adding, "We should not subject ourselves to a product using addiction science to optimize our viewing time." A co-author noting that what began as a social outlet with people you knew now has more to do with content from strangers. For more health news, go to foxnewshealth.com. House Call for Health, I'm Lisa Brady, Fox News.
5: It's still warm through the midnight hour, and then temperatures will drop overnight in the middle upper 60s. High temperatures, again, mid-upper 90s on Labor Day. I'm meteorologist Ron Roberts, on Lubbock's official weather station, News Talk KFYO.
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5: A fatal crash. I'm Deborah Valentine, Fox News. At least five people were killed, five more hurt when a cargo plane overran a runway at Miami International Airport Sunday afternoon. Fox's CB Cotton has details.
6: A Boeing Prime Air 767 skidding across a roadway and hitting several cars before bursting into flames. The crash prompting a massive response from Miami-Dade Fire Rescue. Authorities say the wreck left several people trapped inside their cars. Rescue teams had to perform high-powered extractions, all while thick smoke and flames burned nearby. Despite the fire, the plane has remained largely intact, resting on its belly. At the time of the crash, it was arriving to Miami from San Juan, Puerto Rico. The plane will now likely be studied by the FAA and the NTSB, who will take the lead in finding out the cause of the crash. CB Cotton, Fox News.
5: Special envoys Steve Witkoff and Jared Kushner visited Russia and Ukraine in a bid to restart peace negotiations. More from Fox's Marion Rafferty.
7: President Trump's envoys Steve Witkoff and Jared Kushner returning from a trip that started in Moscow and continued into Ukraine. The envoys say they had, quote, meaningful discussions in Kyiv about Ukraine peace talks. It's their latest push to end more than 4.5 years of Russia's full-scale invasion. Sunday marked the first time the U.S. envoys had traveled to Ukraine since President Trump returned to office with a pledge to solve the conflict.
5: Russia's President Vladimir Putin has rejected President Trump's demand. The two sides agreed to an unconditional ceasefire. However, Ukraine's President Zelensky agrees to it. Germany's far-right party projected to win a strong victory in a regional election. The Alternative for Germany won 44% of the vote and delivered a defeat to Germany's unpopular leader. 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
5: Once again, violence marring a political event, this time in the Buckeye State.
13: It happened as Ohio gubernatorial candidate Amy Acton was campaigning at a fair just outside Youngstown. Her campaign says a man armed with two guns and brass knuckles knocked several people to the ground as he lunged at the candidate. She was not hurt, but several people were. Police say he did not use his weapons. Acton's campaign says she's grateful for the swift and decisive action of law enforcement. The attacker is charged with assault. Ohio Governor Mike DeWine issued a statement saying, "Violence or the threat of violence at political or public events is always unacceptable." Roger Stern, Fox News.
5: The Trump administration renewing its appeal to the Supreme Court to allow new restrictions on mail-in ballots.
14: A lower court issued an order to keep the Postal Service from enforcing President Trump's executive order limiting mail-in ballots. The president wants election ballots to meet automation requirements and carry unique barcodes. State officials would also have to give the Postal Service details about people who get ballots. Some voting rights groups say the changes are unconstitutional. The administration says it's trying to prevent fraud. This is the third time the administration asked the Supreme Court to intervene. The High Court has allowed the plan to move forward, but has not ruled on whether it's legal. In Washington, Jill Nato, Fox News.
5: Israel's Air Force carried out two strikes early today in a southern Lebanese village, killing at least 9 people, including women and children, according to Lebanon's health ministry. The strikes come amid a new round of escalation between Israel and Hezbollah. I'm Deborah Valentine. This is

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6: Forecast after another hot day. Temperatures are steadily dropping. Morning low temperatures in the upper 60s as we start a new week with Labor Day. And those temperatures are going to be hot again as you expect on Labor Day. With high temperatures in the middle upper 90s. The weather is brought to you by Sonic. That one in a million dunk is brought to you by the all-new Sonic $7 deal. I'm meteorologist Ron Roberts, the Lubbock's official weather station, News Talk KFYO.
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0: example, when one would put one's hands on a hot stove burner.
1: What combusts them in the body? What is so flammable?
0: Well, according to mainstream science, there's nothing in the body that is flammable. We did a search this afternoon on AI. We asked AI, as many people who listen to Coast do, to find out what AI has to say. And this is what AI says about spontaneous human combustion. If you're looking for real world science or history and what people call spontaneous human combustion, here's a quick breakdown. The mainstream scientific community completely rejects the idea that a human body can burst into flames from internal heat. In most cases, it's written off where the room, surrounding room is untouched. Forensic scientists will point to the wick effect, and we can get into that later. So officially, there's nothing in the body that can cause spontaneous human combustion. As is well known, the body is mostly water, 70 to 75% water. And it's argued that it would be like trying to ignite a swimming pool to burn a human body. It doesn't make common sense. It doesn't seem practical to pursue. But if you look at the evidence that we have amassed in over 50 years of trying to document this phenomenon, and as we have shown you personally, George, when we had the privilege of doing an episode of Beyond Belief with you, the photographs that depict these remarkably localized incineration fires of the human body are not hoaxes, as have been claimed. These are real documentable photographs with known provenance that prove again and again, albeit rarely, there is something about the human body, either internally or external to it, that mainstream orthodox science has yet failed to recognize, that can indeed incinerate a swimming pool or a human body that is composed of 75% water.
1: Oh, that is amazing. Do you think the person feels pain, or do they just die?
0: In the classic cases where the body is almost wholly incinerated, we believe, based on evidence and talking to eyewitnesses who have seen the aftermath of these incredibly localized incinerations, we have concluded that the victim, as horrific as the scene appears to be and presents itself, the person does not experience agonizing pain as one would expect from a high temperature oxidation typed fire phenomenon. The process is either so quick that pain cannot be transmitted through the nervous system to the brain, or it is a process that just does not engender pain responses within the human physiology. So as horrific and as frightful and as fearsome as the photographs of these remarkable fires appear, the victim who experienced the SHC, we believe, does so painlessly and without agony.
1: Truly amazing. Where do we get your book, Ablaze?
0: Two ways. You can go to Amazon.com, search Larry Arnold and Ablaze, pop up. 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Or they can contact us directly through our website, parascience.com. 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And we can go from there with a personally inscribed copy.
1: All right. We're going to come back in a moment with you, Larry. And here's our first emerging artist called Box 211 from Essex Falls, New Jersey. The name of the song, Tuesday Morning.
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7: I'm Gianna Gelosi with your Fox True Crime Minute. A Florida woman given the nickname Black Widow by cops is accused of targeting men on dating apps for their money and drugging them. 39-year-old Samantha Adams facing attempted murder charges after she allegedly spiked a drink of a 69-year-old man she met on an app with benzos, landing him in the hospital days later. The pair allegedly got into an argument about a car the man bought for Adams. She then went to the kitchen carrying her purse and came back with two glasses of whiskey. According to the sheriff, the man says the pair began to get intimate before Adams stopped and then demanded he pay her $1,000 to continue. He didn't, left, and then later passed out. The man told investigators he believes Adams may have tried to poison him on at least three other occasions. After taking a shot with the woman at her home sometime in August, the victim said he became unsteady and fell. In another incident last month, the victim passed out in his vehicle while leaving Adams' home. Police believe the Black Widow might have other victims. 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I'm Gianna Gelosi with your Fox True Crime Minute.
8: It's still warm through the midnight hour, and then temperatures will drop overnight in the middle upper 60s. High temperatures, again, mid upper 90s on Labor Day. I'm meteorologist Ron Roberts, so Lubbock's official weather station, News Talk KFYO.
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0: dropped a cigarette on her lap and incinerated as a smoking mishap incident, which is also what the FBI claimed. And this brings up the Wick theory that is so often invoked to explain away these cases of localized human incineration, in which presumably the body is ignited by an external ignition source, a dropped cigarette or ashes from a pipe. And the clothing catches fire and then becomes, in essence, an inverted wick that causes the body's adipose tissue, the fat, to become the fuel for the fire. And over several hours of a low temperature smoldering localized fire, the body will incinerate itself to powder. As we said earlier, there are thousands of fire fatalities every year in this country, many more worldwide. If dropped cigarettes were the cause for what happened to Mary Reeser, for Dr. Bentley, to Mrs. Conway, to George Mott in upstate New York in 1986, we would find hundreds, if not thousands, of cases of wholly incinerated, immolated ashes burned more completely than can be accomplished in a crematorium's retort at 2200 to 2400 degrees Fahrenheit for an hour to an hour and a half. We don't find that evidence. There is not that much of a cover-up. We are dealing here, George, as you well recognize, with a completely new, radically different, and challenging physiological phenomenon.
1: All right, stay with us, Larry. We're going to take a short break and talk more when we come back and take phone calls. Here's our next emerging artist, Brian Barry Hill from Petaluma, California. Ales and Chocolate, the name of the song.
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5: Oh, yeah.
4: Did you guys know that?
5: Yeah.
4: Also, it's National Chili Dog Day, and who doesn't like a good chili dog? But most importantly, today is National Share a Hug Day.
5: Get away. No! Oh, please! No, no!
7: Oh, give it up!
5: Oh,
7: yeah!
5: I'm traumatized.
4: Okay. Now, didn't that feel good?
5: I was just like, don't touch me.
4: It's also National Father-in-Law
5: Day. He touched me.
4: Did you hear that?
5: Oh, he touched me.
4: Hey, I'm not through yet with National Share a Hug Day with you guys.
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10: We still don't know the cause of the crash. I'm Dave Anthony, Fox News.
11: We have at least 5 deceased individuals, and we have multiple individuals that were transported to local hospitals.
10: That's Miami-Dade County Sheriff Rosie Cordero-Stutz. 3 of those injured are in critical condition after that Amazon Prime cargo jet crashed after landing.
12: The National Transportation Safety Board says it is sending a team to Miami. The cause of this crash is not yet clear, but according to officials, the Amazon-branded Boeing 767-300 cargo plane from San Juan, Puerto Rico, overran runway number 30 at the Miami International Airport around 2 p.m. yesterday, crashing and striking other vehicles. At the time of the crash, several people were trapped in the vehicles that they were in, struck by the airplane.
10: That's Fox's Alex Hogan. Israel's gone on the attack again in Lebanon. Airstrikes hit a village in the south, killing at least 9 people. The day after strikes killed 7 others, as Israel targets Hezbollah militants, but Lebanese officials say civilians are among the dead. After the U.S. military attacked 3 Iranian oil tankers over the weekend, retaliating for Iran firing missiles at 2 American warships but didn't hit them, as the U.S. keeps up a naval blockade around Iran's ports. Energy Secretary Chris Wright tells ABC's This Week,
13: that's very important for the economic pressure in Iran. That'll either change their regime or it'll change their regime's policies.
10: And as Americans travel home on this holiday weekend, AAA's national average for regulars up again, $4.15 per gallon. The price of gas has never been this high on Labor Day. Diesel's never been this pricey ever, hitting $5.90 a gallon this morning. The clock just struck midnight across Hawaii, where they're on storm watch as Hurricane Lowell closes in.
14: On Kauai, everybody's phones just went off about 30 minutes ago because it's been upgraded to hurricane warning. So close pass here. Thankfully, not a direct hit.
10: But Fox weather meteorologist Britta Merwin says Lowell will pass by just west of Kauai tonight. America's listening to Fox News.
15: Eat, drink, smoke with Tony Katz.
16: And may I say, Tony, you have not done the Saginaw Swish with the Dr. Pepper Blackberry. Everyone's raving about this.
15: Everyone?
16: Everyone on the internet is saying this right here.
15: Oh, everyone on the internet,
16: A-plus.
15: Huh?
16: A-plus, Tony. It's good. And here's the thing about this. It is a lot sweeter on the nose than it is when you drink it. You don't get nearly... It's a subtle blackberry flavor.
15: You're a subtle blackberry
16: flavor. Oh, there it is.
15: Just never been a Dr. Pepper guy.
16: Why do you hate Texas?
15: Love Texas. I cannot wait to go down there and do a show. How have we not been invited yet?
16: Beats me.
15: Beats me, too. Come on, Texas. Get it done.
16: If we go down to Texas after the invite, Tony will take a picture of himself eating a Whataburger with a Dr. Pepper t-shirt on.
15: Eat, drink, smoke with Tony Katz. 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
10: The renewed U.S.-Canada trade war gets ratcheted up even more this week with Canadian tariffs in retaliation to the ones President Trump imposed.
17: Canadian tariffs on U.S. goods are set to go into effect Tuesday. It's in response to tariffs on products from Canada the U.S. has set. Michigan Secretary of State Jocelyn Benson on CBS Face the Nation said people in Michigan have been feeling the effects for some time.
18: The average Michigan family is paying $5,600 more. That's a tax on our groceries. That's a tax on our small businesses, on gas.
17: Benson, who is Michigan's Democratic nominee for governor, said if she's elected, she'll seek what she calls subnational trade agreements to offset tariffs imposed by the president. Gernal Scott, Fox News.
10: Well, of course, as this conflict intensified last month, President Trump, by executive order, renamed Lake Ontario Lake America, just like he did with the Gulf of America, and he may consider another name change.
19: President Trump is suggesting that he likes the idea of a new name for the state of New Mexico. The president sharing a post of the White House's X page to his Truth Social page that features a map of New Mexico with Mexico crossed out and replaced with America to read New America. The image had gone viral in recent days, with some speculating if the president was mulling that as a new name change. And while he shared the graphic, the president stopped short of saying it will be an actual policy change. Meanwhile, New Mexico's governor, Michelle Lujan Grisham, telling Fox News Digital that New Mexico's name isn't up for debate. Sue Guzman, Fox News.
10: On Wall Street, it'll be quiet. No trading on Labor Day. In college football, more season openers. Fourth-ranked Notre Dame beat Wisconsin 41-13. Number 9, Mississippi, edged 24th-ranked Louisville 41-38. And in a rivalry game, 17th-ranked Washington 24, Washington State 10. And Christopher Bell won the first race of the NASCAR playoffs. I'm Dave Anthony. This is Fox News.
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9: Here's your AccuWeather forecast. Today will be hot with abundant sunshine, reaching a high of 97. Tonight will be clear and warm with a low of 73. Tomorrow is expected to be mostly sunny and hot with a high of 97. By Wednesday, it will remain mostly sunny and hot, matching the record high from 1984, reaching 99 degrees. Thursday will continue to be mostly sunny and very warm with a high of 96. On our Town Square media station apps, we have a weather button with AccuWeather info. I'm AccuWeather meteorologist Joe Lundberg.
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21: Election integrity. Good morning, I'm Gordon Deal, along with Nicole Murray on this Labor Day Monday, September 7th. Glad you could join us. Here's what's up this hour.
22: With the November elections on the horizon, how should Americans feel about the processes and safeguards involved?
21: How women are turning a painful breakup into what's called a hot, divorced summer.
22: Supporters and detractors make their case on Capitol Hill regarding permanent daylight saving time.
21: And how white-collar workers have become obsessed with their front lawns.
23: Some of it has been a lot of the work that people do behind a desk is sort of abstract. You don't get kind of a tangible result. And so doing something more hands-on, you get, you know, both an immediate result and it's something very physical, which can be really kind of satisfying.
21: Callum Borchers at the Wall Street Journal on the new status symbol at the office. Should Americans vote with full confidence about safety and security in the November midterm elections? We ask that of our next guest, Charles Stewart, political science professor at the Massachusetts Institute of Technology and director of the MIT Election Data and Science Lab. Charles, how do you process this?
24: Yeah, I process it in a couple ways. One is I understand why people have those attitudes. Like everything else in politics these days, a lot of attitudes about election integrity, election administration are partisan coded. And so that's part of it. The other part is just someone who, you know, studies election administration a lot, observes it a lot, talks to election administrators a lot. And I can talk for a long, long time about the various ways in which elections are secured and that the empirics are such that election fraud is very rare and even more rarely affects the outcomes of elections.
21: Yeah. All right. So devil's advocate, I'd say there's still issues allegedly in Maricopa County, Arizona, and aha, look what just happened in New Jersey. To that, you'd say what?
24: Well, those are two things. I mean, Maricopa County, there's been a lot of things said about Maricopa County against which there have been countless hand audits of all sorts of procedures and outcomes in Maricopa County, and no one has found anything. In the case of New Jersey, I mean, I think New Jersey is an interesting case where there were non-citizens put on the voter rolls through the Department of Motor Vehicles. It's actually not clear how many actual non-citizens were put on the voter rolls, but it was clear that there was an error in transmitting data, and so there was the possibility that several hundred, if not several thousand, non-citizens were put on the rolls, and that some of them voted. We will find out in the next few weeks, I hope, how many of those people were actually non-citizens, both when they registered and when they voted. I think it's important to note that in the context of 7 million registered voters in New Jersey, we are talking about less than something like 0.001% of people who are on the voter rolls. Does it excuse the errors that were made? And I think there were some mistakes in the follow-up in New Jersey, but nothing that would have affected the outcomes. I think, in fact, the errors were caught, and they're being addressed.
21: We're speaking with Charles Stewart, political science professor at the Massachusetts Institute of Technology, also director of the MIT Election Data and Science Lab. So come November, do you have full confidence that things are on the up and up when it comes to elections?
24: Well, I do, and you don't have to trust me. I mean, if you do have doubts, state and local officials have ways that voters can verify.

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7: Happy Labor Day to you. The idea of getting a divorce used to be met with negativity and shame, but the attitude about ending a relationship is changing. Here's this morning's Nicole Murray.
8: Today, talking about divorce being hot, here to discuss is family law attorney Jennifer Hargrave. So how are people looking at divorce these days? What's the trend there?
9: I think there is a rising trend to recognize that, you know, it takes a lot of courage to end something that isn't working. And when you step out of all of these, you know, restraints and rules and trying to please everybody else and, you know, putting yourself second, like there's just a newfound freedom that people find when they make the decision to divorce, and they're celebrating that. And, you know, I'm all for celebrating empowerment too. So I think there's a really positive spin on something that is, you know, it's a heartbreak. I mean, when a relationship fails, obviously there's a lot of hurt, but when you can take that hurt and turn it into something positive, you know, yeah, let's celebrate.
8: Absolutely. Are there different attitudes when it's a woman versus a man with something like this?
9: I mean, I think generally, you know, for women, just kind of given different roles and cultural expectations and all of that, I think there's a little bit more of that newfound freedom that comes in divorce. So I think they're, and also with their girlfriends, you know, who are going to celebrate them getting rid of the guy they never liked anyway, there seems to be a little bit more community celebration when it comes to that. I don't see a lot of men doing that, but I think, you know, men may be celebrating in different ways. And, you know, I know for a lot of my male clients, ending a bad relationship is also

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4: Saving you money, I'm Hillary Barsky. Owning a home is more affordable than renting in a majority of U.S. counties, according to real estate analytics firm Adam. Its data show that buying is typically the most affordable long-term option. But as the housing market keeps setting new record high prices quarter after quarter, affording the initial investment becomes increasingly challenging. When determining whether to buy a home, you have to factor in inspection fees, closing costs, moving expenses, maintenance and repairs, homeowners association fees, taxes, and insurance. In terms of location, home ownership was the most affordable option in the Midwest and South, according to Adam's study, while renting was the better option in the Northeast and West. And keep in mind, home ownership generally becomes the cheaper option in areas with fewer rental properties. Even though owning a home can be more affordable than renting, the Adam study also showed that housing prices climbed faster than rents in more than two-thirds of U.S. counties last year. Saving you money, Hillary Barsky, Fox News.
3: Here's your AccuWeather forecast. Today will be hot with abundant sunshine, reaching a high of 97. Tonight will be clear and warm with a low of 73. Tomorrow is expected to be mostly sunny and hot with a high of 97. By Wednesday, it will remain mostly sunny and hot, matching the record high from 1984, reaching 99 degrees. Thursday will continue to be mostly sunny and very warm with a high of 96. On our Town Square Media Station apps, we have a weather button with AccuWeather info. I'm AccuWeather meteorologist Joe Lundberg.
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7: Thanks for joining us on this Labor Day Monday, September 7. Gordon Deal with Nicole Murray. Coming up this half hour, the battle over the clock in Washington, plus what AI does to our brains, and the latest obsession for white-collar workers. We'll have that story in about 15 minutes. The Sunshine Protection Act, passed by the House in July, is a bill that would halt the twice-yearly changing of the clocks and make daylight saving time permanent. A competing House measure would lock the clock on standard time. Lynn Peoples, author of The Inner Clock, Living in Sync with Our Circadian Rhythms, has a look at imperfect options here. Lynn, give us the status of each measure.
8: The Sunshine Protection Act, House actually passed that in July, so it's now set before the Senate. Meanwhile, there is another bill, the Sunshine for Our Kids Act, that would kind of do the opposite from the Sunshine Protection Act, which would lock our clocks on permanent daylight saving time, whereas the other bill would lock the clocks on standard time. And so this is really the debate that's been ongoing for years. And frequently these bills just kind of hit a stalemate because we haven't decided which way to go to lock the clock. And meanwhile, some people suggest maybe we shouldn't even bother.
7: There are valid arguments both ways. Some of them even science-based, right? Explain those.
8: Yeah, absolutely. So the science, particularly the health science, really comes down on the side of permanent standard time. That is what our bodies naturally align with. We

0: you know, both an immediate result, and it's something very physical, which can be really kind of satisfying. For others, it's kind of just a way to unplug, right? You've got, you know, coworkers, screens, kids, whatever the distractions are, you can just unplug for maybe an hour and listen to music or a podcast or just silence. Imagine that for a little while. And then finally, I would say, you know, it's kind of a competitive thing for some people, right? I mean, you live on a nice cul-de-sac, you're looking left and right, and you want to have an even nicer lawn than the neighbors.
1: Wow. And it's not an elitist thing. I thought that was an interesting point. You just mowing the lawn.
0: Yeah, I think that's an interesting point, right? Because, you know, there's a lot of ways that, you know, you might show mastery of something physical, right? If you have a desk job, right? So, I mean, that's why, you know, we've seen, we're in sort of like the buff CEO era, right? You know, Zuckerberg and Bezos got buff all of a sudden, right? You know, so you know, there's that thing, or some people are really good at playing golf, or they're the star of the company's ski trip. And I've written about these things too, but those are kind of, you know, specialized skills that kind of have like a little whiff of pretense to them. You know, mowing the lawn is an everyman kind of thing.
1: We're speaking with Callum Borchers. He writes the On the Clock column at the Wall Street Journal. This piece is called Why White Collar Men Are Obsessed with the Perfect Lawn. What was the point in your piece about the three levels of wealth here with regards to the lawn?
0: Yeah, I got a kick out of this. I was not familiar with this trendy personal finance axiom until I started working on this story. But basically, the three levels of wealth are mowing your own lawn because you can't afford not to, you know. Second, you finally have some bucks to hire somebody else to do the lawn mowing for you. And then the third level is you go back to mowing your own lawn. And for a few of the reasons, one could be as a way to, you know, kind of unplug your, it's almost like this subtle humble brag, I guess you could put it. Like, I'm so busy, the only time I get to myself is mowing the lawn. Or maybe you're just so type A and that you can't be satisfied by anybody else's work. And it's the old, you know, if you want something done right, do it yourself kind of thing.
1: Strangely enough, you had this conversation for your piece with the former House Speaker John Boehner, who wanted no interest in any kind of political discussion. So he readily picked up the phone when he called about the lawn. What was that about?
0: I got such a kick out of this. I mean, you know, Boehner has been pretty quiet, you know, since leaving office, hasn't done an interview in about a year, I think, or at least that's what he told me. But I remembered that when he was the speaker, mowing his own lawn was a big part of his persona. His team used to post pictures of him on social media, you know, cutting the grass with his Polestar Toro, I'll have you know. None of this push start electrical nonsense. So.
1: Thanks, Cal. Callum Borchers, he writes the On the Clock column at the Wall Street Journal. Coming up next on This Morning, America's First News, a North Carolina community rallies for a dog adopter. 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
4: 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When storms hit, when elections are too close to call, or the streets in town are closed. 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
10: Glad you could spend part of your Labor Day with us. Lisa Wilson did not want to give up Eddie, the dog she adopted 11 years ago from the Mitchell County Animal Rescue in North Carolina. After her divorce, the Washington Post says Wilson couldn't afford to stay in her home, so she sold. But the market for rental properties was tight. She found a place she could afford, but the landlord didn't allow dogs. She tried to find a place for Eddie to stay while she figured out next steps. When nothing panned out, she reluctantly brought him back to the animal shelter she had adopted him from more than a decade earlier. She would visit Eddie at the shelter several times a week and walk him, and every time she gave Eddie back, she cried. Then the shelter's executive director posted on their Facebook page asking for leads for pet-friendly housing. Well, in a matter of days, the shelter not only had leads, but it also raised about $15,000 from people who wanted to help Wilson with housing and moving costs. She now plans to pick up Eddie as soon as she signs a new lease. That'll do it for this hour. For Nicole Murray, I'm Gordon Deal. Thanks for listening to This Morning, America's First News.
11: 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Be part of this action every Sunday night with the great American, Bill Cunningham.
4: 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In-depth analysis and clubhouse interviews, all heard on the Texas Rangers report. 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
13: TSN News. I'm Kristen Yates, and this is the Lone Star Farm and Ranch Report for Monday, September 7th.
14: When will we get a break from this heat and stifling humidity? I'm Tom Hale. I'll have your forecast coming up.
13: We've also got a complete market recap coming up. Leading our news this morning, the people who literally fight fire with fire in Texas can now more easily get coverage to do their job.
15: The Texas A&M Forest Service has launched the Texas Prescribed Burn Manager Insurance Program, which provides liability coverage for qualified, certified, and insured prescribed burn managers. The agency's Erin O'Connor says it's operating as a self-insurance pool. The state put money in to kick it off.
16: As we you know, enroll people in the program and collect, you know, fees, that's going to generate the revenue that will pay out these claims.
15: The state monies came about due to a bill passed last legislative session. Barbara Schwartz, TSN News.
17: We still await a ruling from a Travis County judge on whether Texas's strict new rules over the sale of hemp with THC are legal.
18: A group of hemp store owners filed suit over the new state rules banning the sale of hemp-derived THC products like Delta 8 and Delta 10. The Texas Supreme Court ruled in May that trace amounts of the drug could still be legal. Their lawsuit claims that since the state has not established a legal definition for the term trace amounts, enforcement of the ban is flawed and unconstitutional. Judge Maya Garrett-Gamble said she needed more time to look over the rules and past court cases. As for the pending federal ban set to take effect on November 12th, President Trump signed a short-term funding bill that delays that till December 11th. In Austin, Chris Fox, TSN News.
17: The feds have paused all border security construction in Big Bend until the end of the month. Opponents say it's time they canceled work inside the national park for good.
19: This moment of pause is an opportunity for decision makers to correct course. Texas and the nation are watching.
17: Molly Walker heads the grassroots group No Big Bend Wall, but Customs and Border Protection has maintained that the work does not involve fencing. The project, they say, includes better roads, detection technology, and vehicle barriers in limited locations. President Trump has signed executive orders aimed at helping cattle ranchers protect their herds from wolves, expand meat processing, and move towards country of origin labeling for beef. He says ranchers should be allowed to process their own cattle without going through the four major beef processors.
20: It's ridiculous that you're not allowed to keep. You do it cleaner than these four monopolies, two of which are based in Brazil.
21: That's right.
20: So it's like ridiculous. So this order also will require country of origin labeling across all foreign beef.
17: Retail beef prices have reached record levels over this year. Meanwhile, Tyson Foods has lowered its fiscal 2026 profit and sales forecast as the historically tight U.S. cattle supply continues to pressure meat packers. The company now expects adjusted operating income of $1.85 billion to $2.05 billion, down from a previous $2.1 billion to $2.3 billion forecast. Tyson expects beef operation alone to lose as much as $775 million. Tyson citing the volatile cattle prices and what it calls one of the most severe cattle shortages in U.S. history. The announcement providing another indication of how profoundly the cattle cycle is affecting the entire beef supply chain. Researchers have benefited, or ranchers that is, have benefited from historically strong cattle values, but processors face high procurement costs and reduced slaughter supplies. Tyson has already announced significant restructuring of its beef processing network. As tensions between the U.S. and Canada continue to grow, Wisconsin Farmers Union President Darren Von Ruden says the breakdown in trade negotiations could have real consequences for dairy-producing states. He says a prolonged dispute and potential Canadian retaliation could threaten key dairy export markets relied upon by states like his.
22: It would be because, number one, we've got an oversupply of milk here in the state of Wisconsin for what our population is, so we do export a lot of our good high quality cheeses and dairy products to not only other states but other countries too. And looking at some of the, especially butter, which comes out of central Wisconsin, they need that Canadian market to help offset some of that demand that we just don't fill here in the U.S. And so if they're going to target specific states, I would imagine it's going to be the top dairy producing states, not the small producing states.
17: Von Ruden says years of cooperation between farmers on both sides of the border are also at risk as trade tensions escalate. USDA's latest farm income projections for this year are mixed. Research economist Carrie Litkowski says net cash farm income is forecast to increase just slightly this calendar year by just under 0.5%.
23: However, this is less than the rate of inflation. So when adjusted for inflation, net cash farm income is forecast to fall about 2.5%. Net farm income is forecast to fall $4.3 billion or about 2.6%.
17: Rising input costs costs and low commodity prices continue to require ad hoc and other government payments.
23: Direct government payments are forecast to increase $19.5 billion, or about 70% in 2026.
17: Total production expenses are forecast up $21 billion, or 4.5%. Households that operate a farm are expected to generate median farm household income of more than $108,000, for an increase of almost 5%. Still to come, we have more ag news, TSN meteorologist Tom Hale's weather, and the markets as the Lone Star Farm and Ranch Report continues. This is TSN News.
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17: Welcome back to the Lone Star Farm and Ranch Report. Both refining capacity and liquefied natural gas exports are hitting record highs in Texas. In order to keep the momentum going, the head of the Texas Oil and Gas Association wants state lawmakers to approve the new ultra-high voltage power lines.
25: The Permian plan strengthens West Texas, and when West Texas is stronger, America's energy secure.
17: Todd Staples says that despite recent gains, America's most important energy security region is at risk. The Permian Basin, he says, lacks access to dependable, reliable, and affordable interconnection into the ERCOT grid. The wait time is currently 2 years because of the current smaller power lines. Well, with this heat that we have been experiencing, it may be nearly impossible to think about the Christmas season, but the last few months of the year are among the busiest for those tree growers as they prepare for the upcoming holiday season. John Tillman, a grower, discusses some of the steps needed, even in the summer months, to assure a ready Christmas tree harvest by the holiday season.
26: After harvest, typically we'll take a month off, roughly, because we have just worked 30 to 45 straight days. So somewhere around mid-January, we start prepping our fields, which is removing stumps, doing some soil amenities with lime, things like that, getting our seedlings. And so up through the end of March, we're planting trees and base pruning trees, putting the handles on the bottom so that the trunk goes in the stand nice and cleanly. Then through April through May, we're checking for funguses and insects, things like that, making sure that we're trying to keep the trees healthy.
17: The National Pork Industry Foundation is now accepting applications for two scholarship programs aimed at developing the next generation of pork industry leaders. The Neil Dirk Scholarship and the U.S. Pork Center of Excellence Swine Legacy Scholarships both support undergrad, grad, and professional track students pursuing careers related to pork and swine production. NPIF President Barb Detterman says investing in students is an investment in the industry's future. The Neil Dirk Scholarship, a $25,000 honors the longtime National Pork Producers Council CEO, as well as supports grad students at land-grant universities whose studies directly support the pork industry. The USPCE Swine Legacy Scholarship awards three $5,000 scholarships per year. Eligible fields include research, education, veterinary science, and other areas in support of the swine industry. Applications for both scholarships are due in December. Happening this month, Texas A&M AgriLife is hosting the Brazos County Farm and Ranch Seminar coming up on September 25th. This aims to inform land and livestock owners on the New World screwworm, the latest efforts there, as well as pesticide laws and regulations and other farm management topics. The event will be from 8 a.m. till 2 p.m. on September 25th at the AgriLife Extension Office in Bryan. Admission cost does include lunch. The registration fee is $50 before September 18th or $60 after. To register, you can contact the AgriLife Extension Office. Still to come.
14: Make plans for a hot Labor Day. I'm Tom Hale. Weather's next.
17: As the Lone Star Farm and Ranch Report continues, this is TSN News.
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17: We are back with the weather on the Lone Star Farm and Ranch Report. Here's TSN meteorologist Tom Hale.
14: Good morning and happy Labor Day, everybody. We are going to be getting busy on the highways and roads across the state of Texas, and we will not have any bad weather to deal with. With this one exception, you need to make sure that the air conditioner in your car is working, because it's going to be hot, it's going to be humid, and temperatures are going to continue to do what they've been doing all along, and that's hanging in the 100-degree range. In fact, we have a heat advisory in effect, which runs just to the east of Childress and across North Texas, Central Texas, and along East Texas from the Piney Woods all the way to Lufkin. And that means that we'll be looking at afternoon high temperatures when we add in the humidity of about 102 to 104. In many locations, we'll be up to as much as 108 by 4 or 5 in the afternoon. You're going to need to be aware of heat stress and when it changes into an emergency. And that's real simple. When your body stops sweating, your body is out of water to cool you down. And at that point, you may feel okay. Hey, I just stopped sweating. But your temperature is going up just like an empty radiator on a car. And that's an emergency. You may not be thinking that straight. So if a friend of yours says, hey, you know, why don't we take a check to the emergency room? they're right, because you can't drink enough water and stay in enough shade to go ahead and keep your temperature from rising to a point at which you would have a stroke. 5-6 o'clock along the Piney Woods, there could be some pop-up showers, but no rain out of those, and really no significant rain all the way for the next week across the state of Texas. At most, if you get lucky with a couple downpours, you might pick up a tenth to a quarter of an inch of rain, and that's primarily along the Gulf Coast and also the eastern half of Texas. And we get into the weekend, the high pressure ridge that's over us now will move back to the Four Corners area, and that will open the door for a little more northwesterly flow aloft. And there is a chance as you go into the weekend to have maybe an isolated shower, but nothing that's going to make a difference. Next week, there looks to be a little bit of a change in the pattern, opening the door to the possibility of a little more disturbances, putting us basically on the edge of the Ring of Fire, the eastern edge. Bottom line, it's going to continue to be hot, near record heat for this time of year, and we'll get through it. Have a great Labor Day. I'm Tom Hale in the TSN Forecast Center.
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17: It is market information on the Lone Star Farm and Ranch Report. Note that trading is closed for much of today in observance of the Labor Day holiday. Trading will resume largely later this evening. Cash cattle trade saw light action for last week, with sales ranging from 218 to 220, with a few reaching up to $222. Boxed beef prices closed mixed to end the week. Choice down 73 cents, select up $5.15 on a movement of 94 loads. Base grade spot cotton bids in Texas from 35.9 to higher grades of 45.6 on over 18,000 bales. The Kotluk A index was 98.25, the AWP at 73.92. The live cattle complex ended Friday mostly lower, though a few of the further deferred contracts were able to keep a mildly higher position. October live cattle finished at 212.95, down $1.35. December live cattle finished at 214.73, off $1.40. February live cattle finished at 216.58, down $1.15. Feeder cattle ended the day mixed, as traders simply didn't find enough immediate support in the market to keep nearby contracts higher. September feeders finished at 324.83, down $1.03. October feeders closed at 320.15, down 95 cents. November feeders finished at 314.73, off 58 cents. Without stronger fundamental support, especially in the form of greater consumer demand, the lean hog contracts ended Friday lower. Lean hogs finished at $324.83, down $1.03. October lean hogs closed at $320.15. November lean hogs closed at $314.73. The cotton market traded both sides for Friday. October cotton finished at 82.42, down 94 points. December cotton finished at 86.33, off 12 points. March cotton closed at 88.62, down 18 points. Corn futures slipped lower ahead.

of the long weekend. September corn finishing at 5.12, down 3.25. December corn finishing at 5.36¾, off 4. March corn closing at 5.52¼, down 3¾. The wheat complex showed the exchanges facing pressure ahead of the holiday weekend. 5.12, down 3.25. December corn finishing at 5.36¾, off 4. March corn closing at 5.52¼, down 3¾. The wheat complex showed the exchanges facing

0: $4.14 per gallon of regular. This is nearly a dollar more than last year and surpasses the previous record of $3.82 from 2012. Diesel prices are at their own all-time record of $5.85 a gallon. Brent crude oil inched closer to $100 a barrel as the U.S. military denied Iran had struck an uncrewed American military vessel in the Strait of Hormuz. That route remains effectively closed. U.S. stock markets again are closed today for the Labor Day holiday, but global shares are showing up mixed. Benchmarks fell in early Monday trading in Germany and Britain, while Tokyo and Seoul led gains thanks to buying of computer chip makers. With the Lone Star Farm and Ranch Report, I'm Kristen Yates, TSN News.
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8: Talking about summer tips to keep your pets safe, here to discuss, head of the Department of Clinical Sciences at the College of Veterinary Medicine at North Carolina State University, Dr. Jan Hawkins. So let's start with the basics. What are some preventative measures that pet owners can do amid the hot days of summer?
9: A lot of it is very similar to people. One is, obviously, you don't want to have your pets out in the heat of the day. Dogs particularly can have a hard time thermoregulating, especially dogs that are, they're called brachycephalic or flat-faced dogs. They really cannot breathe very well when it gets really hot because they have a hard time getting rid of the heat. Because the biggest thing we're concerned about is heat stress, or even, you know, people call it heat stroke, but these heat stress, heat-related illnesses are a real thing. So obviously other preventative things, keeping water available at all times, especially if they're outside, keeping the pets cool. So some people provide a baby pool, for example, for them to get in, kind of cool off when they're outside. But really minimizing exercise, especially during the heat of the day. People also use cooling vests and cooling mats. There are lots of different things you can use to kind of help them dissipate heat.
8: Any tips regarding grooming?
9: Well, it's not always very popular.

0: at United Supermarkets. Ingredients for the good life.
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4: War Secretary Pete Hegseth recently hosted Australian Defense Minister Richard Marles at the Pentagon. The two defense leaders marked the 75th anniversary of the ANZUS Treaty, which had the U.S., Australia, and New Zealand cooperating on security and military matters during the Cold War. In a social media video, Hegseth commented on the continuing beneficial relationship between the two countries.
5: A reflection of the deepening partnership at a personal level between our administrations, between our countries, between our militaries, between our defense industrial bases.
4: Marles stated that the alliance is more important than ever.
6: We live in a world which is increasingly challenging, where the strategic threat is growing, it's not receding. The alliance that we have is as important and relevant today as it has ever been.
4: Both also praised the now five-year-old AUKUS security partnership between the U.S., Australia, and the U.K. Kim Uretsky, Fox News.
7: This afternoon in the middle 90s, around 96 degrees at Lubbock Preston Smith International Airport. The temperatures will drop overnight in the lower 70s. Now for this week, temperatures will remain in the middle to upper 90s. Rain chances may happen later this week. The weather is brought to you by Sonic with the best seats in the house. 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The meteorologist Ron Roberts and Lubbock's official with the station news talk KFWU.
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9: Thanks for being with us. Welcome into Labor Day Monday, September 7. Gordon Deal with Nicole Murray. Coming up this half hour, the ever-changing internet, thanks in large part to Google, plus the icon on your phone that small business owners have come to fear, and a country club catches heat. We'll have that story in about 15 minutes. For years now, Google has been tweaking its search formula to prop up AI and bury actual links. Katie Baker, senior features writer at TheRinger.com, says now it's rounding into its final form and changing the internet forever. Katie, explain.
10: I would think that most people listening have probably noticed themselves just the experience of going to Google and, always finding something a little different. Lately, it's the big AI overview right at the top of the page that kind of sums up everything from what would have normally in the past been, you know, the links in the Google Google results. So basically what it does, you know, is kind of synthesizes everything, compiles it, gives you an answer. It does include, you know, little links to where the information came from. But by and large, a lot of times when you go to Google, you don't really ever leave Google. You just end up reading the information right there on the page. And, you know, that can be convenient, but it's also basically changing the kind of economic funding structure that has underpin the internet for many years now. So it's causing some various destabilizing and, to many people, not always welcome changes.
9: Yeah. So what does Google get out of this new style? Because I think it was pointed out in your story, like sometimes we don't even click anything when we do a search now.
10: Yeah. So Google gets, you know, increasingly when

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5: I'm Dan Loney with Your Money Now. WNBA Commissioner Kathy Engelbert is retiring at the end of the current season. During her time leading the league, it has seen unprecedented growth, but also much criticism of her leadership from some of the players on things like compensation, officiating, harassment, and more. Viewership is up 450%, attendance about 70%, and the average value of a team is now around $460 million. Federal regulators are looking into Tesla's new steering wheel-free Cybercab to find out if it meets safety standards. The debut of the vehicle was last week in Austin, Texas, with customers able to book rides through its robo-taxi app. Tesla told the National Highway Traffic Safety Administration that the vehicle meets all applicable standards. Lululemon reported disappointing revenue results last quarter. It missed on revenue at $2.42 billion, but beat on earnings per share at $2.06. Wall Street closed for Labor Day. It'll reopen on Tuesday. That's Your Money Now.
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8: We're still in the summer season and temperatures in the middle upper 90s this afternoon. Drink the liquid, stay hydrated, and then temperatures will drop overnight tonight, mid upper 60s. Meteorologist Ron Roberts on Lubbock's official weather station, News Talk KFYO.
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10: Thanks for spending time with us. At a prestigious golf course in New England, there's a battle for survival at Quidnesset Country Club in North Kingstown, Rhode Island. As the 14th hole sank into the sea, contractors erected a stone structure to protect it. But advocates for shoreline access are having a cow. Here's Owen Tucker Smith, reporter at the Wall Street Journal. Owen, what's happened here?
11: Yeah, so this country club has had a problem for decades, which is that it has this pristine golf course right on the sea. And as erosion has kind of eaten away at the course, the 14th hole has gone at risk. So this country club has tried all sorts of solutions and different kinds of structures to try to make the 14th hole survive. And a few years ago, when no one was watching, they put up this big kind of stone barrier along the shore without seeking a permit from the state. And when the shoreline activists found out, they were quite upset, and it's triggered just an unbelievable amount of backlash, from boycotts to rallies to tents to meetings, and all, it's gone all the way up to the Attorney General's office. So it's been quite the fuss there in Rhode Island.
10: Wow. Yeah, and it's not some little wall, you know, you did with a couple of wheelbarrows with your friends over the weekend, right? I mean, this is considerable.
11: No, yeah, we're talking like 600 feet long and 20 feet tall. It's quite large. And the only reason that people found out about it is that there was a kayaker going along the Narragansett Bay, and this kayaker saw this kind of hulking pile of rocks along the shore, and it triggered a chain of events. So this kayaker told the activists, and it went all the way up to the state, and all of a sudden the state has convened this kind of little group of investigators to go and inspect the structure and figure out what went wrong. And there have been hundreds of pages of reports and legal filings and investigations. So it's taken up quite a lot of airtime.
10: Wow. We're speaking with Owen Tucker Smith, reporter at the Wall Street Journal. The story is called "The Country Club Built a Wall to Protect Its Golf Course and All Hell Broke Loose." This is Quidnesset Country Club in Rhode Island. It's not as easy as just, hey, this is my property. I got to do what I want or what I need to preserve it, right? Because it involves the shoreline.
11: Correct. So shoreline disputes are controversial in many states, but especially in Rhode Island, where baked into their royal charter and their state's constitution is this principle that the shoreline belongs to the public. So fishermen or people just gathering seaweed or really just someone who wants to go for a swim in Rhode Island, they have this kind of constitutional right to access the shore. So that's created these thorny situations where, as erosion has increased on the shoreline, property owners want to do something about it, maybe erect a wall, except then they're going to get in the way of these people who want access to the shoreline. So there's this whole community of hundreds and hundreds of shoreline rights advocates across the state who are on high alert for how they describe it as kind of the privatization of the shoreline, that property owners are taking matters into their own hands and blocking the shore off. And so when you have, a country club like Quidnesset trying to do something to protect their golf course, inevitably these advocates are going to find out, and it's going to create a dispute of this kind.
10: Thanks, Owen. Owen Tucker Smith, reporter at the Wall Street Journal. Coming up next on This Morning, America's First News, the antidote to our loneliness. 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
10: Thanks for spending part of your Labor Day with us. Every Sunday, more than 15,000 people around the world are putting down their phones, picking up a pen, and writing a letter, sometimes to someone they've never met. It's called the Sunday Letter Project. Founder Rebecca McMillan tells People.com that at its heart, it's about human connection. Her members see letter writing as the perfect antidote to our dependence on screens. McMillan started the Sunday Letter Project a year ago after noticing something unusual at the stationery shop that she runs in England. Customers kept telling her how much they missed letters. Her idea was then born. Participants would write one handwritten letter every Sunday, whether to a friend, a loved one, a stranger, even themselves. What began locally is now a worldwide network of participating independent bookshops, stationery stores, and cafes known as letter keepers. They also allow strangers to become pen pals without exchanging their home addresses. That'll do it for this hour. For Nicole Murray, I'm Gordon Deal. Thanks for listening to This Morning, America's First News.

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17: This afternoon in the middle 90s, around 96 degrees at Lubbock Preston Smith International Airport. The temperatures will drop overnight in the lower 70s. Now for this week, temperatures will remain in the middle to upper 90s. Rain chances may happen later this week. 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The meteorologist Ron Roberts in Lubbock's official weather station news.

0: is going to win a nice prize package. It's all coming up on Tuesday morning. Don't forget Jackie Howard, J. Howard Real Estate at 735.
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7: Happy Labor Day to you. The idea of getting a divorce used to be met with negativity and shame, but the attitude about ending a relationship is changing. Here's this morning's Nicole Murray.
8: Today, talking about divorce being hot, here to discuss is family law attorney Jennifer Hargrave. So how are people looking at divorce these days? What's the trend there?
9: I think there is a rising trend to recognize that, you know, it takes a lot of courage to end something that isn't working. And when you step out of all of these, you know, restraints and rules and trying to please everybody else and, you know, putting yourself second, like there's just a newfound freedom that people find when they make the decision to divorce, and they're celebrating that. And, you know, I'm all for celebrating empowerment too. So I think there's a really positive spin on something that is, you know, it's a heartbreak. I mean, when a relationship fails, obviously there's a lot of hurt, but when you can take that hurt and turn it into something positive, you know, yeah, let's celebrate.
8: Absolutely. Are there different attitudes when it's a woman versus a man with something like this?
9: I mean, I think generally, you know, for women, just kind of given different roles and cultural expectations and all of that, I think there's a little bit more of that newfound freedom that comes in divorce. So I think they're, and also with their girlfriends, you know, who are going to celebrate them getting rid of the guy they never liked anyway, there seems to be a little bit more community celebration when it comes to that. I don't see a lot of men doing that, but I think, you know, men may be celebrating in different ways. And, you know, I know for a lot of my male clients, ending a bad relationship is also just as painful as it is for women. They just may not be as vocal about that or as sharing, but, you know, they go on to do great things too. So I think the important thing is that when you're living in a broken relationship, it's so taxing and it's so hard. And so kind of when you decide to end the relationship, you can begin a healing process, whether you're a man or a woman.
8: You had mentioned something that men tend to celebrate divorce a little differently. Any idea how?
9: I mean, you know, they might go on a hunting trip with their buddies, if that's their thing, or, you know, get together and do some sports. You know, I'm being very stereotypical here. But, I mean, you know, whatever it is that allows you to feel connected to the people who love you, and you're doing an activity that's meaningful to you, maybe it's something that you gave up to try and make the marriage

0: work, right? Like a lot right. of people do that. You have things that you love and your partner doesn't love that you do those. And so when a relationship is ending, you know, it's a good time to reconnect with those things that you really love in life.
1: Now, what is this trend called? Has it been given a name?
0: I mean, I've seen this sort of a TikTok trend, kind of the hot summer, hot divorce. And I think it's recognizing summer is a popular time for divorces to happen for a lot of reasons, especially if you have kids. You know, you're going through transitions, the end of school year, they're not going to school, so there's already a break in the routines. And so it can be a good time to be making some of those big life transitions before school starts up.
1: Right.
0: And, you know, it's just a different, it's a time of transition. It can be a good time. Work schedules are usually a little bit more flexible, so it can also be a good time to, you know, if you need to take work time off from work to go meet with your divorce lawyer or go to court or whatever, mediation, you know, summer is usually a little bit better time to do that for people.
1: Now, I know we touched on celebrations, but there's also a new type of party being hosted with this trend. What is it?
0: Yeah, I mean, I think that that's where, you know, the friends are all, you know, celebrating that. I love it when they're wearing the shirts of, you know, I found a divorce yes. lawyer, or I'll bring the wine or whatever it is. And so I think anytime you can get together, the only thing that I caution is, of course, if you have children, do this out of the purview of your children,
1: yes.
0: right? This is not a celebratory time for them. It's a time where there's a lot of changes happening. And so, you know, while your girlfriends may want to come put the big, you know, divorce and free sign on your front yard, just remember your kids are using your front yard too. So I think it's really important just to be really cognizant. But whatever, you know, whatever you're doing that you can do in your own time with your friends, hey, that's great. Go for it.
1: What are some factors or even events that turned this into a trend to begin with?
0: I think social media, certainly, you know, I've seen some trends that I think maybe a little bit more negative where they're, you know, bad mouthing or bashing the ex. I think anytime we're doing that, we're actually giving our ex a whole lot more power and control in our life. So I'm all about you. Do the things that are good for you. You don't need to be bashing your ex and spilling all that. That usually just makes people feel uncomfortable. But I know that that is a trend too, and we see that. And certainly if you're in the middle of a divorce, your opposing party's divorce lawyers are going to be seeing that too. And that usually doesn't play very well. So be careful. There are a lot of eyes on you in a divorce process.
2: That's this morning's Nicole Murray with family law attorney Jennifer Hargrave in Dallas. Coming up next on This Morning, America's First News, daylight saving versus standard time.
3: 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She taught me how to tie my shoes, how to ride a bike without training wheels, and how to cook. 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
8: ChatGPT is ready for a big upgrade. OpenAI, the company behind the ubiquitous artificial intelligence ChatGPT, is announcing the working and ready new model of the AI ChatGPT 6. And they also call it Astra, but the company is also calling it a generational leap in capability in what AI can do. In fact, they're calling it AGI, short for Artificial General Intelligence, suggesting it has human brain-level reasoning skills. Let's see it in action first. But OpenAI says Astra will bring better performance and quicker response times with better chatbots and more intuitive task automation. It also has advanced security in that it won't be hacking other systems on its own. Even the Trump administration is approving its use for the general public. Astra is already deployed to approved cybersecurity partners. The rollout to regular paid subscribers is coming in the week ahead. With Fox on Tech, I'm Evan Brown, Fox News.
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10: TSN headlines. An American Airlines flight from DFW to Newark diverted to Baltimore after a passenger became violent mid-flight, yelling racist and anti-gay slurs before hitting another person. Crew and passengers restrained him using duct tape until he was removed from the flight. In Bendera County, investigators found more than 20 dead animals at a wildlife sanctuary, with over 100 surviving animals seized after officials say they suffered severe neglect. In East Texas, a wood mill in Jasper shutting down indefinitely, idling about 150 workers as LP Building Solutions cites weak demand, with layoffs taking effect November 1st. The federal government has paused a border security construction in Big Bend until month's end. And finally, fans are headed to Lubbock today to celebrate Buddy Holly's 90th birthday with a free Labor Day bash at the Buddy Holly Center, featuring 1950s costume contest, live music honoring the rock legend who died at 22. With your Texas News headlines, I'm Steve Randall.
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16: This afternoon in the middle 90s, around 96 degrees at Lubbock Preston Smith International Airport. The temperatures will drop overnight in the lower 70s. Now for this week, temperatures will remain in the middle to upper 90s. Rain chances may happen later this week. 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
17: I'm Dan Loney with Your Money Now. Adobe has announced who will be its next CEO. Anil Chakravarthy, who is president of the company's customer experience orchestration and worldwide field operations, will fill the role. He takes over for Shantanu Narayan, who announced earlier this year that he would be stepping down to become executive chairman. KFC has named its first ever global chief brand officer. It is Amy Ellis-Durini, and she will jump into the role on November 1st. Parent company Yum Brands unveiled a new brand identity for the Chicken Jane back in June. That'll include redesigned stores and a revamped menu. New Apple CEO John Ternus telling Apple employees a huge launch is coming this week, and it comes as the tech giant gets ready for its annual hardware event. Some reports say there could be more than 10 new devices announced, including the foldable iPhone. Wall Street is closed today for Labor Day and will reopen Tuesday. That's Your Money Now.
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0: Glad you could be with us. Happy Labor Day to you. It's too early to say if AI is frying our brains, but the research so far does not look good. Amanda Hoover, senior correspondent at Business Insider, says AI could pose a bigger risk to our brains than past innovations. Amanda, what did you do here?
1: Yeah, I think this is something that a lot of people are wondering and talking about and worried about, but there's really

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4: Continues. We're still in the summer season and temperatures in the middle upper 90s this afternoon. Drink the liquid, stay hydrated, and the temperatures will drop overnight tonight, mid upper 60s. Meteorologist Ron Roberts and Lubbock's official weather station, News Talk KFYO.
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6: We hope you have a restful Labor Day ahead. For a lot of office workers, okay, mostly middle-aged male office workers, a manicured lawn is as much a status symbol as a luxury car in the driveway. Callum Borchers, columnist at the Wall Street Journal, says excelling at work and yard work fits the modern professional's fixation on optimizing everything. Cal, what's up here?
7: I am not one of these people, Gordon. My own lawn is terrible, but I have noticed that a lot of professional types are really fixated on having the perfect lush green grass. And also, I've noticed we just get bombarded with ads for them now. And every time you watch a live sporting event, it's like, you know, Roundup this and True Green that. And I wanted to understand what was behind this collective fascination that so many white collar men in particular, some women, but this is mostly men on their lawn tractors.
6: And so what's the response? What are they saying? Why? Why this?
7: Well, it's a few things. I mean, some of it is that a lot of the work that people do behind a desk is sort of abstract. You don't get kind of a tangible result. And so doing something more hands-on, you get, you know, both an immediate result and it's something very physical, which can be really kind of satisfying. For others, it's kind of just a way to unplug, right? You've got, you know, coworkers, screens, kids, whatever the distractions are. You can just unplug for maybe an hour and listen to music or a podcast or just silence. Imagine that for a little while. And then finally, I would say, you know, it's kind of a competitive thing for some people, right? I mean, you live on a nice cul-de-sac. You're looking left and right. And you want to have an even nicer lawn than the neighbors.
6: Wow. And it's not an elitist thing. I thought that was an interesting point. You just mow the lawn.
7: Yeah, I think that's an interesting point, right? Because, you know, there's a lot of ways that, you know, you might show mastery of something physical, right? If you have a desk job, right? So, I mean, that's why, you know, we're in sort of like the buff CEO era, right? You know, Zuckerberg and Bezos got buff all of a sudden, right? You know, so you know, there's that thing, or some people are really good at playing golf, or they're the star of the company's ski trip. And I've written about these things too, but those are kind of, you know, specialized skills that kind of have like a little whiff of pretense to them. You know, mowing the lawn is an everyman kind of thing.
6: Mm. We're speaking with Callum Borchers. He writes the On the Clock column at the Wall Street Journal. This piece is called Why White Collar Men Are Obsessed with the perfect lawn. What was the point in your piece about the three levels of wealth here with regards to the lawn?
7: Yeah, I got a kick out of this. I was not familiar with this trendy personal finance axiom until I started working on this story. But basically, the three levels of wealth are mowing your own lawn because you can't afford not to, you know. Second, you finally have some bucks to hire somebody else to do the lawn mowing for you. And then the third level is you go back to mowing your own lawn. And for a few of the reasons, one could be as a way to, you know, kind of unplug your, it's almost like this subtle humble brag, I guess you could put it. Like, I'm so busy. The only time I get to myself is mowing the lawn. Or maybe you're just so type A and that you can't be satisfied by anybody else's work. And it's the old, you know, if you want something done right, do it yourself kind of thing.
6: Strangely enough, you had this conversation for your piece with the former House Speaker John Boehner, who wanted no interest in any kind of political discussion. So he readily picked up the phone when you called about the lawn. What was that about?
7: I got such a kick out of this. I mean, you know, Boehner has been pretty quiet, you know, since leaving office, hasn't done an interview in about a year, I think, or at least that's what he told me. But I remembered that when he was the speaker, mowing his own lawn was a big part of his persona. His team used to post pictures of him on social media, you know, cutting the grass with his pull start Toro, I'll have you know. None of this push start electrical nonsense. So,
6: thanks, Cal. Callum Borchers, he writes the On the Clock column at the Wall Street Journal. Coming up next on This Morning, America's First News, a North Carolina community rallies for a dog adopter. 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
5: Forecast and temperatures this afternoon in the middle 90s, around 96 degrees at Lubbock, Preston Smith International Airport. The temperatures will drop overnight in the lower 70s. Now, for this week, temperatures will remain in the middle to upper 90s. Rain chances may happen later this week. 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The meteorologist Ron Roberts and Lubbock's official station News Talk KFYO.
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0: white liberal women have come to be a dominant force in the Democrat Party. And they share certain characteristics. A lot of cats, a Karen nature, a willingness for those who have children to sacrifice their children. To sacrifice their children for the purpose of more attention and their ideological insanity. Michael Malice is a Fox contributor and podcaster. He's been a guest on our show over the years. He was on a podcast called Trigonometry, and he makes this point, I think, quite well about crazy liberal white women.
1: I think people underestimate to what extent privileged, especially white women, are willing to sacrifice their children for the altar of status. For them, having a trans kid is like winning the lottery, right? And you laugh, but it's really the case. It's very disturbing. They're the only ones bringing their kids to drag shows because for these affluent white female liberals, awfuls, a man in makeup is like the second coming. And, you know, they're showing dad or their husband or whoever how enlightened they are because this is what corporate media tells them. So they can't wait to bring their kids and show how with the program they are. So they are a menace. And this, in my opinion, is Munchausen's by proxy. You know, they're torturing their kids for the sake of status and accolades.
0: He's absolutely right. He's absolutely right. And a lot of women, I think, fall into this because they see the effectiveness, or they are affected by the effectiveness of political propaganda that tells them that Republicans are mean. And women in particular, their entire lives have been told that mean is bad. You must always be nice. You must not fight back. You must not defend yourself. You must not shoot back. You must be nice. We can just nice people to death. But there comes a point where you have to wake up and realize that there is evil in the world and it must be destroyed, and that you have to defend yourself or it only gets worse. You know, the Democrats' bad polling numbers right now because they took up these bad issues, and a lot of it is liberal white women led. Reminds me of an old joke from Ronald Reagan, and his delivery is just golden.
2: Did you hear the story? About the kid who was outside the Democratic fundraiser selling kittens. When the people came out from the fundraiser, he was holding up the kittens and he was saying, buy a Democrat kitten. Well, a couple of weeks later, the Republicans held a fundraiser in the same place. And when they came out, there was the same kid with the kittens. And he said, buy a Republican kitten. And one of the members of the press who'd seen him there 2 weeks before said, wait a minute, kid, you were selling these kittens the last time as Democrat kittens. How come the Republican kittens now? Kid says, because now they got their eyes open.
0: Oh, we cut that audio too fast. The crowd, I mean, it was raucous. The response was absolutely raucous. They loved it. They absolutely loved it. You know, you talk about liberal white women. These are the kind of people that watch The View, not grudge watch, actually watch The View because they think, oh, they're talking about politics. I want to stay up to date on what's going on. Well, here is Tulsi Gabbard, who's a real woman you can look up to, and she's calling out the hen party hags at The View for calling her a traitor to her country. Just give this a listen.
3: Some of you have accused me of being a traitor to my country, a Russian asset, a Trojan horse, or a useful,
4: we haven't accused you
3: a useful idiot, I think was the term that you used. Which basically means that I'm naive or lack intelligence to know what's going
4: on. They use that.
3: I want to let your viewers know exactly who I am.
4: All right.
3: Set the record straight. I am a patriot. I love our country. I am a strong and intelligent woman of color. And I have dedicated almost my entire adult life to protecting the safety, security, and the freedom of all Americans in this country. It was the attacks on 9/11.
4: Well, I guess we were getting, we're getting getting a little bit far ahead of ourselves, but Franklin Graham finds you refreshing. He doesn't find me refreshing. Richard Spencer, the white nationalist leader, says he could vote for you.
3: Joy, this is why,
4: I mean, you're on,
3: you're on
4: Tucker Carlson at least 10 times. Why don't you go on Chris Wallace's show?
3: This is why I'm here, because you and other people continue to spread these innuendos that have nothing to do with who I am.
4: Well, Hillary Clinton started it, and then you shot back at her, boy. You called her the queen of warmongers.
3: You doubled down, unfortunately, you doubled down on the baseless accusations that she made that strikes at the core of who I am. I'm a soldier. Because of the attacks on 9/11, I enlisted in the military to go after and defeat and destroy the evil that visited us on that day. I've served now for over 16 years, deployed twice the Middle East during the height of the war, where every single day I saw firsthand the terribly high human cost.
0: Who hasn't dealt with a crazy white liberal woman? I'll give you a great example. Here's girl power, as they call it, on full display in this next clip. It's not new. We've played it before. It's a female air traffic controller. And she is so determined. I mean, she's going to make her point and stand up for herself. And she's making a complete idiot of herself. And if you've ever had a liberal white woman as a boss who's like this, it's a living hell, because they have what they think is confidence, but it's not. And this is how you destroy, this is how you crash planes. This is how you lose wars. This is how little boys get their wiener cut off. This is how bad things happen in great nations. This right, listen to this.
5: For a short approach, if you're going to do a power off 180, that's my point.
6: Well, okay, I will remember that from now on, no problem.
5: Now, when you ask for a short approach, I expect you to turn your base of even the numbers.
6: This will be a full stop for 65 Charlie, and maybe we need to talk about that some more, because you're the first controller in 15 years that's ever said that.
5: Well, I'm just, you know, if you ask for a short approach is when you turn your base of even the numbers. If I know you're a student asking for a short approach, I know you're out there practicing and you probably will extend. But if you're doing something other than a short approach, don't ask for a short approach.
6: Well, I will definitely look up the definition of short approach, because I've never seen where it says you turn base of beam of numbers, because I don't see how you could possibly do that.
5: Well, I Googled it, actually. I Googled short approach, and it said to turn your base of beam or before the numbers, and you will land probably touchdown around midfield.
6: Okay, well, then I apologize for requesting the wrong thing, because everywhere else, short approach means power off 180, but that's definitely not what it means here.
5: Yeah, well, I mean, you know, I don't know. Maybe it's because I work at different airports. I don't know.
7: Ramon and Michael Berry.
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10: Hey, hope you have a great weekend over Labor Day. Please stay safe. Tom and Matt will see you on Tuesday, because we're going to be off the air on Monday. But we are going to be looking back at the big Texas Tech game. And don't forget, we've got score predictions that we're going to take a look at. And the closest prediction is going to win a nice prize package. It's all coming up on Tuesday morning. Don't forget Jackie Howard, J. Howard Real Estate at 735.
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got an email during the break from our fellas. I'm a Vietnam veteran. I'm not listening anymore. Your service in Vietnam is appreciated, but I'm not sure how that's relevant to where we're going. Let me see why he's not listening anymore. He's not listening because I said that if you get COVID or die of COVID after having taken the vax, then that is poetic justice. It's not what I said. I said those who pushed the vax. That is Fauci and Biden. I do hope they get COVID. I do hope it takes them down. You don't need to tell me that's evil or devilish or not Christian. I understand. I have family members who died from taking that shot. I feel pretty passionately about it. You're free to have your opinion. You're free to forgive.

forget, justify, judge. But I'm not changing my position. My wife and kids took that stupid thing. You think I want people to die from that? But the bigger issue is not the COVID shot. The bigger issue is this. As I wrote to the guy, you misunderstand. The jingoistic patriotism, the jingoistic manhood, we've all heard it.

0: the old line, if we agree on everything, one of us isn't necessary? To me, the interesting parts are where we disagree. Well, I disagree, and so I'm not going to listen. Look, I know this sounds arrogant, but why not be honest? You not listening is not enough to make a difference. Our show is not sold on ratings. Our ratings are great. Our show is sold on the basis that people who sponsor the show spend a lot of money on it because they know that our listener, it's a qualitative, not a quantitative buy. They don't want everybody. Groupon didn't end. Groupon didn't fall apart because nobody came to the restaurant. Groupon fell apart because everybody came to the restaurant. It was just all the wrong kind of people. Houston Restaurant Week is not a bust because people don't come out to eat at a restaurant that would normally be $100 per person for $20 that goes to charity. Houston Restaurant Week is a bust because you find out that those people coming out there that you're not going to make any money on, they're not samplers that you want to come back. They're the deal seekers. They eat half their meal and send it back. They show up drunk. They stand up and stagger through the aisles. They argue with your staff. They humiliate your staff. They don't tip. They spill things. They piss all over the floor in the bathroom. The only thing worse than Groupon not or the Houston Restaurant Week or Groupon not delivering people to your restaurant is they delivered too many of all the wrong kind. What makes our show special is that companies partner with us because they get the kind of people that you would seek out, that special person. How often is it during a transaction that you enjoy the experience? How often is it that you are providing air conditioning services or plumbing or roofing or whatever else, and you feel the need when you're done to send me an email because you just talked to the most interesting guy ever? That's who our listener is. You passed up 9 houses to get there. And 8 of those 9, you don't want to do that roof. You do not want to have to argue. You do not want to worry he's going to sue you. You do not want to worry he's going to threaten you. You don't worry he's going to call the cops. You don't worry he's going to show up or not show up tomorrow. So if you're that person, you got me effed up. You don't get me. And that's okay. I say this all the time. Not every marriage works. Hey, we're not meant to be together. I'm not offering what you're wanting. And you're wanting what I'm not offering. What I am offering, you don't want, which is to have your opinions challenged. I'm going to say things on the air that you might not agree with. I'm going to say things that you might agree with but don't realize it and can't give voice to it. I'm going to say things that are going to upset your wife or your mother or your secretary or your boss. Know that in advance. That shouldn't come as a surprise, even though I haven't done it in a little while because I've gone soft of late. I'm going to do that. And I'm going to keep doing it. Not to provoke, not because I'm a shock jock, because I believe the truth is more important than people's feelings. If you can't tell the truth, you can't be honest. If you can't offend, you can't be honest. That was the essence of Thomas Paine's statements, a series of them. Being completely honest is going to upset people. And if you respond by saying, well, I'm going to not listen anymore, good. But I need you to know I'm not listening. Okay. Ramon, can you redo the roll and not call out Bob tomorrow so we don't have him as absent? We already know he's not. He's moved school districts. He's not with us anymore.
1: I grew up seeing and hearing about the horrors that this kind of ideology can wreak upon a civilization.
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3: I'm Dom Savino with Your Money Now. On Wall Street, stocks are mixed, though the Dow is off more than 200 points, pushed lower by a hotter-than-expected jobs report today, which showed the American economy added 162,000 new jobs. One of the big events on the calendar next week is the first speech for Apple's newly appointed CEO, John Ternus, taking over for Tim Cook. The event will be headlined by the unveiling of Apple's first foldable iPhone, expected to be called the iPhone Ultra. And in new research, analysts from Citi expect the foldable cell phone will sport a starting price of at least $2,000. The world's biggest sovereign wealth fund is planning to cut its holdings of government bonds, and the proposed changes from Norway's enormous wealth fund would most affect its holdings of U.S. treasuries. It comes at a sensitive time for American government bonds. Long-dated yields, like the 30-year treasury, are at decade highs. That's Your Money Now.
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7: Investors will be reacting today to the August employment report. It's believed job creation rebounded last month with 53,000 new positions created after a loss of 23,000 jobs in July. The unemployment rate is expected to hold steady at 4.1%. Volkswagen shares are rallying. The German automaker's supervisory board has approved CEO Oliver Blum's restructuring package. The overhaul of the company includes another 50,000 job cuts. Campbell says it has cut 13% of its workforce, more than 1,750 jobs. Yesterday, it revealed a disappointing quarter and cut its dividend. Higher costs cut into its profit and also has shoppers trading down to other brands. That's your Fox Business Report. I'm Jenny Coselda, invested in you.
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8: Statewide gas prices averaging $3.67 for a gallon of regular, $5.50 for a gallon of diesel. This as gas prices nationwide hit a record high this holiday weekend. The Texas A&M Forest Service says the Ross Fire is now 57% contained across Jack and Palo Pinto counties. It's scorched more than 90,000 acres. Separately, the A&M Forest Service is launching liability coverage for certified prescribed burn managers, hoping that more controlled burns may cut wildfire risk. A wood mill in East Texas is shutting down production indefinitely. About 150 workers will lose their jobs. LP Building Solutions says it's due to soft demand for panels used in home construction.
0: Both refining capacity and liquefied natural gas exports are hitting record highs in Texas. Heads of those operations want state lawmakers to approve those new ultra-high voltage power lines, saying the Permian Basin could be at risk otherwise. With your Texas News headlines, I'm Kristen Yates.
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10: The heat continues. We're still in the summer season and temperatures in the middle upper 90s this afternoon. Drink the liquid, stay hydrated, and then temperatures will drop overnight tonight, mid upper 60s. Meteorologist Ron Roberts and Lubbock's official weather station, News Talk KFWO.
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0: Shirley Q, church was really good today, wasn't it?
1: Hold up, girl. I'm trying to get this 97-cent cigarette lit. No, you're not supposed to say church was good. You're supposed to be like Beverly Butterfly and say God is good.
0: Do you remember when I was baptized?
1: Girl, you was not exactly baptized. If memory serves correctly, that's the day we went to Parkdale Mall and you started jumping up and down in the fountains and took off your brassiere, and then the police had to come in there and tase your ass until you fell out. And that's when you start speaking in tongues, okay?
0: I don't remember that.
1: Well, of course you don't, you blackout drinker. Girl, I took Watusa to church today, something in Orange called the Cowboy Church. Y'all heard of this here? Some white lady invited us in out. I really needed to stop at the dollar store on the way home, so I just said, yes, honey, I'll go to church, y'all. It was the Cowboy Church. Oh, it made me so nervous. I was afraid I had accidentally went to a Ku Klux Klan meeting. Girl, I'm gonna be honest. Everybody was very, very nice and polite and welcoming. There was not one racial issue, one Christianity issue, one issue about the way Watusi was dressed, her quote-unquote her. Nobody raised a fuss about it. We was felt and welcomed. And I felt like it was a good thing because, well, the Cowboy Church, I don't know y'all heard about this, but it's a big thing in Orange. People love to go there and they, I don't know what happened. It's rodeos and things, but it was hot. Oh my God, I ain't going to no more outdoor churches until it gets past Halloween. I ain't playing that because I am very, by nature, dehydratory. And people knows this about me. It's on my medical alert bracelet. But Cowboy Church was nice. It was nice hearing Michael Berry talk about that bank the other day. What that bank was called? Go ahead on, girl. That's the first time I ever heard you expository anything. Girl. Yeah, the County National Bank. You know, a lot of people in Houston don't know this, but this man named Dr. Link, right here from Orange, that's the street right over from my house. And he designed the entire Montrose neighborhood. Did y'all know that? I know Michael Berry know that. Michael Berry know everything that ever was needed to be known about Orange.
0: Now what I'm supposed to do?
1: Oh, Watusi, remain comfortably seated. Sit your ass down. Everything will be fine, girl.
0: Michael Berry had forgot about the County National Bank of Orange, girl.
1: Okay, okay.
2: I downloaded the NASA app on my phone, Ramon, because I needed space. Houston Post Office employee

a mail carrier, arrested, charged with stealing credit cards to buy stuff at Academy stores throughout the Houston area. 26-year-old Cornelius Jermaine Davis. We don't know the skin color. We just have his name. Cornelius Jermaine Davis could be anything. Was identified after officials recognized his car during multiple curbside pickups at various stores. The Webster Police Department officer, posing as an Academy employee, brought Davis his order of stolen goods. Other officers were reportedly on standby and arrested him. At the time of his arrest, he was found with a fake driver's license. U.S. Postal Service records show Cornelius Jermaine Davis worked as a carrier technician at the Astrodome station and had worked for USPS since 2018. Detectives found evidence that he also stole checks from the mail. What? No, not check cereal. No. These are some people still get in the mail. You're not old enough to remember, but used to before you could pull out your phone and pay for things with your phone. You know, I really do wonder if my kids know that there's such a thing as a checkbook because they pay for things on Apple Pay. Before, if you wanted to give me money because we went out and I bought drinks and you said I'll pay you back, you would pull out this little booklet and you would write out, in the top right, you put the date, and at the top, on the top line, you'd put the person's name, and then over to the right, there'd be a box, and you'd write in the numbers, and then on the next line, you would spell it out. That would get people kind of confused because they didn't really know how to. A lot of people struggled with that line. That was a tough one. How to do that? Oh, man. And then in the bottom right, you would sign it. And then in the bottom left, you could put it what it was for, but you would probably end up regretting that. So you kind of, you had any sense, you left the memo line empty, blank, for, you know, plausible deniability. And then you would begin this process. This was the delicate dance of you would try to pull that check out from the booklet. And they were supposed to have perforated it at the top, but the way the booklet was set up. And then you'd get that thing out and you'd hand it to somebody. And invariably, it would get washed in their pants or it would get lost. There was a lot of, and people would owe you money, but they had no intention of paying you. So they'd say the check's in the mail and you'd go, and you'd wait on the mail every day. And probably some people had sent the check in the mail. And there's the person waiting on the check in the mail. And then here's old boy Cornelius Jermaine Davis. He was stealing the check in the mail. Yep. So that happened. Yep. Cornelius Jermaine Davis, 26. No idea. They don't give us any demographic information, just that he was a postal carrier. You know, day in and day out, you see the rot in this nation. Teachers that look like some sort of a freak show from a Boy George video. You know, they've done their hair yellow and pink and red and green. All at once, they're a boy that wants to be a girl, a girl that wants to be a boy, and they're making videos of it. If they didn't make videos, we wouldn't even know what freaks they are, about how they're going to turn your kid into some little monster. You've got the school system screwed up. You've got postal carriers stealing stuff from you. You've got the FBI terrorizing tax-paying citizens, veterans that come home, and all the while, you got turds run amok. You've got a culture run amok. This is the culture of the Democrats that has, like an invasive species, has invaded the ecosystem and rotted any sense of decency that made America great. This is it. And for his best efforts, this is not an overnight solution. You've got a lot of people embedded, particularly in government, because that's where people like this end up, is government. They end up in government because they can get hired by their buddies, and when they get there, they never get fired. I bet you this guy's been stealing. How long you think this guy's been stealing? Good.

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2: Continues. We're still in the summer season and temperatures in the middle upper 90s this afternoon. Drink the liquid, stay hydrated, and the temperatures will drop overnight tonight, mid upper 60s. Meteorologist Ron Roberts on Lubbock's official weather station, news.kfyo.
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0: this day in 1967, Charlie Pride, former star of the Negro Leagues, a baseball player. Fortunately, he gave up baseball to start singing. He became the first black solo singer to perform at the Grand Ole Opry in, of course, Nashville, Tennessee. He was invited to perform after the success of his hit, Just Between You and Me, which made it to number 9 on the country music chart. Written, of course, Ramon, by Jack Clement. Yes, yet another song, part of the soundtrack of your life, written by Jack Clement. Still a highlight of my RCC years and my life to get to meet Charlie Pride. And I think that was the most fun person we booked because we just started calling him out on the air until finally his manager got wind of it and called us up. You can tell him to stop now. We'll do a show. Yeah, I think it was in January. No, it was in December. It was in December because it was, what's old boy's name? It's a Cosmic Cowboys. Last thing I needed first thing this morning. Three names. Gary P. Nunn. It was December 5th, I think. And we had Gary P. Nunn's birthday. And so this, they called us in like June and said, all right, you can tell Michael to stop. Here's your one day. He's got to be in town for some medical stuff and some different things, and you can have December 5th, and we'll work out the money. We did. He was very reasonable on the money. And he said December 5th, and it was Gary P. Nunn's 70th birthday. And Gary P. Nunn had called me 2 months before that and said, hey, I'm turning 70 in December, and I want to do 3 concerts to commemorate it. And that's John T. Floors and Billy Bob's and RCC. And when he said that, I thought, this is weird. I appreciate that, but we're not in that league. And he said, nope, that's the 3 places that are meaningful to me, and that's where I want to do it. So we did. So I had to call him back and say, Gary P., here's the story. I've been trying to get Charlie Pride, and the only day they would give us was December 5th. And he said, Michael, I understand. Don't worry. We'll do it. We'll do it, and we'll do another show in the new year. I'll find somewhere else to do it. I said, no, it's worse than that. I'm not calling to cancel you. I'm calling to ask you if you will open. It's your 70th birthday party, and I'm asking you to open. This is an insult. But I said, look, you got to, and he said, stop. Open for Charlie. Yes, that's an honor. I just want to meet him. And he did, and the whole thing was a hoot. And remember, we got the cake made of the armadillo holding the Lone Star? Oh, what a night. Vaughn on the black line. Vaughn, you are up, sir.
1: Hey, how you doing, Mike?
0: Good.
1: Calling from Beaumont.
0: Credentials have been verified. Mailman. 5 seconds in.
1: Okay. Right. Okay. Well, with Cornelius, he should know better. Each particular mail is photographed and then automatically trade. So, according to delivery sequence, and about more than 95% of the mail, is done that way, sequence and everything. And, each tray goes to a carrier. So they know exactly, the order of that mail and who's carrying it.
0: Yeah, but hold on, Vaughn, hold on.
1: Easy to tell.
0: Hold on.
1: Okay.
0: So they know, but they don't have a GPS on it, right? So they know that mail came through this place and went to this carrier, but they don't know if the carrier put it in his pocket or put it in the box.
1: Well, the thing is that he's responsible because he handled the mail. Right. They don't know if he misdelivered it to the neighbor before or after the house, but they know the sequence and order of the mail. And if it happened more than one time, they can almost be assured that it's that. Yeah, especially if it's credit cards or something like that. So it wasn't hard for them.
0: Vaughn, how long were you a mail carrier?
1: Work. right at 32 years.
0: I was going to say, why did you leave? Because nobody leaves.
1: Oh, yeah. Well, there's a lot of people, young people nowadays, they leave and a lot of them go to the plants and stuff. But another way they used to catch carriers is that they used to write down the serial number of the paper money and put it in an envelope and have part of it kind of showing. And, you know, the carrier would steal it that way. And sometimes they would write the serial number and leave it on the floor in the post office or in the Jeep or something like that. You know.
0: So that was happening a lot?
1: No, it wasn't happening a lot. But, you know, when it did happen, they, you know, they would have a way to discover the carrier, you know.
0: How is the business different from when you, what year did you retire?
1: In 2018.
0: How is it different today than 25 years ago?
1: Well, they didn't take pictures of the, you know, they do that, you know, and they, you know, care. I mean, customers can go online or something and see what they have coming in the mail.
0: Mm-hmm.
1: You know, so they started that when I was kind of going out maybe the last couple of years, you know, and but it was harder getting on when I got on in 86, you know, you had to take a test and the memory part was pretty hard. But nowadays, there's always a sign up at the post office here trying to get. Yeah, I used to tell people all the time, you know, to go in and try to get a job and stuff because we needed help. But just about every single person that I told had something wrong with their record where they couldn't, you know, either driver's license, bad record, or something was wrong. And I don't think one of them came in, you know. But, yeah, it's something else, though.
0: You know, a buddy of mine has a he owns a company called Liquid Assets, and they deliver liquors to Specs and other liquor stores. And so when he needs a driver and they go to hire a driver, it's something like for every 200 applications they get, somebody has a clean record. They can't even begin to talk to somebody because their insurance won't carry somebody unless they have a clean record. And you can't find a male between the ages of, you know, 18 and 45 that has a clean record anymore. They've all got DWIs. They've all got, I mean, it's
1: exactly,
0: it is rough. And everybody tells me this, when you're hiring for somebody to drive, the military has, you know, they've had to lower the standards. Hold on just a second, Vaughn.
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20: Temperatures this afternoon in the middle 90s, around 96 degrees at Lubbock Preston Smith International Airport. Temperatures will drop overnight in the lower 70s. Now for this week, temperatures will remain in the middle to upper 90s. Rain chances may happen later this week. The weather is brought to you by Sonic, with the best seats in the house. 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The meteorologist Ron Roberts and Lubbock's official with the station News Talk KFYO.
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Or anything else. The boys will groan. It's like a comedy skit. Oh, no, Mom. Because they have

0: theory that if I'm excited about something and you show any interest, then I'm not going to stop talking about it. So a lady emailed in and said, I never heard of Jack Clement. Sounds like that's somebody I need to know. Can you tell me more? I wish my kids could have heard that. They would have enjoyed that moment. I said, you know what? Let me not just go off my memory. I went back. Let me give you an idea what a big deal Jack Clement was. So he was the recording engineer for Sun Records for Sam Phillips. He recorded the Million Dollar Quartet. Jerry Lee Lewis, Carl Perkins, Elvis, Johnny Cash. He launched Charlie Pride. He would come to Beaumont and they would set up a recording studio there and a label where he did Patches by Dickie Lee. He brought in Alan Reynolds and Bob McDill. Bob McDill, as you remember, wrote practically everything that Don Williams wrote. He produced this song right here for George Jones, who, of course, was in Beaumont at that time. He would go on to produce, Ray Stevens, Everything is Beautiful. Tom Paul and the Glaser Brothers. He would write songs that would be recorded by Johnny Cash, Dolly Parton, Ray Charles, Carl Perkins, Bobby Bear, Elvis Presley, Jim Reeves, Jerry Lee Lewis, Charlie Pride, Tom Jones, Dickie Lee, Moon Mullican, Hank Snow, Garth Brooks, John Prine, Foghat, Roy Orbison, and more. He would also produce Waylon Jennings, Johnny Cash, Doc Watson, Sheb Woolley, Louis Armstrong, Frankie Yankovic, Eddie Arnold, and more. He kind of did some things, did Jack Clement. There's not a lot of people in music behind the scenes. I mean, he was a recording artist himself. He just never hit it with that. Vaughn, on the Black Line, question for you. What did you make in 2018 when you were leaving? What was your salary?
1: Oh, about 60, between 65 and 67,000.
0: Did you get overtime?
1: Right now, but that's without overtime. But right now, I think it's about 75 or something like that.
0: How much did you hire on at? Do you remember what you first made when you started there?
1: Oh, I started as a casual in Orange, Texas. In 1986, I was getting only $5 an hour as a casual. That's a person that just not on the regular force. And, you know, you don't contribute to retirement or anything.
0: And what were you doing?
1: Delivering mail.
0: Oh, so you're doing what the other people were, you just didn't get the benefits.
1: Right.
0: And which post office were you working out of?
1: Orange, Texas at that time.
0: Okay, was that the only one? Because I know where the post office was, but I don't know if that was the only one.
1: Well, that's the only one in Orange, but then I moved over to Port Arthur and worked there for about 29 and a half years and went back to Orange.
0: Huh. You probably delivered mail to a lot of people I know.
1: Probably so, yeah. Because I was working around town, at one time, you know, what they call a technician is a person that has five routes a week, just work on each carrier's off day, you know, so they pay them a little bit higher. It's not.
0: Oh, that's the rotator?
1: Technician, like the guy you just named, Cornelius. He probably thought they were going to blame it on the regular carrier or something. They don't teach him, how they get caught or anything, you know. So he didn't realize, you know, probably.
0: I'm that guy that goes out and speaks to the post office guy every day. And so if there's somebody delivering the mail that's not my usual person and I go out there, because I just see the vehicle pull up, I'll say, hi, I just want to come out and say hello to my to my postman and I say, oh, okay. And I'll say, are you filling in today? And it'll be a person who's on. And that always struck me as kind of like being the substitute teacher, because you never get don't get your routine down. That you don't. It seems like you can't get a groove.
1: Exactly. A lot of people would complain because they wouldn't get their mail at the exact same time. Sometimes it would be earlier than the regular carrier. Sometimes it would be a lot later. But we were speaking about people stealing and stuff. We had, during the course of my time there, maybe three or four people they caught with the mail at their house, rooms full of mail, mail all in their trunk and everything. I remember one, I think it was a girl, her boyfriend reported her when they, end up getting into some conflict. And so she ended up losing her job like that. But yeah, each one of them end up losing their job, but I don't see why they would bring that stuff home. I mean, what was the point, It was just, I don't think they were using any cards or anything like that, but they would have rooms full of mail, and detectives went over there to one guy's house and told the union steward things that wasn't related to the mail, what he found in the fellow's house. So, that was pretty funny though.
0: Like what kind of stuff?
1: Playgirl magazines in the guy's house.
0: Playgirl magazine?
1: Yeah. No, that's the kind. It was a guy, but it was guy magazine. I mean, not guy magazine, naked guys, in the magazine. Yeah.
0: You got a great radio voice, Bond.
1: Oh, no, I don't.
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4: Hey, hope you have a great weekend over Labor Day. Please stay safe. Tom and Matt will see you on Tuesday because we're going to be off the air on Monday. But we are going to be looking back at the big Texas Tech game. And don't forget, we've got score predictions that we are going to take a look at. And the closest prediction is going to win a nice prize package. It's all coming up on Tuesday morning. Don't forget Jackie Howard, J. Howard Real Estate at 735.
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1: The memory of her lingers everywhere.
0: Ben, you're up, sir.
2: Can you hear me?
0: Yep. Sorry.
2: Hey, bud. Hey, I just wanted to chime in on the mail thing that you guys were talking
0: hold
2: about.
0: Hold on, Ben. Are you serious?
2: Oh, okay. What? Is that not a good thing?
0: No, it has nothing to do with you. We have these stupid demographic reports, and apparently they have increased them for the year. Make this quick, Ramon. Real quick, what is your race, sir?
2: Wait.
0: Age?
2: Almost 50 this month.
0: 50?
2: I'm going to be 50 on the 13th.
0: You sound 65.
2: Oh, what?
0: Yeah. All right. I hate these reports as much as you do. Height,
2: I
0: weight?
2: I probably look 65, too.
0: What is your height, weight?
2: 220.63.
0: Big boy. Religious affiliation, if any?
2: Christian.
0: Just non-denominational?
2: No, I'm affiliated. I don't go that often, so.
0: Where?
2: Kingdom Hall.
0: That's JW.
2: Yeah.
0: You didn't want to tell me?
2: Well, I always got the sense that you didn't really kind of like them, so that's why I was kind of.
0: No, I just like to poke at them.
2: Oh, okay.
0: I don't really know much about them. I just like to poke at people. I wouldn't waste my time.
2: Oh, I like it too.
0: Being upset over it. So do you really go and you just don't want to admit it?
2: I haven't been going in a while. So, yeah. But no, I do. It's my choice in religions. It would be my choice. I wouldn't go to like a Catholic church or anything else. It's just, if I do go, that's where I go. I'm not a Jehovah's Witness. So,
0: were you born Jehovah's Witness?
2: I just enjoy it. Yeah.
0: So you were raised up?
2: Well, no, I was probably about 2 or 3 years old whenever my parents became Jehovah's Witness.
0: Are you marital status?
2: Yeah. Single.
0: Have you ever been married?
2: Single.
0: Have you ever been married?
2: Yeah, I talked to you like, well, you probably don't remember, but

0: Fifth wheel.
1: Motorhome.
0: Okay.
1: I sold my house to my son and daughter-in-law. I moved into my motorhome.
0: Yeah, don't you have a boat, too?
1: And I had a boat. We were arguing whether it was a yacht or not, remember?
0: Yeah, you called it a yacht.
1: Yeah. Well, okay, can I explain something really quick before we get totally off subject here?
0: I don't know what the subject is.
1: I was saying, I was calling in about the mail thing.
0: That's never really the subject, Ben.
1: Well,
0: that's just the platform to begin a conversation.
1: Okay, so I was saying anything over 25 foot is a yacht, but that's not what I exactly meant, and I wish I had explained it better. The center consoles are center consoles. The cabin cruisers are cabin cruisers. A yacht has a door to the bedroom, it has its own shower, a kitchenette, a stove, you know, three TVs on it, stuff like that. That's what I consider to be a yacht. Not to mention it says it on the title. So a center console is not a yacht. It's just a center console.
0: Yeah, no, I know what a center console is. I've got a listener named Kent. I don't actually know his last name, but he has a website called Little Yacht Sales. And he's one of the guys that I ask about when I have questions. I ask Kent Little. I just looked it up. And I ask him when I have boat questions. And I'm going to ask him, let me see if I can find his number here. They don't have the phone number. You know, nobody wants you to call them anymore, Ben. They want you to fill out a form on the website. Nobody wants you to call them. Well, here it is. Ramon, call him real quick. 281.
1: I know that.
0: 334-6500. I had to argue with Hertz. God help you trying to get somebody on the phone with Hertz. Nobody wants to answer the phone anymore. Nobody. I don't know why people do business if they can help it with people that don't want to answer the phone. Everybody wants to. Ben, you're not old enough to remember because you're just 50. But used to, you would call and somebody would answer the phone, right? And then they got somebody that they paid somebody to answer the phone. And then they figured out, oh, no, we're going to have it where you call and you go, hello, you have reached, you know, Ben's shop. And for this person, one is a phone tree. So you had to sit there and play the game. Ah, okay, all right. And then they figured out, well, we've already got them trained on that. Let's do an answering service. And then we'll pay somebody. And those people don't know. So you call and go, hey, is Ben there? And they go, no, but can I take a message? And you knew right then, you're not in Ben's shop. You're just somebody off 610 North at a call center. And then they figured out, well, look, you're getting terrible service from the person off 610 North, so we'll just move that to India. So now you get, hello, this is Mary. How can I help you? This is Mary. Well, you're not Mary, and we know you're not Mary. It's horrible. And then they figured out, no, we'll just do away with the phones altogether. You'll just go in there and fill out the thing. Well, nobody wants to do that, including me, because then, I mean, I don't mind an email exchange. I would actually prefer that. But I'm not giving you my cell phone number ever. It won't matter because it doesn't ring. But it just drives me crazy. Did you get Kent on the line, Ramon? Did you get Kent?
1: When I called Verizon yesterday, I sat on the phone with a robot.
0: Yeah, don't it? Like phone
1: minutes.
0: Companies? No interest. They have no interest
1: just
0: in talking.
1: Just saying representative. I just repeated over and over, representative.
0: It's awful. You got to spend 10 minutes. We're increasingly being treated like cattle. And I really think that this is part of the mental health issues that our society faces.
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0: I think that there might be.
1: Oh, because I got nothing going on down there, probably.
0: From Lubbock to Amarillo, Midland, Odessa to Abilene, you are listening to The Michael Berry Show on News Talk 95.1 and 790 KFYO.
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5: I'm Dan Loney with Your Money Now. WNBA Commissioner Kathy Engelbert is retiring at the end of the current season. During her time leading the league, it has seen unprecedented growth, but also much criticism of her leadership from some of the players on things like compensation, officiating, harassment, and more. Viewership is up 450%, attendance about 70%, and the average value of a team is now around $460 million.

0: Federal regulators are looking into Tesla's new steering wheel free Cybercab to find out if it meets safety standards. The debut of the vehicle was last week in Austin, Texas, with customers able to book rides through its robo-taxi app. Tesla told the National Highway Traffic Safety Administration that the vehicle meets all applicable standards. Lululemon reported disappointing revenue results last quarter. It missed on revenue at $2.42 billion, but beat on earnings per share at $2.06. Wall Street closed for Labor Day. It'll reopen on Tuesday. That's your money now. Texting
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9: In headlines, security checkpoints go up today around the American Airlines Center in Dallas for the Republican midterm convention. Drivers and walkers in the restricted zone will need an ID. About 20,000 visitors are expected in Dallas. The state comptroller wants more money for Texas school vouchers so more families can leave public schools for private ones. Supporters say competition will force public schools to improve. If you're staying home for this holiday, Garland's 80th parade starts at 9. The Dallas Arboretum wraps up its family weekend today, and it's the last day of DFW Restaurant Week. The Dallas Cowboys have 1 week to turn camp ideas into a real game plan. Dallas opens Sunday night at the Giants. Coach Brian Schottenheimer says practice is going to decide which new wrinkles make the game. And people are headed to Lubbock today for Buddy Holly's 90th birthday. The free bash runs 10 to 5 at the Buddy Holly Center. There's a 1950s costume contest and, of course, plenty of music. With your Texas News headlines, I'm Steve Randall.
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1: We're still in the summer season and temperatures in the middle upper 90s this afternoon. Drink the liquid, stay hydrated, and then temperatures will drop overnight tonight, mid upper 60s. Meteorologist Ron Roberts and Lubbock's official weather station, News Talk KFWU.
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0: I'd like to be friends with Christopher Cross. Can you make that happen? Well, it's not far down the period. There's almost nobody that I've asked you to help me become friends with over the years that we haven't pulled it off. Do yourself a favor. There is a... Have you seen the Yacht Rock documentary? Oh, it's so good. It's so good. It's on... I never know. I think it's Paramount, but I don't know. Just, everybody should have Prime and everybody should have Netflix. And if you have the Prime package, it picks up a couple of the others. I think Paramount and I don't know what else. It might be HBO. Maybe it's HBO. Anyway, I couldn't find it. And then finally it just popped up. It's wonderful. It's only an hour long. I wish it was 5 hours long, but these guys in 2005 started a web series. You think about it, in 2005, it's a very different time. And they're the ones that kind of really popularized the term yacht rock as such. And they put Steely Dan in the yacht rock category. And they call, oh boy, the lead singer of Steely Dan, his name just escaped me, and he cussed him out. He does not like to be thought of as yacht rock because that's not serious enough. But they tell the Christopher Cross story, and it's a tragic story. I mean, they don't tell it in detail, but I'll tell you, the dude had Song of the Year, Album of the Year, Newcomer of the Year, the Triumvirate, and I think this was in the early 80s. It was, that didn't happen again for almost 40 years when Billie Eilish did it in 2020. So you think about, that's a big deal. He was top of the charts, man. He was it. He was the hottest thing going. And then MTV hit. And people realized he was fat. And all of a sudden, boop, nobody wanted to listen to Chris Cross anymore. But the whole yacht rock, you know, what is and isn't yacht rock? And they say, you know, this artist is yacht rock and this artist isn't. Now, to the ear, they sound very similar. But they point out, you know, this is the reason this is yacht rock, and this is the reason this over here is not yacht rock, and that it's more than just kind of easy listening. When you think of radio formats, it's more than just easy listening. But I'll bet most of you, if you watch that documentary, you will love every single song that is part of that documentary. Anyway, we can't get Kent at Little Yacht Sales to pick up. Call his number again. You said it's one of those where you got to tell who you are when you call. That makes good sense. I've got every filter that you can possibly get on my phone. I got every app. So my phone never rings, never buzzes, never notifies, but I'll pick it up every so often just to see if there's something I've missed. And it'll say, you know, missed call, spam, and I don't even bother. But I will tell you, I still get, and I wish there was a way to punish them, I still get the political operative text messages. Hey, you know, this issue's coming up and you need to, and they're selling you, all those political consultants, they're all set. Once people have asked me, hey, I gave to Trump and now I get 50 texts a day. And I say, well, Trump can't run for office again. I hate to say this, but I'm going to say it on the air. Never give to another political candidate. Never. I don't know what else to tell you. Never give them your number. Never give them your email. Just ever, ever, ever. Mary Tally Bowden asked me. She said, I got to figure out. I don't have good work-life balance. I'm a single mom. She's got 100 kids. She's got as many kids as Robert Reese. And she said, people call and text me. Text, call, and email me all hours of the night and day. And I got to figure out a way that I can't be getting all these calls in. I said, well, it's your fault. You gave out your phone number. And she said, well, it was COVID. People were scared. People were dying. They needed help. And I said, well, you need to tell them. Times have changed. We're not in COVID anymore. I'm not taking your calls. I'm not going to return calls or text messages or emails outside of office hours. Simple as that. That's how you stop that. What? Well, not us. Of course not us. I'm just saying everybody else. Ben?
1: Yep.
0: Hold on. We're trying to get Kent at littleyachtsales.com. What is it? Yeah, littleyachtsales.com. If we can pick up, we're going to find out if this is a yacht or not.
1: Hey,
0: call that number wrong.
1: I get those calls. I get those calls too, where they always want to buy my house. I even get calls when I live downtown above Sambucas on Texas Street.
0: Hey, did you know they closed Sambuca?
1: And I'm just like, yeah, send me a check.
0: Did you know they closed Sambuca?
1: I did not know that.
0: I just got the email from a friend of mine that with regrets, we are closing Sam. Did you get it? Call him? No, put him on there. Let's see. I want to see what their voicemail sounds like.
1: I used to eat dinner there every night when I lived downtown.
0: Is that right? They used to have good music. They'd have kind of loungy, jazzy style, cabaret style, Alison Krauss kind of music.
1: Music 364 days a year.
0: Is that right?
1: Yeah. And I felt like good a big dog because I would come down
0: hold on, man, hold on. Back elevator. Hold on. Kent, this is Michael Berry. Hold on. I don't know how to answer it.
2: Hey, thanks.
0: No, I don't know how to do
1: Hello?
0: This.
1: Hello?
0: Hello? This is crazy. Don't. Kent?
3: Yes, sir.
0: My man, Kent. How come we couldn't get a hold of you?
3: Oh, I'm not sure why. Wasn't looking at the phone?
0: Well, what if I wanted to buy a boat?
3: I would call you back.
0: Okay. All right. You're on the air. You know that, right?
3: Okay.
0: We're required to tell you that. Okay. So I've got Ben on the line. He's a white male, 220 pounds, 6'3", doesn't have a lot going on downstairs. He's lifelong, well, since he was two, Jehovah's Witness. He's single. He's a mechanic. And he lives in a motorhome. But he had a boat.
1: I said I wasn't a Jehovah's Witness.
0: What?
1: I said I'm not a Jehovah's Witness.
0: I asked you if
1: I
0: you
1: just
0: were. You
1: go said, to their
0: what?
1: Meetings. I said I just like going to the meetings. But I'm not.
0: You said you go to the Kingdom Hall. That's a JW.
1: Yeah, but okay.
0: All right.
1: All right.
0: So, Kent, we need you, since your website is littleyachtsales.com, we need you to tell us whether his boat qualifies as a yacht or not. Ben, go ahead. Give him the details.
1: 36 foot, counting the little deck on the back, so technically a 35.
0: Well, I've never heard people describe their boat. I've heard 35 foot, 350 realm, Boston Whaler, cabin cruiser. I've never heard 36 foot if you count the trailer. Just call it what it would be called
1: not
0: online.
1: Not the trailer, the little deck on the back. Made it 36 or
0: the
1: so.
0: The trailer hitch on the back. Okay, all right. So hold on one second. 36. I'm going to plug this in while Kent is telling us whether this is a yacht or not. You have to describe it as it would be described on Boat Trader or Little Yacht Sales for that matter.
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1: What a Fool Believes.
0: On their list of qualifications, this is the purest yacht rock song. Meets every standard of what yacht rock is. They're big on Michael McDonald. They are big on Michael McDonald. And it's interesting how he goes in and out of, you know, they were the first ones to show the Venn diagram overlap between Steely Dan and the Doobies and these various artists, and how they're using the same instrumentation, the same artists, I mean, the same backing vocalists, the same saxophonist, keyboardist, and anybody who says that, like, you know, Steely Dan is not yacht rock, and you look at, okay, well, how come they have all the same artists and all the same musicians and all of these things in common? Because they want to be considered something outside of yacht rock. But you can't let them do that, Ramon. You got to put the tag on them and not let them outside of it. All right, Kent at littleyachtsales.com. Are you ready to pass judgment?
2: Yes, sir.
0: Okay.
2: What's the make of that?
0: All right, Ben, I want you to give the details and don't sell it. Just give the actual details on the spec sheet, not including the trailer length or anything.
2: Okay. 35 foot. Let's leave the little deck out on the back. And it says yacht on the title, but it's not a cabin cruiser, and it's not a center console.
0: Who made it?
2: Mainship. Mainship 35.
0: That's not the Timu of boats.
3: Yeah. Boats. Decent boats for your ears.
2: Oh, they were really great.
3: That's a small yacht. Cores.
0: That's a little yacht?
3: Yeah.
0: All right, what would that go for?
2: It had a door.
0: Kent, what would that go for new?
3: Brand new today, a 35-footer. It wouldn't be gas. It'd probably be outboards. Wouldn't be gas inboards. Probably in the 500,000 range.
0: Oh, okay. All right. Is that true?
2: No, they were inboards.
0: They were inboards?
2: Yeah.
0: How old was it when you
2: remember
0: bought it?
2: You said I piped up whenever. How old was I?
0: No, how old was the boat when you bought it?
2: Oh, no, it was an 88.
0: And you bought it in what year?
2: 2005, I think. Yeah.
0: What'd you pay for it?
2: Oh, you wouldn't believe me if I told you.
0: I would. I bet I would. $1,000.
2: Now, come on.
0: Well, I don't know.
2: Identical to it going on the pier at South Shore Harbor, going for $144,000. And I bought mine, and I went out there, and the guy was asking for a certain price, and I just told my wife, I said, I'm going to go out there, and I'm going to offer him $9,000 for it. And she said, and I said, maybe we'll meet somewhere in the middle. And there was nothing wrong with the boat other than one of the engines I had to have rebuilt. And I was walking around in the front of the bow, looking at it. And this boat was in pristine condition. And I came back there, and she kind of nudged me on the leg with her foot, like, make an offer. And so I told him, I said, $9,000. He said, sold. And she was like, you stupid. She's like, he's said he would take $8,000 for it. So yeah, I got it for $9,000, but I sold it for way more.
0: How much you sell it for?
2: I think 24 or something like that.
0: Kent's over there going, am I still needed? Am I still part of this conversation?
2: So I'm just basically listening. I got all my money back, even the slip fees and stuff like that. So I got to have a free boat for like 3 years.
0: Do you have a boat now?
2: No.
0: Just a motorhome.
2: Yeah.
0: So you sold the boat. You lost your girl.
3: Probably because you sold the boat.
2: Yeah, it's kind of like a country song, isn't it? Can't wait till my dog dies.
4: Kent's doing his own humor.
2: So, Kent, what do you think, Kent? Is it considered a yacht or is it not?
3: Yeah. It's something you leave in the water full time, you know, big enough to stay on.
0: Okay, what do you consider a yacht? What would be the checklist to call it a yacht? Because your website is Little Yacht Sales, and I'm looking at the boats and they're all, you know, 35, 50 foot on the website. What would you consider? First of all, let's establish the high water mark. What is the minimum length or size or detail that you feel like you need to have in order to call it a yacht and not go and not worry that there's going to be incoming fire?
2: 25.
3: Oh, I would say something that's got a cabin on it that you can stay on, 25 feet and up.
0: Okay.
3: You know, in power or sail.
0: Okay. Why do you call your website littleyachtsales.com?
3: Because
0: everything
3: on
0: there is bigger than that.
3: Yeah, that's true. Because that's my last name, and I was a dealer down here for a lot of years.
0: You know what?
3: And
0: I
3: wanted
0: even
3: people when
0: that.
3: I went out on my own. Yeah.
0: That is funny. Little is not an adjective in this sense.
3: It is not.
0: Oh, that's funny. How long do people know you or know of the company until? I bet some people buy a boat from you and never know that.
3: Unless they look at if they look on the website, they would probably notice.
0: I'm on the website. I don't notice it.
3: Well, then I need to fix the website.
0: Who is Betty Polk?
3: Betty Polk is my office manager.
0: I'm just looking at
3: She's
0: the
3: She's fabulous. She does an enormous amount of good stuff for us.
0: Every one of these guys is a guy that I would expect to walk up on at a boat launch, at a marina. Every single one of them. Josh Johnson, Steve Greenwell, sailboat Mike Shebester, Captain John Grell. Except for Captain Bella Walker. She's kind of outside the normal demographic.
3: She's fabulous. She's fabulous.
0: A licensed 100-ton captain, spending the majority of my life on the water from my childhood, sailing the Bahamas. Also served as a charter yacht captain. Do you charter boats as well?
3: We do not. We do not charter. There's plenty of people down in the area that do, though.
0: You just sell them?
3: We sell new and used, power and sail.
0: Hold on just a second.
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18: I'm Dave Anthony, Fox News. It has a plan to set up an exclusion zone outside the Strait of Hormuz, the waterway it's been causing trouble in for months, attacking ships. Over the weekend, Iran fired missiles at two American warships in a failed attack. And as Fox's Lucas Tomlinson reports from the White House, the U.S. retaliated.
19: U.S. jets sent a warning to three Iranian oil tankers to evacuate their engine rooms and abandon ship, saying they will be destroyed. And that's what happened. Seeing the ships riding high in the water, and they're most likely not carrying any oil as the naval blockade continues to strangle Iran's economy, though many Democrats say there's no end in sight to this conflict.
18: And they blame President Trump going to war with Iran for gas prices that have never been this high on Labor Day. AAA's national average for regular rose this morning to $4.15 per gallon. Diesel has been pumped up today to a new record high, $5.90 a gallon, putting a bigger financial strain on truckers and farmers. A new U.S. attempt to stop Russia's war in Ukraine. Special American Envoy Steve Witkoff and Jared Kushner went to both countries over the weekend.
20: On Sunday, they traveled to Ukraine. President Vladimir Zelensky said they discussed territory, air defense needs, including Patriot systems, a winter package, and said the war must end on fair terms. On Saturday, Witkoff and Kushner met with President Vladimir Putin in Russia. It was described as substantive, constructive, and extremely frank.
18: That's Fox's Stephanie Bennett. Three people in critical condition in Miami after an Amazon Prime cargo plane still lying on its nose near a parking lot overshot the runway after landing and smashed into vehicles, trapping people inside.
21: The NTSB, they sent a team here to investigate this crash. We know that they are planning to hold a press conference today, so hopefully we'll get a little bit more information on insight on what happened that left five people dead yesterday.
18: Fox's Dana Marie McNichol at Miami's airport. It's already raining in Kauai as Hurricane Lowell heads toward the Hawaiian Islands, forecast to brush by tonight and tomorrow, flooding a concern from Kauai to the Big Island. 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
0: Is there any chance that somebody followed you out here?
1: 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It is a something.
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2: This afternoon in the middle 90s, around 96 degrees at Lubbock Preston Smith International Airport. The temperatures will drop overnight in the lower 70s. Now for this week, temperatures will remain in the middle to upper 90s. Rain chances may happen later this week. 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The meteorologist Ron Roberts in Lubbock's official weather station, News Talk KFYO.
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0: to let you finish your point because you had originally called in about a mailman.
1: Yeah, it doesn't seem important anymore, but you know what? At the same time, I'm glad the guy finally established that I had a yacht. So, do you admit it?
0: No.
1: Okay, maybe not.
0: No.
1: Okay.
0: You don't even have it anymore.
1: Well,
0: you don't even have it anymore.
1: No, I said I had a yacht. That was
0: past tense. But it's a moot point at this point in the process.
1: Fair enough.
0: It's a non-existent boat.
1: Well, it still exists. But,
0: well, but okay. You don't have time.
1: We're going to argue on something else. No, I don't.
0: All right, go ahead.
1: So I was calling in on the mail thing because I thought it was a little funny story that you would have appreciated. When I was a kid, I was probably about 18 years old or so, probably about 6 foot tall. And I used to mow the lawn for a mail carrier. He would use his personal vehicle. I would mow his lawn free of charge because he was an elderly man. And I wanted to, help him out. And I would go in just to let him know I was done. But when I would walk into his house, it was like a hoarder's dream. You'd have to walk down these little aisles for me to go to the bathroom or something like that. And he had just stacks of mail up to my waist. Magazines, mail, letters, whatever, that he just never delivered. And he would take them home. That was the reason why I called in. I thought it... But...
0: There's nothing wrong with that, man.
1: Now we're forced...
0: Don't worry that that's a bad call. Kent, with LittleYachtSales.com?
2: Yes, sir.
0: Hold on, I got another... Are you... Did you put me on speakerphone?
2: Me? No.
0: Okay, all right. Hold on, let me take Travis's call real quick. Travis, go ahead.
3: Hey, sorry to take you off speakerphone there. I just come in mid-conversation. I was in physical therapy, but I was going to define a yacht for you.
0: Okay.
3: I'd say little yacht, 32 feet, the Bertram Moppy that came out back in the 70s. To the commoner, that would look like a yacht, but I would not classify that as a yacht. I'd say you have to start getting in the 40s because you have a full-size stateroom and livable quarters. That 32-foot boat gets real tight real quick.
0: Mm. Do you have a boat?
3: I do.
0: What do you have?
3: It's a Boston Whaler 270 Dauntless.
0: Where do you keep it?
3: It's kept up here on Lake Ray Hubbard, but I'm fixing to move it down to the coast.
0: Where?
3: If you're going to run out of the Galveston Yacht Basin there, this boat would be the dream boat for you. And let me tell you why. I've run this boat from South Florida and up in New Hampshire. I didn't run it from there to there, but I lived in South Florida and I lived in New Hampshire. I've had this boat in really rough conditions, 6 to 8 foot beam seas, crossing from, going from West Palm up to Boca. And it's a center console and it's a hybrid. And the reason why this is such a perfect boat for Galveston Bay is because it whips up so quick. You could run 50 miles offshore, catch snapper out of this boat, or be up in the bay in skinny water, a foot and a half, because it's got a real shallow draft, catching trout, redfish, and flounder. It's got a dive door, trolling motor, power pole. It's got twin 200 Mercs, radar. It's fantastic, loaded to the gills.
0: How much you want for it?
3: I'll do 180 just for you.
0: I'm not in the market. I'm just curious. What did you give for it?
3: I got 180 for it.
0: No, what did you give for it?
3: And I got a 180. I paid 180 for it, and I got a hell of a deal on it.
0: Kent, what do you think?
2: To see the boat.
0: If I buy a boat, I got to buy it from Little Yacht Sales because he's my boat expert. But I was just curious what you thought.
3: I'll look, he can take a fee off it. If you get it for 180, I'll let him take his cut. You know the two happiest days that you have being a boat owner?
0: The day you buy it and the day you sell it. Why are you getting rid of it?
3: That's right. Well, for what I want to do, it's not practical anymore. It was perfect for South Florida. It was perfect for New Hampshire, but I'm a marsh fisherman. It's just, you know, it's just a little, I've got it on. It's like the catfish Cadillac right now. It's up here on Lake Ray Hubbard. I look like an idiot. You know, I'm driving around this really fancy boat that's made for the coast, the ocean. And it just don't look good.
0: You think they look down on you?
3: Well, I don't know. Maybe.
0: They probably
3: think it's a really fine looking boat.
0: Do they put their pinky finger out when they're drinking their Miller High Life as you go by as their way of saying, oh, Mr. Fancy Pants?
3: Yeah. Yeah. Yeah. It's pretty fancy. It's pretty fancy. But like I said, you can run 50 miles offshore, and if a storm kicks up, I mean, it's great. It's a battle wagon, and it's not a full size offshore boat. So for somebody that's new to boats, it's a great boat. This boat, brand new, runs 325,000. It's a 2020 that I have babied. I've had an indoor storage. I've owned a lot of boats. I grew up around boats. I was driving boats when I was 6 years old, putting them on and off a trailer and docking them.
0: What do you do for a living?
3: So I'm a stay-at-home dad.
0: What does mama do?
3: She works in telecommunications.
0: Well, she doesn't just work there. She's like she's a senior vice president.
3: She's pretty high up there, yeah. Yeah, she's pretty high up there.
0: She has
3: she's my sugar
0: be.
3: Mama.
0: What did you do before you were a stay-at-home dad?
3: I did respiratory medical equipment sales in Katy and Sugar Land. Mm-hmm. And before that, I had a food truck, which you actually had me on two segments of your show.
0: Was it Center Court? What was it called?
3: Breakfast Burritos Anonymous. I had it there at Inversion Coffee House. Actually, I met Avi back in the day. Before he was a, you know, super big shot. And he hooked me up with some coffee equipment when we did off-site gigs. But there at Inversion, his only deal with me was just don't sell coffee. And I was like, all right, you got it, man.
0: Avi Katz has done, I am so proud of him. He has done so incredibly well. And he's done it by being very good at what he does. It's incredible coffee. By being Houston focused, by being extraordinarily charitable, philanthropic. He does more for Camp Hope. He does as much for Camp Hope. He's in the Russell Ibarra category of how much he does for Camp Hope. It's incredible what he has done at Cats Coffee. I mean, I'm so proud of that dude. Hold on, Kent. I got a boat question for you.
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15: I'm Mike Gavin with Your Money Now. In its quest to dominate the world, the NFL is getting set to tackle a new market this week, Australia. Reuters says that when the Los Angeles Rams and San Francisco 49ers run onto the Melbourne Cricket Ground, they will be the final pieces in a giant logistical puzzle that the league has plotted for nearly 2 years as part of a greater mission to convert the world to American football. Just getting there has been a massive undertaking. The teams will bring each about 225 players and support staff and haul a combined 32 tons of cargo. The NFL shipped an additional 22 tons of equipment by and has arranged a charter plane to fly the team's gear back to the U.S. in time for week two of the season. Where are mortgage rates headed this fall? Though the average 30-year fixed rate did tick up last week, mortgage rates are still holding steady at more than a full percentage point below late 2023 peaks. Market Watch spoke to some mortgage pros who said rates are likely to hold pretty steady, though there was a chance of some increases. Rates staying flat would seem to be the best case scenario. And that's Your Money Now.
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0: you're a Toto fan, they are heavily featured in the Yacht Rock special. Wayne writes, boat versus yacht. Czar, boat manufacturers have corrupted the term yacht by listing it as a yacht. The terms center console, cabin cruiser, also motor yacht. Those are typically flush deck or multi-deck with a very large stateroom. I've been around boats since I was 10 years old, captain many of them, all the way up to 80 feet. I don't think of anything less than 50 foot as a yacht, only because I'm old school. The last boat we had was a 60-foot sport fish. Most people would consider it a yacht, but because it was a sport fishing convertible configuration, I don't ever think of it that way. We're decent boats, but they were very middle of the road as far as quality-wise. Ramon, do you have anything to say on this? I'm not a boat expert. It's like guns or cars. You can get outside of it. The problem is we got listeners that have forgotten more about this than I would ever learn with 2 years of intense study, and I'm very well aware of that. And they love to point out when you get something wrong. But from my very limited knowledge, my own personal opinion is unless you have a stateroom, unless you can go under and take a nap in the air conditioning and pee, then it's not a yacht. Well, I can pee on any boat too, Mr. Tough Guy. But you know what I'm saying. You get the point, right? Let me see something here. Well, now I've managed to activate the entire Barry Boat Brigade. Everybody out there with the boat interest. Kent, I have a question for you.
1: Yes, sir.
0: Kent at littleyachtsales.com. So we rented a boat, Ramon, I haven't told you this, in Maui, because my boys are never happier than we are when we are out on a boat. And I haven't bought a boat because they're expensive as hell to maintain like a horse. But we rented a boat while we're out there with a captain, and we went out to see this beautiful reef that is where they did Captain Nemo. And so I sent an email to Kent at littleyachtsales.com, and I said, hey, this is the boat we've got. It's a 35-foot, 350 Realm Boston Whaler. And I know that Boston Whaler makes it cost a lot more than perhaps would be absolutely necessary because it's kind of a Rolls-Royce brand. And anyway, so I said, how much is that boat? How much would this boat be new? And, you know, you're not a boat guy. It's a $1 million boat. And I thought, my God, man, do you know what? Like, you look at a $1 million house, you go, you got a lot of stuff there. You look at a $1 million boat, you go, well, this isn't, it's a nice boat, but it's not, it's just a boat. It's not Tillman's yacht or anything. But anyway, Kent, what is the status of the boat business right now? You and I were emailing about how crazy it got during COVID. And I remember reading, I have a buddy named Lance Parks. He used to run the Galveston Yacht Basin. Do you know Lance?
1: I do know Lance. I know his father, too.
0: Okay. Well, Lance and I would email a lot during COVID.

And he sent me a Boat Trader article in the summer of 20, and it said it was the highest boat sales in American history that month. And then they broke it the next month. And you said that sales were up. You wrote it to me in an email a couple of days ago that sales in the summer of 20, and it said it was the highest boat sales in American history that month. And then they broke it the next month. And you said that sales were up. You wrote it to me in an email a couple of days ago that sales prices were up. I may get you wrong. 50%.

0: little discount. Now that's slowed down some, which was expected. And the biggest problem is the inflation has caused cost for new boats to go up quite a bit. So boats have had a pretty big increase in the last 3 years of about 10% a year, when normally they're about 3% a year, but everything has gone up because of inflation. I mean, you know, an F-250 truck is $100,000, you know, dollars now as well. So, but the state of the market's very good. We're busy, and we're fortunate we're here in Houston, where we have a year-round season where it's not cold too terribly often. And so people can boat year-round here, which is fabulous.
1: Who's that coming and going?
0: Sorry, I'm in one of my offices, and the guys are actually working here.
1: Oh, okay. So who is buying boats today that didn't buy boats before? Because I know that, like with vacation properties, they saw this in Colorado, they saw this in Hawaii. During COVID, people were buying properties that never would have, because they, in the past, they would have gone to the south of France, or they would have gone off the coast of Greece. And now, because they couldn't travel, they bought houses in Aspen and Pebble Beach and Maui. Who's buying boats now that didn't buy boats 10 years ago?
0: I would say we're starting to get younger and younger buyers, people under the age of 40, whereas before it was been, the majority has been baby boomers, have been the majority of the buyers. But now that market's gotten better with the younger crowd.
1: And is this younger crowd, did they grow up boating, or are they first-time buyers?
0: We see a lot of people that have grown up boating that eventually do buy their own boat, but some of them are new boaters. And the one thing about COVID is we thought we were going to have all these boats on the market, you know, after COVID, after everything wore off. But in reality, we did not see that. I think people kept the boats. They enjoyed the lifestyle, and they kept the boat, or they actually got more involved and bought something else.
1: That's interesting. I'm surprised somebody new to boating would come in and buy a boat that big, because that's not a, to captain a boat like that, if you have no boating experience, seems to me like that's a pretty big undertaking.
0: It is, but it's like learning anything. Once you learn it, it's not very difficult. And usually we try to help people get some captain instruction if they need it, if they're brand new, for sure.
1: You know, I guess my question would be, I didn't grow up in a boating culture. My dad had a boat when I was young, but he had to sell it when he built our house. It was just a little boat. He and his brother owned it together. And bass fishing was big in Orange. So if you went out on somebody's boat, you go out on a little boat, a little John boat, or just a little bass boat. But then I came to Houston, and, you know, you would get invited with people to this, what we would have called a yacht, because it did have a stateroom, and it was a, you know, 35, 40 foot boat. But it strikes me that everybody I knew either grew up around boating or never did it at all. And so I guess I'm interested in who these people are who just decide, never having been in a boating culture, I'm going to buy a boat.
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1: Los Angeles has the riots. Chicago has the crime. But in Lubbock, Texas, agriculture news next. Now, how awesome is that? Just take a moment, just breathe that. How awesome is that? And then back to our show on KFYO.
5: This is the Texas Cotton Report. Base grade spot cotton bids in Texas from 35.9 to higher grades of 45.6 on about 18,803 bales. The Kotluk A index at 98.25, the AWP at 73.92. After a nearly 8-cent slide last week, cotton futures posted front-month losses of 12 to 94 points and deferreds up 2 to 68 points as December fell over 500 points on the week, likely price squaring as well as position flattening occurring given this 3-day Labor Day holiday. Crude oil eased lower to finish Friday. The escalation of U.S.-Iran tensions heightened the concerns of energy supplies. The war has entered a seventh month since starting with U.S.-Israeli strikes in late February. Gas prices in the U.S. have hit a record high for Labor Day weekend, averaging $4.14 a gallon. This is nearly a dollar more than last year and surpasses the previous record of $3.82 from 2012. Diesel prices are

0: at their own all-time record of $5.85 a gallon. More cotton market news in a moment. 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
0: CFTC data showed managed money closing in on a record net long in cotton futures and options, raising the position by 12,135 contracts to 107,976 contracts. The ICE exchange, among other trading platforms, is closed today in observance of Labor Day. Normal trading will resume later tonight. While U.S. stock markets are closed for this holiday, global shares are mixed. Benchmarks in Tokyo and Seoul leading gains thanks to buying of computer chip makers. Benchmarks fell in early Monday trading in Germany and Britain while being little changed in France. For Friday, December cotton closed at 86.33, down 12 points. March cotton finishing at 88.62, down 18 points. July cotton settling at 89.47, 27 points lower. Friday's estimated volume was 56,552 contracts. This has been the Texas Cotton Report. I'm Kristen Yates, TSN.
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7: 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The state comptroller wants more money for Texas school vouchers so more families can leave public schools for private ones. Supporters say competition will force public schools to improve. If you're staying home for this holiday, Garland's 80th parade starts at 9. The Dallas Arboretum wraps up its family weekend today, and it's the last day of DFW Restaurant Week. The Dallas Cowboys have 1 week to turn camp ideas into a real game plan. Dallas opens Sunday night at the Giants. Coach Brian Schottenheimer says practice is going to decide which new wrinkles make the game. And people are headed to Lubbock today for Buddy Holly's 90th birthday. The free bash runs 10 to 5 at the Buddy Holly Center. There's a 1950s costume contest and, of course, plenty of music. With your Texas News headlines, I'm Steve Randall.
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10: Continues. We're still in the summer season and temperatures in the middle upper 90s this afternoon. Drink the liquid, stay hydrated, and then temperatures will drop overnight tonight, mid upper 60s. Meteorologist Ron Roberts and Lubbock's official weather station, News Talk KFWO.
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comes out 82 83. I would have been in 6th or 7th. 82 or 83, this song comes out. And I remember hearing this on KZZB 95 out of Beaumont, the top 40. It was because it was a top 40 song at that point. You didn't, you know, old songs you got to put into, you know, a genre. But at the time, it's a top song. It's just come out. And I guess because of the subject, I mean, the sound, the references, I thought this song, I thought they brought it back as an oldie. Like, it felt like something that, you know, was Sinatra, early Sinatra era. It was a new song that had an old feel to it. It wasn't overproduced. Maybe this can be. Turn it up, turn it up.

0: Key Largo and Casablanca in a song with that kind of raspy voice, and you got the over-the-top cheesy female backers. That's perfect. Should have had Jenny Fricky do the background, but another day. All right. Kent?
1: Yes, sir.
0: So the boating business today, right now, if you were to tell me where that's going to be a year from now, obviously 2020, we had this absolute boom. May not see that again in our lifetime, right?
1: I doubt it.
0: You said that you expected at the end of COVID that those properties, that those boats would go on the market, and it didn't happen. So people liked the boating lifestyle. But at some point, it strikes me that you've affected the inventory and production, unless they're just not making as many boats, because it just strikes me that there's no way that all of a sudden you had all these new boats bought, and then at some point those boats have to go back out on the market to compete against the new boats. I'll give you an example. So Tesla right now has a real problem on their hands, because for the last 2 years, they haven't sold enough cars, and I think they're making something like 50% more cars than they're selling. So Elon guts the market, cuts the price, slashes the price, and tries to put a lot of other people out of business, which he did. But the problem with that is the used Tesla market was destroyed. So there are a lot of people that had a five-year-old Tesla that can't get anything for that Tesla, because at some point, the supply and demand have to line up. And when the demand goes massive overnight and the supply doesn't change, at some point there has to be a true up, right?
1: Yes.
0: So do you foresee that happening?
1: I think it's already happened. 2024 was quite a bit of a slowdown in the boat market in just about every field, you know, power, sail, small boats, large boats. But now the demand is starting to come back, because the supply

0: starting to dwindle some. And the biggest issue is, you know, areas that, you know, fortunately where we are, there's plenty of slips and there's plenty of places to keep a boat, large, you know, yacht club style marinas. But in other parts of the country, like Florida, there's huge shortages of slips. So people that are trying to buy a boat can't even, you know, in some places find a place to put it. But I think a year from now, the demand will actually be higher. We've been busy since the election and had the best November and December we've had in probably 5 years.
1: What does that mean? How many boats do you sell in November, December, to say that?
0: Well, we usually would do about 175 boats a year, and we did about 20 in November and December.
1: Each?
0: Combined, 10 boats a month.
1: And you normally do how many?
0: We've done about 175, but in 2024, we were down quite a bit, probably around 100. So it was a quite a bit of a drop, 30% just about.
1: What's the top month for boat sales?
0: April and May.
1: Because it's starting to get warm and people starting to think about going out on the boat?
0: It is, but we've been as busy because of the season here, although it's pretty cold right now. You know, in December can be as nice as May or June sometimes. So, you know, we can be as busy in December as we are in June.
1: Where do you keep your boats?
0: We're well, I've got two offices, one at South Shore Harbor in League City and one at Waterford Harbor in Kima, which they're only a mile apart.
1: I used to do that boat club, Carefree Boat Club. And they were,
0: yes.
1: I think they were at South Shore Harbor. Is that right?
0: I think they are at South Shore still.
1: That was kind of for a guy like me that just wanted a basic little boat and take my kids out for the weekend. I think it was $400 a month. That was a great deal for me.
0: Yes.
1: I wasn't in the yacht business, although I did go get my captain's training from the owner there. He was a show sponsor. But that was, I did it for several years. I thought that was, you know, you're in and out. You didn't, if you weren't, you know, because to buy a boat's a kind of a big commitment. But to see how much we were going to use it, I thought that was fantastic.
0: Yeah, I think those clubs, Carefree and Freedom Boat Club, are both great. They introduce a lot of people into the market. And, of course, a lot of those people do eventually want to buy something and own it.
1: Well, I'm lazy, Kent.
0: Keep something down in the water.
1: If I know that at the end of a day out with my kids, I've got to come back and clean the boat. That I think about that the whole. It kind of takes a little bit of the fun off for me. So, are all of those marinas booked up right now?
0: No, they're not. There's vacancies, and I can tell you, there's no lazier boater than me. I've got to. You just call a fella and have him come clean the boat afterwards.
1: There you go.
0: So, well, just write a check and be happy and go home.
1: So we've leased a house over the years at Pirates. And so I would always lease a boat from Lance Parks and then just go over to Waterman's marina and eat and come back just to have somewhere to go. Right. It's like the guys on the motorcycle or the airplane, you just got somewhere to go. And they haven't had a slip available in, I bet you, 10 years. It's not a big marina, but that was kind of my barometer of there's not a lot of space for boats. Kent, thank you, buddy. That's Kent Little with LittleYachtSales.com.
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3: 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Wolverine looks to make his sixth title defense against Logan Greenhall, who is on a three-fight knockout streak. 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

0: Beyonce.
1: You're an enterprising criminal. Not a violent one, just an enterprising one. You remember what, was it Dillinger? Who they asked him, they thought he had some issue against the banks. Remember John, was it Dillinger or Derringer? Do you remember, Ramon? Check that. I think it was Dillinger. They thought he had some big issue with the banks. You know, banks are evil. Banks are hoarding the money. Banks are bad people. And they asked him, Dillinger. It is Dillinger. Okay. Yes. Well, admit I got it right. So the press is asking him, you know, they love this guy, you know, the bank robber, Bonnie and Clyde. So they asked Dillinger, why'd you rob the bank? Expecting him to give them some big story so they can make a rise, because that's where the money is. So with that in mind, you're thinking to yourself, I don't have any money, but I want some money. I'm going to go take some money from somebody else that has money. Okay, so where do I go? Do I go to Connie and Billy's at a Quarry Diamond? No, that place is like Fort Knox. They're, okay. Well, Gringos, they're really busy. They got to have a lot of money. No, remember they got hit like 10 times? They fixed that. They went hardcore. Don't try it. That's a waste of time. Let's see. Eddie Martini's house? No, his wife is armed. Ramon's house? No, nobody knows where he lives. Let's see. Who would we rob? Who would we rob that would have a bunch of money? Oh, Family Dollar. Yeah. Yeah. Let's go steal everything we can at the Family Dollar. Because if we make out of there with 1,000 items, we've got $100 worth of stuff, because stuff's not worth a dollar. They just sell it for a dollar. Family Dollar, not the most lucrative spot. A couple, along with their 19-year-old son, these are real smart ones, arrested for a series of robberies at Family Dollar in the Houston area. But, you know, it's a family that prays together, the family that robs together. I mean, I guess you got to give them credit for that. Clip number 14, ABC 13.
2: The everyday low prices at Family Dollar, apparently not low enough for one family. Daron and Jennifer Whittle, as well as Jennifer's 19-year-old son, Gavin Harper, accused of robbing six dollar stores from May 12th to June 27th.
3: And there was a black ski mask.
2: Daron Whittle looking incredulous at times as details of his alleged crimes were read out in court. Investigators say the couple and their son would frequently case stores before deciding on one to rob. It soon attracted the attention of undercover officers who set up surveillance.
3: He can also be seen on video in the store distracting the employees while the stepson robs the store.
2: Their alleged crime spree came to an end Friday, but police say they saw them pull up to this Southside Family Dollar. They say the Whittles waited in their car while Harper got out and robbed the store at gunpoint.
3: Told the clerk he was going to buy some chips. When she opened the register, he pulled out a gun on the employee, telling the employee, give me all of the money or I will shoot you.
2: Police say he only made off with a little more than $200. Officers moved in and arrested him and his parents as they were driving away. According to the couple's public defender, both husband and wife are disabled and only moved to Houston a few months ago. Records show they most recently lived in Kentucky, where Daron Whittle is due in court for an unknown offense next month.
4: He does have a daughter that's blind, his wife and seven children, 6 months to 21 years old.
2: Lots of kids, and according to the hearing officer, lots of out-of-state arrests, 20 in total.
1: Wait a minute. Your defense of these armed robbers is that they're disabled and blind with a bunch of kids? How about you stop having so many kids? How about you stop being arrested? 20 kids? 20 arrests? Huh. honey, we got to go celebrate. We got another baby. We got to go do another stick up. And then maybe we'll come home and have sex again. That's your defense? Is that you're disabled? It's an armed robbery. Can you imagine the cop that has to arrest these people? Can you imagine what he's thinking?
0: In the criminal justice system, the people are represented by two separate yet equally important groups: the police who investigate crime and the district attorneys who prosecute the offenders. These are their stories.
5: You see, the thing here is, pal, I don't understand why. Why the Family Dollar Store?
6: Because we needed them dollars.
5: Yeah, I know that, but why the Family Dollar Store? I mean, why not, let's say, the Dollar Tree or the Dollar General?
6: Because we're a family who robbed together. We robbed a Family Dollar. We've been in the army. Hell, that Dollar General be out of some dollars. You feel me, dog?
5: I think so, but by all means, please go.
6: It's like this. Every store name for the people who's supposed to shop there, right? I don't go to no McDonald's because I ain't Irish. I go to that Burger King.
5: Let me guess, because you're a king.
6: You know that's right.
5: So let me see if I got this here, there, genius. You contend that every store is named for the people who shop there?
6: That's what I've been saying, dog.
5: So if you're not a cartoon sailor, we don't live in Kentucky. Where do you buy your fried chicken?
6: Yo, we Christian folk. We eat at that churches, man. Because they not denominational and all that stuff.
5: Okay, now I'm really curious. Where do you go for your shoes?
6: I'm gonna tell you what, not no shoe carnival. I ain't no clown if that's what you saying.
5: No. What about wings?
6: Yo, I'm gonna tell you right now, I don't dig on no bison, so forget that Buffalo Wild Wing. I live up in that Motropolis, dog.
5: Big city wing.
1: Wait. You managed to work in a show sponsor in a comedy bit? Okay, Jim Mudd and Daryl Kunda, bonuses all the way around. I mean, Big City Wings will have to pay for it. But Ramon, play that last 15 seconds. I did not see that coming. Play the last 15, 20 seconds of that bit. I don't.
5: What about wings?
6: Yo, I'm going to tell you right now, I don't dig on no bison, so forget that Buffalo Wild Wing. I live up in that Motropolis, dog.
5: Big city wing.
1: Okay, that's clever. I really honestly, one more time, play that last little bit. How does that work? Hey guys, we managed to work you into a bit.
5: What about wings?
6: Yo, I'm going to tell you right now, I don't dig on no bison, so forget that Buffalo Wild Wing. I live up in that Motropolis, dog.
5: Big city.

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13: And headlines. An American Airlines flight from DFW to Newark diverted to Baltimore after a passenger became violent mid-flight, yelling racist and anti-gay slurs before hitting another person. Crew and passengers restrained him using duct tape until he was removed from the flight. In Bendera County, investigators found more than 20 dead animals at a wildlife sanctuary, with over 100 surviving animals seized after officials say they suffered severe neglect. In East Texas, a wood mill in Jasper shutting down indefinitely, idling about 150 workers as LP Building Solutions cites weak demand, with layoffs taking effect November 1st. The federal government has paused a border security construction in Big Bend until month's end. And finally, fans are headed to Lubbock today to celebrate Buddy Holly's 90th birthday with a free Labor Day bash at the Buddy Holly Center, featuring 1950s costume contest, live music honoring the rock legend who died at 22. With your Texas News headlines, I'm Steve Randall.
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0: You'll do it cleaner than these four monopolies, two of which are based in Brazil.
1: That's right.
0: So it's like ridiculous. So this order also will require country of origin labeling across all foreign beefs.
2: Retail beef prices have reached record levels this year. Tyson Foods has lowered its fiscal 2026 profit and sales forecast as the historically tight U.S. cattle supply continues to pressure meat packers. The company now expects adjusted operating income of $1.85 to $2.05 billion. That's down from its previous estimated $2.1 to $2.3 billion forecast. The announcement provides another indication of how profoundly the cattle cycle is affecting the entire beef supply chain. This has been an Ag Minute. I'm Kristen Yates, TSN News.
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4: Hi, I'm Michael. 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
8: Investors will be reacting today to the August employment report. It's believed job creation rebounded last month with 53,000 new positions created after a loss of 23,000 jobs in July. The unemployment rate is expected to hold steady at 4.1%. Volkswagen shares are rallying. The German automaker's supervisory board has approved CEO Oliver Blum's restructuring package. The overhaul of the company includes another 50,000 job cuts. Campbell says it has cut 13% of its workforce, more than 1,750 jobs. Yesterday, it revealed a disappointing quarter and cut its dividend. Higher costs cut into its profit and also has shoppers trading down to other brands. That's your Fox Business Report. I'm Jenny Cosilda. Invested in you.
9: Security for the Republican midterm convention in Texas later this week could cost $2.5 million. The host committee in Dallas says it's raised $45 million in private donations for the event. The co-chair of the committee says he does not expect the city to pick up the tab for security. Ted Cruz may be finalizing plans for another run for president in 2028. A GOP strategist says Cruz has shown differences from Donald Trump, but he'd have to run what he calls a Trump-adjacent campaign for a shot at the nomination. A five-year-old girl was left on a bus in Texas. She was riding on a bus for a private child care facility in Forney. The family's lawyer says she fell asleep, but nobody realized anything was wrong until her sister came to pick her up from daycare, and she wasn't there. That was about 2 hours later. Forney police say the girl was dehydrated. They say they've arrested one person. The Dallas Cowboys have one more week of practice to get ready for their season opener at the New York Giants next weekend. Brian Schottenheimer says he'll use this week to figure out which of the offense's new schemes to use. With your Texas News headlines, I'm Alan Skaya.
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15: We're asking a question. We got loaded lines on it. We played a clip of Dolly Parton
1: talking about the fact that she wasn't going to criticize President Trump, and she wasn't going to allow that ABC News reporter to bait her into doing so. And Buck asked and started looking up, who is the most popular living celebrity? Not a politician. Obviously, politicians are controversial. You take one side or the other on lots of issues. I believe quite clearly Dolly Parton was the most famous, beloved celebrity in America up until her passing. Who is still? I said Tom Cruise and The Rock. Ben in California has got an idea. These are going to be interesting. Ben, who you got?
13: Hey, so I know you're looking for guys who are still alive, but recently passed. Who doesn't like Fred Rogers? I mean, Mr. Rogers. He was right there with Dolly Parton, in my opinion, and also LeVar Burton. So both
1: Thank
13: of those guys
1: that.
13: Were tremendous influencers on my childhood, but you don't have to take my word for it.
1: Thank
13: but
1: you for the call.
15: Mr. Rogers. Burton?
1: LeVar Burton was reading Rainbow and Data on the Next Generation Star Trek. Not that famous in the grand scheme of things.
15: I would have gotten, I
1: have
15: would have had to phone
1: the show
15: a friend
1: Reading
15: on that
1: Rainbow?
15: One. No.
1: Was
15: never.
1: That not popular in New York? We had to watch Reading Rainbow every nope. day in school back in the day.
15: Oh, I have a great one, by the way, for
1: how long has Mr. Rogers
15: data.
1: been dead, by the way? A long time, it feels like to me, like six, 7 years.
15: But I do think everyone loved Mr. Rogers. You know who is a top approval rating among celebrities? This is not a, I like this, by the way. Keanu
1: That's
15: Reeves.
1: A good one.
15: Really now, broadly liked, never's ticked anybody off.
1: Not that I would say Keanu Reeves is famous. I wouldn't say that he is luminescent star famous. Everybody in the world knows.
15: He's pretty famous. He's pretty. The Matrix trilogy, even though the last two of the three movies were pretty much horrible, the third was certainly horrible. The Matrix movies were a big deal. And the John Wick franchise is a big deal globally, too. Clay, you can get John Wick dubbed into like Romanian. I mean, John Wick is everywhere. So I think he's pretty famous.
1: Arguing over how famous Keanu is.
15: This is the high level analysis we bring you on, Clay and Buck.
1: This is where I would just say yes, but I don't know. Like, we got some names here. I don't know that every grandma knows Keanu Reeves. I think every grandma knows Tom Cruise. I think every grandma, most of them would know The Rock. Every young person knows The Rock, and every young person knows Tom Cruise. Patrick in Washington, he's got some ideas. What you got for us?
16: Yes, sir. I thought of a few of them as Donnie Marie Osmond, of course, sir, American Icon. Also, I was thinking Michael J. Fox or Franklin Graham and even Alice Cooper.
1: Thank you for the call. I'm going to grab Michael J. Fox there and say that's a pretty good one. I don't think the other
15: Franklin Graham
1: are.
15: Would absolutely not be. There are a lot of haters. You got to remember, guys, if you're into Jesus, unfortunately, there are a lot of people who are very angry about that. Do not like believe
1: also
15: it or not.
1: Marie Osmond, it's a music thing is intriguing because Dolly Parton had tons of fans who were in their 20s. She did a bunch of things with Miley Cyrus. Your 15-year-old knows Dolly Parton. I don't think they have any idea.
15: Can I just note, Clay, the New York Times, again, I'm just pulling all this data. The New York Times is effectively done what we're doing now when Dolly passed on the day. She was number one.
1: Yes.
15: A scan of all the available data of approval, notoriety, et cetera, for public figures, Dolly was actually number one.
1: I don't even think it's debatable. Let's see. This is not the answer. Michael in South Carolina, fire away.
17: Oh, mine has a Dolly Parton link. Post
1: okay.
17: Malone. Very,
1: thank you.
17: Very great guy. I had the pleasure of meeting him once, too, and absolutely a great guy.
1: Likeable.
15: Okay.
1: The vast majority of people do not know who Post Malone is.
15: I do not know. I have heard the name, but I can't even. Is
1: he's
15: he
1: a very
15: guy with all
1: popular,
15: the tattoos?
1: Yeah, very popular okay. singer, has lots of tattoos. Let's see. Oh, this is a good one. Josh in Pennsylvania.
18: Yes, sir. Hey, good afternoon. So, when I listen to this, I think of Denzel Washington. He's always seem to remain nonpartisan. And I've heard him quite a number of times maintain that, you know, his personal vote is nobody's business. That's a private matter to him that he holds near to his heart.
15: One I would say. I would say

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5: Welcome back in, Clay and Buck. All right, we got a lot of people who want to weigh in on the presidential rankings that President Trump posted. Let's see. Who's the one? Keith in Arkansas.
6: Yep.
5: You believe President Trump is the greatest president in the history of the United States?
7: Yeah, I actually do. First of all, love you guys' show.
5: Thank
7: Great
5: you.
7: Great job. But yeah, with all the times that he had to deal with all the lawsuits, and he did a great job his first time as president. He learned it a second time in. He set himself up around a lot of good people. Hegseth, you know.
5: Okay, all these who would you put second? So Trump is your one. Trump is the GOAT, the greatest of all time. Who is your number two best president of all time?
7: Yeah, that would be a real hard question to take some more time to figure out. I didn't think past all my information on him.
6: I love that he knows Trump is one, though. That's it.
5: Yeah, thank you. Thank you for the call. So he has a one, does not have a two. I would just submit to you that if you don't know who the second best is, maybe you haven't thought through your list that
6: aggressive. Hey, you back off, Keith in Arkansas. David in North Carolina, we got you for 30 seconds, David. Who's the best president of all time?
8: Trump, without a doubt.
5: All right, who's
6: told
5: two?
6: You, Clay.
5: Who is second?
8: Probably Washington.
5: Okay, thank you.
6: There you go. He's got that. That's the answer, by the way, I think. I think that's a solid answer.
5: I mean, I think you could go Lincoln. I think you can go Washington. I think you could go Jefferson. I think that has to be one of the next three.
6: I know all of you. I knew that we were going to get calls right away. Trump is the greatest of all time. Clay didn't believe me. So thank you for lining up these lines.
5: Well, there are millions of people. There are, to be fair,
6: Look at the lawyer here backtracking on this one.
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5: There's a lot to do this summer. 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
6: TSN News. I'm Alan Skye. Republican leadership is going to meet in Texas this week for a midterm convention. The president will join them Wednesday and Thursday. Security fences have already popped up around the arena in Dallas, and security could also cost $2.5 million in total. The co-chair of the convention says he does not expect the city to pay for any of that. Instead, he says private donors have already given $45 million for the event. Donald Trump's PAC is dropping $10 million into the Texas Senate race. TSN's Steve Randall says they're splitting money between ads for Ken Paxton and against James Tallarico.
7: The filing calls the spending independent, meaning it's not coordinated with either campaign. MAGA Incorporated says the ads promote Paxton's proposed $50,000 tax deduction for first-time homebuyers while criticizing Tallarico's record on taxes and health care. Tallarico's campaign says the claims misrepresent his positions. The buy comes as national groups are pouring money into what is now a toss-up Senate contest. President Trump has pledged to spend heavily in the midterms, and this is marking his PAC's first major general election investment. Steve Randall, TSN News.
6: We're waiting for a ruling from a Travis County judge on whether the state's new rules over the sale of hemp with THC are illegal.
8: A group of hemp store owners filed suit over the new state rules banning the sale of hemp-derived THC products like Delta 8 and Delta 10. The Texas Supreme Court ruled in May that trace amounts of the drug could still be legal. Their lawsuit claims that since the state has not established a legal definition for the term trace amounts, enforcement of the ban is flawed and unconstitutional. Judge Maya Garrett Gamble said she needed more time to look over the rules and past court cases. As for the pending federal ban set to take effect on November 12th, President Trump signed a short-term funding bill that delays that till December 11th. In Austin, Chris Fox, TSN News.
6: An American Airlines flight from Texas to Newark was diverted to Baltimore when the flight crew says a passenger got violent. Passengers say he yelled racist and anti-gay slurs, then hit the person next to him on the flight that had taken off from DFW. They and the crew duct taped him to a seat, wrapped his hands with zip ties. The flight was diverted to Baltimore where the guy was taken into custody. A man with a machete was shot dead by police in the North Texas city of Garland this morning.
9: Before dawn, police were called out to the scene near Broadway and Colonel Drive, where they found the man right in the middle of the street. They tried to talk to him for a good 15 or 20 minutes, maybe longer, and tried to talk him into dropping the machete. But then he came at him, and that's when the officers opened fire. The man died right there. Kurt Lewis, TSN News.
6: And this is TSN News.

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1: Welcome back in here to Clay and Buck. We are lit up, my friends. Everything coming in. 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We even have the speed cam coming in.

0: His sixth title defense against Logan Greenhall, who is on a three-fight knockout streak. And the co-main event, welterweight champ Cole Young faces Andrew Provost, who is undefeated in power slap. Also on the card, UFC vet Chris Barnett makes his power slap debut. 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
10: Fences surrounding the American Airlines Center in Dallas this week. They're getting ready for the Republican midterm convention. The president's planning to attend Wednesday and Thursday. J.D. Vance will keynote the first night with school choice, voter ID, and border security among conferences scheduled during the week. Ted Cruz may be finalizing plans for another run for president in 2028. A GOP strategist says Cruz has shown differences from Donald Trump, but he'd have to run on what he calls a Trump-adjacent campaign for a shot at the nomination. A 5-year-old girl was left on a bus in Texas. She was riding on a bus for a private child care facility in Forney. The family's lawyer says she fell asleep, but nobody realized anything was wrong until her sister came to pick her up from the daycare and she wasn't there. Forney police say the girl had been on the bus about 2 hours and was dehydrated. They say they've arrested one person in that case. The Dallas Cowboys have one more week of practices to get ready for their season opener at the New York Giants this weekend. Brian Schottenheimer says he'll use this week to figure out which of the offense's new schemes to use. With your Texas News headlines, I'm Alan Skaya.
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13: All right, 25 now till the top of the hour. Toll free, our number is 800-941. Sean, your call is coming up straight ahead. A few more moments with my governor, Ron DeSantis. You announced yesterday that the Florida cabinet officially designated Antifa, the Muslim Brotherhood, the Council of American Islamic Relations as, quote, terrorist organizations under the law. What does that mean?
15: Primarily, it means any state or local government or any entity that receives any taxpayer funding will lose that funding if they have relationships with any of those groups. Now, Antifa, you know, it's a little bit more on the outskirts, although we believe there's some tools we're going to be able to use to be able to bring them to here.

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2: I'm Gavin with Your Money Now. With the last of school kids heading back this week, we can take a closer look at the back-to-school shopping season. The cost of school supplies has risen nearly 8% since last year, according to a report cited by the Washington Post, which pointed out that the makers of school supplies, like Elmer's Glue, Mead and Five Star Notebooks, and Logitech headphones, have all spoken publicly about raising their prices because of tariffs. In a Good Morning America Ipsos poll, two-thirds of parents said back-to-school shopping is more expensive this year. They said they'd spend an average of $118 per child on school supplies and more than $800 on sports gear, clothes, books, technology, and other back-to-school shopping. The AI investment craze pushed the ranks of the richest world's billionaires population up to nearly 3,800 people and $15.1 trillion in combined wealth last year, according to a recent report by Altrata. The AI boom is also widening the wealth gap in the three-comma club, with billionaires worth at least $50 billion commanding more than a quarter of all billionaire wealth. That's Your Money Now.
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3: All right, let's get to our phones. 800-941-SHAWN, our number if you want to be a part of the program. Should I do this? Mo the Liberal. Mo the Liberal has claimed I am the most dangerous man in America. He's been saying it for years. If I'm that dangerous, how come your party's imploding?
4: My party is not imploding. My
3: really?
4: It's moving on. Listen, Sean, before we get started here, happy birthday, America, all that kind of great stuff. Today is my granddaughter's birthday, Maxine Ray. Wish her a happy birthday, will you?
3: Happy birthday, Maxine Ray. God bless you. I'm sorry that your grandpa's a little nutty, but that's okay. All right, I got to ask you a question, Mo, because you're in New York, and you know your mayor is Mamdani. Mamdani endorsed three candidates that went against incumbents. One of the candidates has said that they want to seize the means of production, seize private property, seize people's homes, wants all police to be abolished, wants also to abolish America's prisons, America's borders, and doesn't want anyone deported, even convicted illegals that are convicted of rape and murder. Now, that's your party. Will you vote for that lady? And don't duck that question.
4: I live in the district of Dan Goldman.
3: If you could vote for her, would you?
4: Lost the primary to Brad Leander.
3: If you could vote for her, would you?
4: I like Coops, Tom. Come on. What are you going to say? Look, I'm Irish, right?
3: Well, okay, so you're saying you would not vote for her.
4: They blew up Lord Mountbatten on his boat.
3: Well, I want you on record. You're saying you would not vote for her if she was in your district.
4: Would I? Yeah, I probably wouldn't vote for her. Why not?
3: Probably wouldn't vote for her. That's not a no.
4: Who would be?
3: So you may vote for her. And you did vote for Mamdani.
4: No, I didn't vote for Mamdani. I don't vote, Sean. I didn't have to vote. He was going to win. I vote in the last presidential.
3: If you did vote, you would have voted for Mamdani.
4: Oh, Democratic.
3: If you did vote, would you or would you not have voted for Mamdani?
4: Oh, sure. I went to his party. It was great. Down at the Paramount after he won. He's a mayor. I work for Mayor Lindsay.
3: All right, listen, Mo, at least I'll say this. You're not part of the, 73% of Democrats that are not proud of their country. At least you're wishing America a happy 250th. But there's really no hope for you. You're done. You're gone. You've lost the plot. And I'm telling you, mark my words, Mo, your party is disintegrating before your very eyes. Let's see if I'm right. Quick break. We're in South

0: Dakota, Mount Rushmore. We will be covering all of tonight's festivities from Mount Rushmore, 9 to 11 Eastern on the Fox News Channel. Quick break, right back. We'll continue. 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And stay tuned for more right after the latest news. 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There are a lot of bad people in this world, and you have to protect yourself, your family. Born on America's darkest day, 9/11/01, the Tunnel to Towers Foundation, they have been helping American heroes ever since. That means heroes like U.S. Army Sergeant William Bernard McKenna. Motivated by the tragedy of 9/11, he enlisted. He served two tours of duty in Iraq, where he was exposed daily to toxic chemicals from those burn pits. Now, less than a year after returning from his final tour, he lost his life to T-cell lymphoma. He left behind his devoted wife, Dina, their two daughters. Now, his wife, Dina, continues to fight tirelessly for veterans exposed to burn pits. Now, the Tunnel to Towers Foundation honored William's memory and his family's sacrifice. 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
20: This afternoon in the middle 90s, around 96 degrees at Lubbock Preston Smith International Airport. The temperatures will drop overnight in the lower 70s. Now for this week, temperatures will remain in the middle to upper 90s. Rain chances may happen later this week. 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I'm meteorologist Ron Roberts and Lubbock's official weather station, News.KFYU.
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4: The latest farm income projections for this year are looking mixed. USDA research economist Carrie Litkowski says net cash farm income is forecast to increase just slightly this calendar year by just under 0.5%.
5: However, this is less than the rate of inflation. So when adjusted for inflation, net cash farm income is forecast to fall about 2.5%. Net farm income is forecast to fall $4.3 billion or about 2.6%.
4: Rising input costs and low commodity prices continue to require ad hoc and other government payments.
5: Direct government payments are forecast to increase $19.5 billion, or about 70% in 2026.
4: Total production expenses are forecast up $21 billion, or 4.5%. Households that operate a farm are expected to generate median farm household income of more than $108,000 for an increase of almost 5%. This has been an Ag Minute. I'm Kristen Yates, TSN News.
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1: I'm Susan Lee, and this is the Fox Business Report.
2: Investors will be reacting today to the August employment report. It's believed job creation rebounded last month with 53,000 new positions created after a loss of 23,000 jobs in July. The unemployment rate is expected to hold steady at 4.1%. Volkswagen shares are rallying. The German automaker's supervisory board has approved CEO Oliver Blum's restructuring package. The overhaul of the company includes another 50,000 job cuts. Campbell says it has cut 13% of its workforce, more than 1,750 jobs. Yesterday, it revealed a disappointing quarter and cut its dividend. Higher costs cut into its profit and also has shoppers trading down to other brands. That's your Fox Business Report. I'm Jenny Coselda. Invested in you.
3: President is set at the Texas this week for the GOP midterm convention. Host committee leaders in Dallas say the city will not have to pay for security. They say they've raised $45 million for the event, and security is likely to cost just $2.5 million. Federal government's paused border security construction in Big Bend National Park until the end of the month. Opponents say they want construction canceled entirely, but Customs and Border Protection says it's not planning to build fencing there, just roads, detection technology, and barriers in limited locations. Texas police were confronted by a man with a machete Monday morning. Garland police got a call about the guy walking around a gas station. They couldn't find him at first, but got a call about an hour later and found him at a bus stop. They say he ignored their instructions and started moving toward officers with the machete, so they shot him. He died at the hospital. Lubbock is celebrating Buddy Holly's 90th birthday today. He died in a plane crash when he was just 22 years old, but the city says it's got live music, kids' activities, and a contest for the person dressed in the best 1950s wear at a festival this afternoon. With your Texas News headlines, I'm Alan Skaya.
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6: I'm 25 till the top of the hour. Here's our toll-free number. It's 800-941-SEAN if you want to be a part of the program. All right, we're holding over Corbin Trent. We're having a hard time getting straight answers out of him. He's a Democratic strategist, former communications director for AOC, former aide to Bernie Sanders. All right, so let me ask this question, because Democrats and the DSA say on their website they want to establish a wealth tax. They want to pass the Green New Deal. Now, they also said they want to eliminate the Senate. They no longer want people to choose the president. They want to pack the courts. They want amnesty for illegals. They want to abolish borders, abolish ICE, defund the Department of War, end all deportations, eliminate cash bail, abolish prisons and police, establish a wealth tax, pass a Green New Deal and public ownership of most corporations. I want to ask you about the Green New Deal. So the Green New Deal offers pretty much cradle to grave, womb to the tomb, everything for everybody. And that means guaranteed government daycare. That means guaranteed government job. 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That means, you know, government health insurance. That means government retirement. Everybody gets everything guaranteed by the government. Are you a supporter of that? Because AOC, who you worked with, and Bernie Sanders, who you work with, they support it.
7: Well, the Green New Deal actually is an industrial policy. It's a transitional industrial policy to bring.
6: Oh my gosh! You know, you're annoying as hell.
7: And I wrote.
6: Do you support it or not? Do you support those policies? Do you support the Green New Deal?
7: I helped write the Green New Deal, and what you described is not.
6: You helped write it, so you support it. So why don't you just say yes, Sean? I support it, and then I'll ask you questions about it.
7: What you just said ain't it. You just described something that is not the Green New Deal. You just described federal jobs guarantee. You just described federal housing guarantee. You described a whole host of policies.
6: It's all in the Green New Deal. Guaranteed government job, guaranteed government health care, guaranteed government salary, guaranteed government retirement. I mean, straight on down the line.
7: There are different policies you're describing. They're not green.
6: Okay, but it's part of the Green New Deal. If you wrote it, I would think you know it, and you just don't want to admit it to this audience.
7: I'm going to admit exactly what the Green New Deal is. It got its name from the New Deal. I grew up in East Tennessee surrounded by the New Deal.
6: And everything I said is in the Green New Deal. Do you support all those things, yes or no?
7: Nothing that you said is in the Green New Deal. It's about energy.
6: Oh, my gosh.
7: It's about reindustrial.
6: Linda, pull up the Green New Deal. I mean, this is ridiculous. You know, we have gone over this repeatedly. And this is, I guess you're taking on AOC's, you know, strategy. And that is, that's woke 1.0 crazy. We didn't really mean defund the police. So is that you want to obscure who you really are because you know it's untenable to win an election that way?
7: I put out who I really am at AmericasUndoing.com, and every time I go on TV, man, I don't have any problem talking about who I am whatsoever. I am exactly who I say I am when I go out there and talk about it. And what I'm supporting.
6: You know, I think you're being very obscure today, and you don't want to answer direct questions. That's what I think.
7: You ask me a question that is based in fundamentally unfactual things. I cannot answer it. How am I going to answer it?
6: What part of what I said is not in there?
7: That it's a big umbrella. I wrote the 17-page document about starting a committee to investigate the ways in which we can transition our economy from a fossil fuel-based...
6: Zero, it says net zero greenhouse gas emissions. Did you support that? This is the Green New Deal. I'm reading right from the Green New Deal. Do you support it or not?
7: No question. Yes, we absolutely need to...
6: Millions of good high-wage jobs and economic security for every American. Do you support that?
7: I support millions of high-wage jobs? Well, of course I do.
6: Okay. And you want to promote justice and so on and so forth. But all of these are in the Green New Deal that I mentioned, but you don't really want to talk about it. You know, that's long-term. Let me ask you a question. What do you think government has done well with government-run schools? Do you think government-run schools, we pay more per capita than any industrialized country, and we come in 39th or 40th, in terms of proficiency, has our school system failed our children in spite of all the money?
7: The day before yesterday, I went to my...
6: Has the government failed our children even though we spend more money?
7: Contractors have. Subcontractors...
6: Has the government failed our children even though we spent more money?
7: Neoliberalism has. Reaganism has.
6: I think I made my point. You know what? You're never going to answer a question. You sound like a nice guy, but you know what? You're playing games. I got to move on. My audience is too smart for this. Okay? But, you know, when you want to answer a question, just you tell me and you can come back on the show. Okay?
7: I mean, that's a talk right there.
6: That's it. I just come on the show when you're ready to answer what you really believe instead of playing games.
7: Exactly what I believe is that by...
6: No, you didn't. No, you didn't want to answer a single question.
7: Subcontractors and then lost the ability...
6: All right, I got to go. Lance in New Jersey. What's up, Lance? Happy Friday. I tried, Lance. I tried hard.
8: Gracious good afternoon. He's definitely in the ozone, and I mean obscure... obstinate, and he's just obfuscating time and exasperating. But I can call this a perfect example of a person striving to become a babbling idiot, just like the workers throughout the entire country when they were building it biblically. They all spoke a different language, but they were still trying to get to the top. And there's nothing more disingenuous than people that use the vocabulary words that are insipid, untruthful, and have no clarity whatsoever. And I bring that back to you kept repeating the word guarantee. Can you guarantee me your question? And it's a simple yes or no. And that's the most obvious thing. And I tie that in, and I told Katie this. I tie that in to your humbleness when you talk about how hard you work in the beginning years of your career, what jobs you took. And see, the formula, I'm a retired math and science teacher, the formula for work is work equals force times distance. And I try to help kids in the school of work program understand that that's the formula in scientific. But when you get out there and you have just your soft skills and your hard skills, the one you gotta keep in mind is why you're going to work. And that's where the evaporation or the, like Mike Rowe, I used him in my program all the time. He knows the deal about, and just like you, the passion of what it is to have a work ethic. And I changed the formula from work equals force times distance to work equals discovery times fulfillment. If you discover what gives you fulfillment, you will go to work of as long as you can breathe and as long as you can share, protect, provide, and prepare your family for whatever comes your way. And I just thank you for your time. And it's a shame not one candidate on the DSA platform has the backbone, I don't know what it would call, the essence. It's like
6: we've had a couple of people answer them straight up, but most of them try to pull this game of obscurity because they know here's what's happened. They've done internal research, and in that research, they discovered this is not palpable. The American people aren't buying it, and it's not going to sell, so now they're going to try and hide it, but yet these are their true beliefs. That's what's happening.
8: Absolutely.
6: Anyway, Lance, listen, my friend, thank you for calling. You have a great weekend, okay?
8: Thank you very much, Sean. You and yours.
6: You too, buddy. Look, one of the things that everybody needs is a home security system. Now, most systems are reactive. What does that mean?
9: Mr. and Mrs. Smith, somebody broke into your house.
6: Okay, that's a little too much information too late. 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
17: ChatGPT is ready for a big upgrade. OpenAI, the company behind the ubiquitous artificial intelligence ChatGPT, is announcing the working and ready new model of the AI ChatGPT-6. And they also call it Astra, but the company is also calling it a generational leap in capability in what AI can do. In fact, they're calling it AGI, short for Artificial General Intelligence, suggesting it has human brain-level reasoning skills. Let's see it in action first. But OpenAI says Astra will bring better performance and quicker response times with better chatbots and more intuitive task automation. It also has advanced security in that it won't be hacking other systems on its own. Even the Trump administration is approving its use for the general public. Astra is already deployed to approved cybersecurity partners. The rollout to regular paid subscribers is coming in the week ahead. With Fox on Tech, I'm Evan Brown, Fox News.
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0: All right, let's say hi to Lois in my free state of Florida. Lois, hi. How are you? Glad you called.
1: Oh, hi. Yes, I'm glad I did too. And one of the big reasons I'm calling, Sean, is to give you a big thank you. And that's from myself, my family, my friends, my neighbors, because you have been doing the things that we have been begging for lately, and that is touting Trump's policies and his accomplishments and what they're doing for this country, the good things that's coming from it all. We feel like we've been just being drowned in all the negative Democrat stuff, you know, which we need to know that too. But we feel like Trump's kind of getting pushed underwater here, you know, with so much of that being highlighted. So we need some uplifting too, and some, you know, positive energy to keep us wanting to be a conservative, you know. So we need some backup on that and just some assurances. And
0: so I'm going to balance it. You're right on the money. Yes, I'm going to challenge the radicalism of the left and how dangerous it is. Yeah. Look at the news today. The Atlanta Fed forecasting 4% growth in the third quarter. Wow.
1: That's great.
0: We haven't seen that under Joe Biden. Trust me. U.S. business growth now hit a 52-month high so far in August. Pretty freaking amazing. I can go through every topic. Immigration. No more unvetted illegals coming into the country. ICE arrested all, you know, all these gang members and murderers and rapists and even some people with known terror ties. The president signed the Halt Fentanyl Act, you know, designating these cartels like Trende Aragua, MS-13 as terrorist groups.
1: Yeah.
0: Crime, the lowest in 125 years. You're never going to hear this on the mainstream media.
1: No.
0: You know, other data. You know, violent crime down 10.6%, murders down 23% just in 2026 alone. You know, we got 9 of the 10 FBI's most wanted fugitives. Our military stopped Iran from becoming a nuclear power. The president doesn't get credit for that. Military recruitment up 103%. Military bases restored to their names. We have set a record domestic oil and gas production in 2025. We'll reach a new record this year. President opening up millions of acres for oil, gas, and coal production. The president played a big role in bringing peace around the world from Cambodia, Thailand, Kosovo, Serbia, Rwanda, the DRC, Pakistan, India, Egypt, Ethiopia, Armenia, Azerbaijan. The president declared an official policy that we have two sexes, male and female, banned federal funding, sponsorship, promotion of chemicals, surgery, mutilation of minors. You know, nobody knows this. Never mind the MAHA movement. You know, never mind that the president revoked, you know, all the regulatory and DEI policies of Biden and Obama. Most favored nation pricing agreements when it comes to prescription drugs. We're talking about that with Dr. Oz coming up later. I mean, no tax on tips, overtime, Social Security. He's done a lot, and he doesn't get any. He'll never get credit in any liberal legacy media outlet ever.
1: Lie. And that's the other thing is I wanted to say, and then you were great with that last guest. but when they say ICE is breaking the law, no, they're not. There is a law on the books. It's 18 U.S.C. 111. And I'd like to see those things put out there more so you can stop people in their tracks, because I have done that. And once you show them the law, point it out, tell them to read it, look at it, it's right there. They're not breaking the law. And I like the way you said that guy, like, so how are you going to arrest these people when they want to get rid of the police and they want to get rid of all, you know, anybody that has power like that, the ICE, the police? How are they going to arrest people? They say they want to arrest them, but how are they going to do it?
0: I press hard to get straight answers. They won't give them to me. The reason they won't is because they're trying to obscure and hide what they really believe. They understand the polling is showing them that these stated policies are not policies that will get them in power. So the way I keep...
1: So they lie.
0: The way I expose them is when they won't answer the question and they try to change the topic, it's only because they don't want to tell you what they really believe. That's it. Now, I'm very proud as a conservative of my beliefs. I'll defend my beliefs.
1: Yeah.
0: I'll explain why I'm a conservative. You know, one of the reasons is what I just told you. Trump's policies are working. So, Lois, we appreciate you. God bless you. 800-941-SHAWN is our number if you want to be a part of the program this Friday.
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0: Hey, 25 years ago, on September 11th, 2001, America faced a heartbreak of terrorism at home. 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
19: Texas Tech, we're coming. Power Slap will be at the United Supermarkets Arena in Lubbock, Texas on September 17th with two title fights. Wolverine looks to make his sixth title defense against Logan Greenhall, who is on a three-fight knockout streak. 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Also on the card, UFC vet Chris Barnett makes his Power Slap debut. 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
25: This afternoon in the middle 90s, around 96 degrees at Lubbock Preston Smith International Airport. Temperatures will drop overnight in the lower 70s. Now for this week, temperatures will remain in the middle to upper 90s. Rain chances may happen later this week. 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The meteorologist Ron Roberts and Lubbock's official with the station News Talk KFWU.
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0: On now.

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2: Hey, hope you have a great weekend over Labor Day. Please stay safe. 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But we are going to be looking back at the big Texas Tech game. 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And the closest prediction is going to win a nice prize package. 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
7: 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Cute, but I play to win. like with

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2: See fences surrounding the American Airlines Center in Dallas. They're getting ready for the Republican midterm convention. The president's planning to attend Wednesday and Thursday. J.D. Vance will keynote the first night, with school choice, voter ID, and border security among conferences scheduled during the week. Ted Cruz may be finalizing plans for another run for president in 2028. A GOP strategist says Cruz has shown differences from Donald Trump, but he'd have to run what he calls a Trump-adjacent campaign for a shot at the nomination. A 5-year-old girl was left on a bus in Texas. She was riding on a bus for a private child care facility in Forney. Family's lawyer says that she fell asleep, but nobody realized anything was wrong until her sister came to pick her up from the daycare and she wasn't there. Forney police say the girl had been on the bus 2 hours and was dehydrated. She's okay, and police have arrested one person. The Dallas Cowboys have one more week of practices to get ready for their season opener at the New York Giants next weekend. Brian Schottenheimer says he'll use this week to figure out which of the offense's new schemes to use. With your Texas News headlines, I'm Alan Skaya.
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5: So our friend John Solomon, founder, editor-in-chief, chief investigative reporter, justthenews.com, has a series of breaking news stories. That's the bigger headline that I can give you. Things now that the administration has been able to uncover. In other words, documents. Someone might even call it evidence. In this particular case, and you can read the entire article when you go to justthenews.com, and the headline is, the FBI secretly opened a probe alleging that Donald Trump fired James Comey because he was a Russian asset, according to what are now declassified documents that John has gotten a hold of. It was now declassified by the White House. It shows the investigation, code name, Oxford, comma, was launched in the immediate aftermath of Comey's May 9th, 2017 firing, and predicated on an allegation that previously released records show that the Bureau's own agents had mostly dismissed. Apparently that's in the documents too. Quote, the FBI is opening a full investigation based on the factual basis or articulable factual basis that reasonably indicates that President Donald J. Trump may be or has been wittingly or unwittingly involved in activities for or on the behalf of the government of Russia Federation, which may constitute violations of federal criminal law or threats to the national security of the U.S. According to this electronic communication opening the probe on May 16, 2017, and the goal of the investigation is to determine if President Trump is or was directed by or controlled by or coordinated activities with the Russian Federation in a manner constant.

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4: Temperatures will be dropping off steadily into the middle upper 80s by around 10 p.m. Morning low temperatures in the middle upper 60s by Tuesday morning. And on Tuesday afternoon, high temperatures again in the middle upper 90s. The weather is brought to you by Sonic and that Sonic Big Deal Meal. I'm meteorologist Ron Roberts on Lubbock's official weather station News Talk, 790 KFYO.
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0: good evening. Welcome to the Steve Evans Show with Ken Corbin here on the Texas Town Square Media Network. Happy to be with you this evening. 806-680-2790. The number to text the show. If you'd like to send us a message, we would love to hear from you. Not a lot of weather. We got just a little hot. It's still hot. 95 still hot. 95 in Lubbock, 94 Amarillo, 100 in Wichita Falls, 99 in Abilene. A tropical storm made landfall just kind of north of Houston. It's a spinning over Beaumont right now, and there is some outflow pushing all the way up to Huntsville, and it will push some of that outflow boundary of that storm. Will push up in, I think it's going to push on up into Dallas. It needs to go over and get in that Ross fire over in Palo Pinto that's still it's only 31% contained right now. So it needs to push on up there. And
1: yeah, that's over in two counties, Palo Pinto and Jack County.
0: Yeah, it's over 90,000 acres now. Just over by Possum Kingdom Lake, big wildfire. It's going for the record. It ain't there yet, but it's going for the record. We talked extensively about that last week, but things have been burning for a while. But just hot today, and I'm just hoping that storm doesn't affect it. So far, it hasn't pushed down further into the down the coastline. I don't need my job site interrupted over that at all. So anyway, so I learned something today, Ken.
1: Well, what did you learn, Steve?
0: I learned. And I didn't need to learn this, but you know, your kids teach you so much. I learned that I can load Fortnite on my iPad, A, and B, an Xbox controller will Bluetooth to it. Oh yeah, Nick. Oh yeah. Oh yeah. This isn't good because now I have Fortnite in my office. It is sitting here beside me in the Southwest studio. I'm getting it to load up. I was like, because if you're a Fortnite player, part of the whole Fortnite experience is gaining experience points. We call it XP. And so there's many many places to farm XP that we do when we're not playing Fortnite. And I'm always thinking, like, man, if I was at home, I could set that up because I've got some that just they just sit out there and farm XP by themselves. Now I can farm XP right in the comfort of my office. I might be doing it here after the break.
1: Okay, so Meta is getting sued for having
0: how in the hell did you go from Fortnite to Meta? How are you transitioning?
1: Well, because
0: there better be a segue there.
1: Well, with Facebook and Instagram, the thing is they're getting sued because they make it addictive. This Fortnite it's addictive.
0: It is so addictive.
1: And so how are they not getting sued?
0: I mean,
1: Facebook are getting sued.
0: I'm going to have to start sniffing cocaine to get rid of my Fortnite habit. I mean, that's how bad
1: but
0: it is.
1: But you see the point I'm making there. It's just as addictive, if not more.
0: But there was more to the Meta thing. I got to go back and look. The Meta lawsuits not only encompassed addictive behavior, but there was something else about it that was harmful. I'm not going to argue Fortnite's not harmful because, I mean, we got a four-man team, and we're pretty good.
1: My guess is both of them sell your data?
0: I have no idea. It's Epic Games owns it. I have no idea. Now, I do have a completely separate email and separate profile and everything set up just for that. That's all it's for. So it's not tied to anything else. So if it starts spamming it, no big deal. I'm not going to cry about it. 474 says you should be dove hunting. I should be dove hunting, but I can dove hunt with the best of them. I mean, I've killed so many dove. Problem is, I don't like to eat dove. I really don't. I love quail. I'll eat quail and dumplings. I'll eat quail and eggs. I'll eat quail and biscuits. And I mean, but dove, I'm just not in love with dove. You got to soak the breast in buttermilk just to get the gamey taste out of them. They're just not good. Let me put it this way. I'm not going to say it can't be good, but nobody has, and I'm a pretty good cook, and I haven't found a way. I've tried to bacon wrap and smoke dove. I just don't like dove. And so other than pests that, you know, I'll kill a hog without thinking about it. I'm not going to eat it. I generally don't hunt game that I'm not going to eat. Everything else that I kill, I'll typically eat. I get permits for sandhill crane. I'll shoot a sandhill crane every chance I get because they're you beat those down flat and chicken fry them. They're some of the best chicken fried cranes. Some of the best thing. It's the best eating I've ever had. And then we used to get prairie chicken, and then they got down to where they would only open prairie chicken on right around Christmas for one day, and they're getting kind of scarce. You don't see them. But you ever seen a prairie chicken, Ken?
1: I've seen pictures. I've never seen
0: one. It's a quail the size of a basketball with an afterburner on it. I mean, that's what a prairie chicken is. They're a lot of fun to hunt. They're really good eating. Just don't see them that much anymore. But I like to dove hunt. I mean, I like to hunt, period. But I don't know. I just don't love dove. And it's one of those things, like, dove season starts when it's hot. It's too hot to be hunting. It's just hot. It's too hot to fish. It's too hot for golf. What's that song? Too hot to fish, too hot. It's a country song.
1: It sounds like the making of a country song.
0: Oh, it is a country song. It absolutely. And now I'm starting to hear it in my head. Nick will play it here in a little bit. He can find it. You can find it. Find it. Just look up the lyrics. You'll find it.
1: Nick says, you're throwing too much at me.
0: Yeah, it's more than Nick can handle. It's like, wait a minute. It's not part of my job. We need to just jump and try to get something. Yes, it is. You can do it. You can do it. If I can put butter on a Pop-Tart, you can do that. We'll save that for Friday, though. Anyway, I don't know, Ken, where the line gets drawn for addictive things. And it may be about access. It may be about things you have to pay for. I don't know. That may be the line. And, you know, the Meta settled. They settled
1: $17 billion or something crazy amount.
0: Yeah, but then Texas did its own suit. There was a separate settlement that was just with Texas that General Paxton settled for. It was like $1.5 billion or something. We covered this last week,
1: right?
0: Or the week before, I can't remember. Let's see. You're a good cook. Can you cook from scratch? Scratch top off the box? No. No, Robert, I don't cook that way. I cook from scratch. Actually, I'm a really good cook. I do most of the cooking at home. I've cooked for masses. I can't remember the exact amount of people, but I think I've cooked for 400 or 500 people before. Ken's had my food.
1: Yes.
0: I can cook. I cook
1: at
0: home.
1: You've had my barbecue before, too, haven't you?
0: I think so. There you go. There you go, Nick. I think so. I've had some stuff you made before. I just don't remember what it was. You made some pork something that I've had.
1: I think you might have had the ribs and the
0: You did something for a potluck. It was a Republican Party potluck you brought.
1: Right.
0: And it had
1: I did two.
0: It had like a sweet bourbon something sauce on it.
1: I think one of them had a bourbon honey glaze.
0: There you go. That's what it was. And it seems like it might have had a little spicy kick to it as well. I can't remember.
1: Well, I used the hot honey hog from
0: Meat Church's hot honey hog. Now,
1: that's good stuff.
0: I have to be really, really careful with what I feed my wife. She's got some food allergies. They're legitimate food allergies. I live with her. I can attest. It's not some made up California garbage. They're real food allergies, and typically the food allergies trigger a migraine that's debilitating and can put her down for days. So we watch what we've put in her. She is allergic to cane sugar. Weird thing to be allergic to. So I clean cane sugar and gluten and MSG and all that garbage. So I have to be really, really careful because that knocks out about 2/3 of your spices out there. But
1: yeah,
0: Raider Red Meats has got an applewood spice that you can put on ribs, and as it cooks, it melts and it will harden into like a hard candy glaze. And I keep a little bit of that around when I'm cooking for someone, when the wife's not around and I'm cooking for somebody or throwing a rack of ribs on up at the office. I cook at the office every day. I just don't go out to eat. I eat carnivore, and it's hard to go out and eat carnivore and order it somewhere because it's just expensive. You start ordering a bunch of proteins, and they got to go build some phantom plate for you. And it's just so I just don't mess with all that unless, you know, just a friend or if I got to go entertain a client or something like that, I'm going to start yawning.
1: I'll just
0: hold on while I finish that. Nick's just shaking his head. He's like, there's just no professionalism left in you. It's okay. Everybody gets it. You know, I cook in the office every day, but yeah, that Applewood seasoning, you shake it on as a seasoning, but the sugar in it.
1: I'd have to try that.
0: Oh yeah. You got to try. They sell it at the supermarket. It's Raider Red's.
1: Well, we go out to Raider Red, you know, all the time when they've got stuff on sale. You know, I like their sausage. Well, their sausage is pretty clean stuff, too. And I like having stuff that a little bit of a glaze on pork, not too much, because at that point you might as well just slather it like you would in Kansas City or Memphis or something and overdo it. But I like having where just a slight sweetness to it.
0: I like to do a garlic butter jalapeno injection into pork butts, and then and you know, I believe, this is my belief, that just almost any meat you can throw out there, you can salt and pepper it and cook it, and it will be good.
1: That's about half of what I do anyway.
0: Most of the time I do. I don't touch brisket with a flavor. Brisket is salt and pepper. It's a number six, I think it's a number six or number eight mesh salt and pepper we use. That's it.
1: I use the coarse, whichever ones those are by the coarse.
0: Yeah, the coarse sieve. I don't see a point in trying to flavor your brisket. And I'm not a big barbecue sauce person. I don't like sweet barbecue sauce. I like a savory barbecue sauce. And I like to, I mean, what we used to do is serve all the time. I think I've said this before. We would go get the gallons of mm-hmm. Cattleman's barbecue sauce and cut those 50-50 with jalapeno juice. Always get the big, big gallon-sized jars of jalapenos to serve with the barbecue. And I'd pour the juice off and I would cut it 50-50 with jalapeno juice. And I've cut them 50-50 with pickle juice before. And you can have one spicy and one's got a little salty pickle. Even though I don't like pickles, I'll eat this. And that's what we use for barbecue sauce. I'm not in love with sweet. Never have been.
1: I've used that Cattleman's before. Cut it with a little bit of apple cider vinegar before, and a little bit of apple juice.
0: Yeah, you can do that.
1: And that works real well.
0: Now I will mist almost anything. I'll spritz it about every 45 minutes. If I'm on my big stick cooker, I'll throw a log in or two in every 45 minutes. I'll open the lid and I'll spritz it with apple juice to keep everything moist. Now, the big thing with big stick grills, folks, if you're learning how to cook, if you're looking, you ain't cooking. So every time you open up that lid, you dump your
1: That's
0: heat
1: right.
0: and you stop cooking until you build it back up. So you can
1: That's
0: slow
1: right.
0: your cook down if you mess with it too much. You get a little bit of overhandle in there.
1: That's right. I generally will spritz with half apple cider vinegar and half Shiner Bock.
0: What's wrong with you, Eric? Eric says a country song has components of the clogged toilet, a pregnant cat, and some red wine. I'm what kind of country do you listen to? Ruckus says George Jones did it but didn't write it. No, that's not the song I was thinking of. Mark Chestnut's who wrote the song I'm thinking of. Anyway, so let's go ahead and take the break. We'll probably need to. There you go. See you in a minute.
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10: Hey, hope you have a great weekend over Labor Day. Please stay safe. Tom and Matt, we'll see you on Tuesday because we're going to be off the air on Monday. But we are going to be looking back at the big Texas Tech game. And don't forget, we've got score predictions that we're going to take a look at. And the closest prediction is going to win a nice prize package. It's all coming up on Tuesday morning. Don't forget Jackie Howard, J. Howard Real Estate at 735.
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0: Hey, welcome back. 806-680-2790. Haruka says, I'm not wrong. Well, about what? Maybe you are wrong.
1: So Nick's trying to show his country credentials here, playing a little.
0: That's okay.
1: That's good. I'm proud of you, Nick.
0: It's a phenomenal song. That's no reason to, that's no good. Reason to pick
1: him. Oh, no, you know, I'm giving him props for picking it out.
0: Oh, Ruckus, you're I don't know what you're wrong about. Your wife would probably say you're wrong all the time. I don't know. Yes, George Jones did that song too. Yes, he did, but that's not the version I was thinking of. So you were wrong. I stand by it. Absolutely stand by it. So where is that? I had some more details on the... And before I get to that, who gets to decide what tropical storms and hurricanes are named? This is like Edouard. If it's in French, you don't even pronounce the D. Edouard. Who makes these stupid names for tropical storms?
1: Oh, you're the meteorologist. I figured you would.
0: I don't know. I'm sure it can be Googled, and somebody will, and Eric will tell me in a minute how it works, because he's like Captain Search, you know, Captain Google Search here.
1: Yeah, text it in, Eric. Don't call it in. Text it in.
0: Yeah. I'm sure, but I don't know. Edouard made landfall. See, it's like, I don't know, they knew it was going to hit Louisiana, so they tried to sound a little, Edouard! Tried to sound a little Cajun or something. I don't know. It's French. put a little French in there. Maybe that's what it was. Oh, it's going to hit here. They're naming them storms based on where they're going to land. It made landfall near the Texas-Louisiana border earlier today. Maximum sustained wind 40 to 45 mile an hour, or a standard day in Lubbock. After forming in the Gulf just last night, strengthening quickly. It just popped up real fast. And so they're getting all kinds of rain. Covered Port Bolivar to the Vermilion Cameron Parish lines in southwest Louisiana, with a storm surge watch for parts of Texas and southwest Louisiana shoreline. Warnings of water up to 5 feet above ground level in spots. So it can cause a lot of flooding. It's not a huge storm, but it can drop a lot of rain. Inland forecasters called for 3 to 6 inches across a wide stretch of southeast Texas. I wish some of it was coming here. Isolated totals up to 9 inches. Flash flooding is the main threat tonight in low-lying urban areas. Isolated brief tornado can't be ruled out because the thing is rotating. Oh, Nick, did you have to? You had to go research it. I'll do that in a second. he beat Eric to, or Eric called him. I didn't see.
1: Well, Nick's being an on-the-ball producer there, find an answer for you.
0: Yeah, brief tornado can't be ruled out near the I-45 corridor because it is rotating as of this afternoon. No evacuation orders because it's just a bunch of rain. But storm surge is always historically the deadliest element of a Gulf Coast tropical storm. 5 feet's no joke. That can pick vehicles up. That can move things around. That can be bad. So you be careful in that. But come on, Edouard. We'll say your name in French if you'll come over here and rain on us, for sure.
1: Well, one thing that you missed that was kind of a weather-related, do you know there was an earthquake near San Antonio? 3.6 happened near Dewsville, Texas.
0: That was so uneventful that my trawler didn't pick it up.
1: We wouldn't feel it, you know, but it was the U.S. Geological Survey reported the quake, and there was shaking reported in the area. So I'm glad it was somewhere besides the Permian Basin, but they might be down there. They might say it's the Eagle Ford Shale, you know, all that fracking down there.
0: Sure. It's, oh my goodness, you're fracking and causing earthquakes.
1: Oh no.
0: So the names given to hurricanes are pretty much already set. There are 6 alphabetical lists of names for Atlantic hurricanes maintained by the World Meteorological Organization. They are rotated through every 6 years. Therefore, the 2024 list that started with Alberto and ends with William will be used again in 2030. Developing cyclone is given its name when it officially becomes a tropical storm, meaning it has sustained winds of at least 39 miles an hour. Once maximum sustained winds reach 74 miles an hour, it becomes a hurricane. I thought they were doing all that nonsense where they name a storm a gender-neutral name like Alex. It probably is. I'm sure. Do we have these lists? I'm sure the lists are out there. We can find them, how they rotate. I don't know. But still, somebody has to decide who these names are.
1: We just had Hurricane Dolly.
0: I'm going to be on the naming. Right? I want to be on the naming.
1: How many androgynous
0: names
1: are there?
0: It doesn't say. That's what Ruckus said. It doesn't say they had to be gender neutral, does it? I didn't see that.
1: I don't know.

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1: You wanted to be cool, which led you to smoking, which led to a pack a day. 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
3: TSN headlines. The president's headed to Texas this week for the GOP midterm convention. Host committee leaders in Dallas say the city will not have to pay for security. They say they've raised $45 million for the event, and security is likely to cost about $2.5 million. Federal government's paused border security construction in Big Bend National Park until the end of the month. Opponents say they want construction canceled entirely, but Customs and Border Protection says it's not planning to build the fencing there, only roads, detection technology, and barriers in limited locations. Texas police were confronted by a man with a machete Monday morning. Garland police got a call about the guy walking around a gas station. They couldn't find him at first, but got another call about an hour later and found him at a bus stop. They say he ignored their instructions and started moving toward officers, so they shot him. We've got the 25th anniversary of the September 11th attacks coming up this week. Firefighters, police, and paramedics from across Texas participated in a stair climb in Dallas this weekend. They climbed a total of 110 flights at a skyscraper in downtown Dallas, each wearing the name and picture of a first responder who died. With your Texas News headlines, I'm Alan Skaya.
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7: Every night, the temperatures will be dropping off steadily into the middle upper 80s by around 10 p.m. Morning low temperatures in the middle upper 60s by Tuesday morning. And on Tuesday afternoon, high temperatures again in the middle upper 90s. The weather is brought to you by Sonic and that Sonic Big Deal Meal. I'm meteorologist Ron Roberts on Lubbock's official weather station, News Talk 790 KFYO.
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9: I'm Dan Loney with Your Money Now. A new report by Fidelity says that retirement balances hit new highs in the second quarter of 2026, thanks to gains from Wall Street and more consistent savings rates from investors. They also noted, though, that more savers took funds from their accounts to help deal with other financial pressures. The Dutch Central Bank shifted the location of 78 metric tons of gold from vaults in New York City to those in London due to geopolitical concerns. Market price for that gold is around $11 billion. Some of the gold was sold in the U.S. and then repurchased in the U.K. Other bars were flown to Europe in the bridge of planes. The Department of War has contracted with Pittsburgh-based Arm Institute for $90 million in awards to help modernize military manufacturing sites. ARM, which is short for Advanced Robotics in Manufacturing, will work with other entities to solve complex automation and modernization challenges at 12 military manufacturing sites. That's Your Money Now.
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11: The team's looking good this season.
12: I think so. Man, I miss playing football. Ever since I turned 40, I just can't find that fire I used to have.
11: Think it could be lower testosterone?
12: What do you mean?
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0: 866-680-2790. I'd like to send a message. Now, I have had this... Why do I have this giant banner pop down in my view here? I've had this going on in the background, this Lindsey Clancy trial. I've not been paying a lot of attention to it. It's horrible all the way around. But I've had it just on a TV, kind of going, just watching the headlines once in a while. I don't even have it turned up. I didn't stream this. I didn't listen to this. I wasn't glued to it like we were the OJ trial, you know, from back in the day. But there's no verdict yet. They are hung right now. The jurors in the trial went home today after they ended their fourth day of deliberations without reaching a verdict. I mean, the Tupac killer, it took them like a couple hours to convict him. No verdict here in the fourth day. Earlier today, they informed the judge they were deadlocked. The judge sent them back. Says, you go back and you keep going. I don't know how long they'll go before they'll call it. The Massachusetts mother accused of murder after strangling her three young children in 2023, which begs the question, why is it taking so long to put her on trial? The jury can consider charges. Yeah, I never understood this. They talk about speedy trial, and we're 3 years down the road. We had to prepare our case. 3 years? It's a problem when it takes that long. The jury can consider charges of first-degree murder, second-degree murder, or manslaughter because they stack them. What the sides have argued, prosecutors have argued Clancy acted intentionally, rationally, and swiftly to kill her children. This is so horrible. The reason I have not covered this is because it turns my stomach to even read this. But, you know, I'm going to give it a little bit of coverage, and the next thing you're going to hear from me about it is she got convicted, hopefully. The defense, however, has argued Clancy should not be held criminally responsible because she was suffering from postpartum psychosis. She had another kid. Where is the rest of this article, and why am I having to comb through?
1: Well, I think that this whole thing, it's sad, it's disgusting, and actions have consequences, Steve. It doesn't matter if she's got a chemical imbalance, on the postpartum, you know, that was so bad that, you know, I don't get how it could be. You know, say, well, you just don't understand. Well, no, I don't understand killing three children and then throwing yourself out the window. And so
0: that's what her defense is arguing, that she's suffering from severe postpartum psychosis. I've never heard it called that. I've heard postpartum depression. I've seen postpartum depression. It is a thing. Usually you quickly recognize it, you take care of it, and it doesn't even have to necessarily be medicated. It's just... a lot of times you just need the mom needs some help. She needs some help taking care of the baby. She needs some rest.

0: She needs to recover. A lot of times their bodies have been put through, that's the most stress their bodies have ever put through. This was like, what, a third or fourth kid? She'd been through this. I don't know. This is all, and I don't, maybe she was. I'm not, I don't have enough information to make an argument that this, that it's ridiculous, but it just, it, I don't know. Somebody will get upset, well, my wife had postpartum depression, or I had, okay, I get it.
1: Well, the thing is,
0: but does that, if you've had it, here's the best, better question. Listeners, if you've had it or had a spouse that had it, at any time did you feel like they were a danger to themselves or your other children? I mean, this seems unusual to me. But they claim that it made her lose touch with reality, unable to understand her actions or distinguish right from wrong. Her defense presented testimony from medical professionals, family members, friends regarding her severe mental health decline. She killed children.
1: She killed three children. So if she didn't understand right from wrong, then that means that she is still a danger to society and possibly other children. And so if you're going to find that she had this problem and she couldn't distinguish between it, then give her life in a psychiatric prison.
0: That might be an option, but the jury has to convict her first. If the jury, and yes. I'm curious, we don't know what they're arguing about. The prosecutors have argued that the killings were a choice that she made rather than the result of a psychotic delusion. Medical experts for their side, called by the state, testified they believe she killed the children out of a misguided attempt to end suffering before taking her own life, but maintained she was criminally responsible. I have no idea what's going on in that jury room. That's got to be, that's like a scene right out of 12 Angry Men.
1: You would think, but it is in Massachusetts, so it's in one of these crazy blue states where anything can happen.
0: So it's a crazy blue conspiracy. It may be, but at the end of the day, it's still a group of people having to decide whether they believe she was crazy, whether her, and that's the thing is, it's so hard when you get into these complicated things, especially temporary insanity and suffering from postpartum psychosis, and you've got to get the medical professionals up there to even explain to you what that is. I couldn't make a decision on this. How could I possibly make a decision on whether she was altered at the time? How that would be a tough jury to be. I wouldn't want to be on this jury.
1: Well, you have to take the circumstances.
0: You have to take the circumstances and the medical professionals. But both sides putting up medical professionals that are arguing both points.
1: She obviously committed the crime, and so she's going to have to basically, the cliche is, do the time, and she's going to have to be held responsible. And if it was Texas, we'd already have a verdict back. It wouldn't have taken an hour in Texas for it to come back. And to go ahead and say that, oh, we've got to let her out. The problem is in the future, how many other people are going to start using this as a defense if she gets off scot-free on this? It will explode.
0: Well, every case like this sets some precedent somewhere.
1: Well, I don't think a jury in Texas is going to take a Massachusetts jury verdict into consideration.
0: Oh, probably not. But can you imagine the arguments, the fights, the browbeating, the what's going on in that jury room? What are they deliberating over? It's half have to think that she's crazy, and the other half have to think she's just a straight up.
1: Well, if it's a hung jury, I hope they come back and prosecute her. Hope they go back and redo it.
0: Oh, they may if they declare a hung jury, or I guess I don't know how the Massachusetts law works. If they just do a mistrial, or I guess it would just be a hung jury.
1: I don't think they can dismiss it with prejudice, though, on something.
0: Oh, I don't know. I hope they can't. From the text line, oh, my dear friend Morella, she says hurricanes used to be named after women only. When the women's equality movement began, they complained that hurricanes were associated with women, and so hurricanes began to be named after men, too. Now, I noticed Hispanic names being included. Maybe the next M will be Mohammed. Thank you, Morella. That's totally tongue-in-cheek from her. So I promise.
1: Hopefully,
0: I know her. It's totally tongue-in-cheek. I don't know, Morella. Thanks for listening. Glad you're out there this evening. 8:05. Way off topic. We'll lead with that in the next segment. We'll take the break. 806-680-2790. See you here.

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3: All right, welcome back. 806-680-2790 if you'd like to send a message. 805 says, maybe way off topic, just coming in with y'all. It's okay. Can you please bring awareness to the biggest eyesore in Mid-Lubbock? The 24 office building located at 50th University. Homeless are smashing all the windows on that three-story building, and the landscape is bad. Very sad, as our group once had a medical clinic in that building, Rob. I covered this. It might have been last week. I did a piece on this, but that was, I remember that when I was, I got a speeding ticket one time when I was in high school, and so I went to teen court and I got sentenced to community service, and so I did my community service over at the Highland Hospital. That's where we were at. So that was the Highland Hospital next door, and I think that was the, wasn't that the Highland Medical Office Park at one time when it was Highland Hospital? That was the business offices.
4: One time, and I think at one point.
3: And then it was
4: Grace
3: bought Grace. It. And I don't know if they were operating the office buildings. They had the hospital, because I had a little minor surgical procedure done over there. It's kind of weird. They had a surgical center open there, and they were doing some procedures.
4: I know Covenant bought Grace, but then Covenant turned around and sold all that property. So, and there was
3: I don't know what to do about it. You know, we suggested maybe sending Lindsey Clancy over there to clean up the homeless population, but that's not a good idea. That would make it worse.
4: And it got to the point where it was such a thing on social media that Covenant actually released a statement. But they're aware of the concerns about the media reports regarding the building at 2424 50th, and it is not, they said, it is not owned by Covenant. Said, while we take great pride in our city and share the community's desire to see properties throughout Lubbock well-maintained, Covenant Health is not responsible for the ownership, maintenance, or upkeep of this facility. So
3: I don't know. I mean, eventually,
4: there were some people online saying, that's a Covenant. No, it's not.
3: Well, you know what will happen is it'll get real far in the rears on taxes, and the city will just buy it.
4: And in one poster that I saw...
3: You're not going to buy it on this, are you?
4: In one poster... said that it's owned by a company out of Albuquerque. So I was looking up on LCAD, but it keeps showing, you know, it's nothing at that address, but I'll do a deeper advanced search on it. But that's, it's sad. That used to be a pretty nice facility, and it was a great small local hospital. And then when it was Highland, I think Grace did a good job when it was there. But yeah, it's just in total disrepair. And like you said, it'll be, it just hopefully doesn't get torn down and unused, or even worse, get bought by some nonprofit or government organization that gets taken off the tax rolls.
3: Well, the city will buy it. You know, that's how we got Citizens Tower. We just let a building that had...
4: I'm glad I teed that up for you.
3: Well, that's where I was going with it anyway. It had giant pieces of veneer falling and hitting the street, so we had to block off city streets just so nobody got hurt. We just rocked along there and... let them get more and more and more in the arrears, and then the city just bought it. Awesome. They made a profit off of doing nothing, letting a building fall apart. That's what'll happen. There's a company out of Maine that makes skunk odorant. Spray that repeatedly in the areas where the homeless congregate. What? Skunk odorant. Just stink them out? I'm not sure that's going to work, 778. That's your plan. You just stink them out.
4: I don't know. Skunk might be better smelling than some of them.
3: I don't know. I don't know. Until they get the new park built where they'll have a place to shower. Wasn't that the big argument with, like, the splash pads? We're going to have splash pads. We'll have, the homeless will have a place to take a shower. I heard that argument made several times.
4: Well, the splash pads, it's funny that they ended up putting them in, you know, after a while, because it failed on a bond election, you know, a few years before that. And what was funny is I was on that committee that put them on there, and we had some different things on there, like 34th Street really needed to get redone in Lubbock. Because, and they said, well, we got to get something on there because people are going to vote against something. So we got to put something on there they're going to vote for. So I talked to a couple people on the committee. I said, I'm going to propose splash pads because it's going to get nuked. And sure enough, it did. I voted put it on there. Like, oh, that's a great idea. That's a great idea. A couple people. I was like, yeah, you don't know my reason for putting it on there. Just to get, just for it to get defeated. And then a few years later, here they come back and go, that was a great idea that was proposed. Like, oh my gosh, that's not what I hope.
3: What's the, aren't they, are they having splash pads at the new park they're building downtown? I went for the groundbreaking in that, but I don't know that I ever looked at the actual vision of the park, what it was supposed to look like.
4: You cared a lot more about it than I did. I was just concerned about their bricks getting torn up on Broadway.
3: I want one of the bricks, by the way.
4: I did too, and I proposed that we give some of the bricks to that park so that it preserves some heritage for all those people that are so concerned about
3: There's
4: it.
3: There's so many bricks. What are they going to do with all of them?
4: Well, about half or three-fourths of them are not usable.
3: Yeah, I need one of those. I want to get it laser engraved. Bricks on Broadway. I don't know, something. We get a couple of them. We'll have them engraved, and we'll give them away. You'll have to come up to pick up a brick, but we'll give them away.
4: We know a few people. We might ask.
3: Kendra says, I live by there, and it's awful. There are plants growing on the inside of the building. Plants growing. All right. And yes, the windows are broken up. My little sister was born at Highland Hospital. It's from Kendra. Anyway, back to bricks. Yeah, we need to figure out. I know who's running that project. We can see about. I'm sure you can go up there at a certain time of night. You can probably find a few that are loose.
4: Now, those of us that were on the committee, we ought to at least get a commemorative brick, I would think.
3: I doubt it's homeless people breaking the windows. Oh, it could be. More than likely, kids or ungrateful, entitled people who have everything they could possibly want, no gratitude for it. Or gnomes. It could be gnomes. Social atheist gnomes. It could be.
4: I think there's some gang graffiti on the back of it.
3: Could be. It's like gang initiation.
4: I don't think breaking a window.
3: Is it the lower windows? It could just be a little people gang. You got to go break a window at a vacant building. That's your initiation into the little people gang. You never know. It might exist. You don't know.
4: Little people gang. What do you think? We have a midget gang in Lubbock now. Is that what you're telling me?
3: We do. We have midget. We might. Depends on how low the windows are getting shattered. It could be some gang initiation stuff. Could be. If you're seeing, is the tagging real high or is it real low?
4: It's one of those. It's driving by, I never paid that much attention. But you know, if there's a midget gang, you know, Steve, you could get kneecapped.
3: I could. Could get kneecapped for even revealing their existence. I could. That'll end the first hour. That'll wrap it all up here.
4: It went off the rails quick.
3: Here on the Texas Town Square Media Network News and Weather. We'll be back.

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12: The search for clues. I'm Tom Graham, Fox News. Federal investigators are on the ground at Miami International Airport after an Amazon cargo plane careened off the runway and hit nearby vehicles.
13: We were able to recover the flight data recorder and the cockpit voice recorder that is going back to the NTSB.
12: NTSB Chair Jennifer Homendy. Fox's Dana Marie McNichol is in South Florida.
14: Well, investigators have not yet released what caused the crash or explained exactly what went wrong during the landing of that Amazon cargo plane. It's still sitting just off the runway now at Miami International Airport. Now, officials say the aircraft failed to stop, slamming into cars just off that runway, killing at least five people and injuring five others. Now, nearly 200 first responders were on scene, battling the flames while launching a massive search and rescue operation. Officials say the pilot and co-pilot were trapped inside the aircraft but were eventually rescued, while other victims were trapped inside cars struck by the plane.
12: Amazon says it will cooperate with the investigation. Rains, powerful winds kicking up on some western Hawaiian islands as Hurricane Lowell is expected to deliver a glancing blow. Fox Weather's Mike Seidel is on Kauai.
15: We are very concerned now because the track has shifted a little to the right, to the east. So that puts us now in a hurricane warning here on Kauai and Niihau. We're going to get blasted here later tonight. Satellite presentation, it is slowly weakening now down to 115, low end Cat 3.
12: Governor Josh Green has declared a state of emergency. Gas prices are up year over year as many Americans wrap up their Labor Day weekend plans. AAA puts the nationwide average for a gallon of regular at $4.15. That's nearly a dollar more than the average this time last year. Now, the gasoline price spike is largely blamed on the conflict with Iran. 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
16: Hey, hope you have a great weekend over Labor Day. Please stay safe. Tom and Matt will see you on Tuesday because we're going to be off the air on Monday. But we are going to be looking back at the big Texas Tech game. And don't forget, we've got score predictions that we're going to take a look at. And the closest prediction is going to win a nice prize package. It's all coming up on Tuesday morning. Don't forget Jackie Howard, J. Howard Real Estate at 735.
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8: Tonight, the temperatures will be dropping off steadily into the middle upper 80s by around 10 p.m. Morning low temperatures in the middle upper 60s by Tuesday morning. And on Tuesday afternoon, high temperatures again in the middle upper 90s. The weather is brought to you by Sonic and that Sonic Big Deal Meal. I'm meteorologist Ron Roberts on Lubbock's official weather station, News Talk, 790 KFYO.
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0: Welcome to Hour 2 of the Steve Evans Show here with Ken Corbin on the Texas Town Square Media Network. 806-680-2790. I'd like to send a message. Fire away. I was reading Amarillo's water supply keeps shrinking. Mandatory restrictions really could be around the corner. As of the city's last update, which was on August 24th, the reservoir sat at 54% capacity, 4 points above the 50% threshold that would trigger mandatory stage two drought rules for the first time ever in Amarillo. Assistant city manager says the city has cut daily water usage from the mid 80 million gallon range to around 64 million gallons a day through voluntary conservation. They're pointing to 35 plus days above 100 degrees, which is not really normal for Amarillo. A lack of rainfall as the drivers under current voluntary stage one rules, residents follow an odd even outdoor watering schedule, skip watering Saturdays and water only between 10 p.m. and 6 a.m. At 54% is over a week old. I haven't looked up to see what it is lately. That was the last report I had. But that's getting bad there, Amarillo. Also, in Amarillo, homeowners could see, I think I covered this one last week, they could see a bigger city tax bill. City staff have proposed a tax rate of about 44.7 cents per hundred valuation, up from 43.7 cents, up a penny, roughly more than $59 a year for the average Randall County home, $85 more for the average Potter County home. Increase covers a 3.5% operations bump, the max allowed without a voter election, where they stay right underneath it. Debt service adding over $3.5 million in new revenue. Water and sewer operating cost up 15%. They don't have a final adoption rate yet. Now, this was interesting. This is a quick read. Amarillo City Council has hit pause on buying flock surveillance cameras. I need like a shock sound effect. opting to build a formal use policy first. I mean, we're going to build our, they're going to write their own policy first. Part of the national conservation, our conversation over surveillance camera oversight. Police Chief Thomas Hoover will bring the council a full presentation before any purchases move forward. The police chief is going to bring the proposal, the use policy forward on his own. The police chief.
1: I'm sure that's going to be...
0: Did I say the police chief is going to be the one to write the policy? Yeah, we're going to let the users of the flock cameras, the ones that can abuse the flock, we're going to let them write the policy.
1: That'll be advantageous to the general public, I'm sure.
0: That'd be so great. I can't wait to see what this policy looks like. It's going to be, it will greatly benefit the people. The government will write a policy that greatly benefits the citizen. It's coming.
1: Yeah, we're here from the government. We're here to help you.
0: Oh, yeah. We're here from the government. Didn't Ronald Reagan say those are that's the most dangerous or scariest words you'll ever hear? I'm from the government. I'm here to help.
1: without a doubt. But, you know, one thing that has helped is the percentage of over 65 and disabled homesteads that are paying zero ISD property tax thanks to the legislature. It's like the previous session. And several of the counties in West Texas, you know, were beneficiaries. Lubbock County went, then created the percentage change on that pays zero taxes jumped by 37% in Lubbock, 202% in Ector County, and nearly 41% in Midland County that aren't paying no ISD property tax if they have a homestead and they're over 65 or disabled. Now, that's in some of the counties. You know, Harris County was a big jump, 164%, 50% in Tarrant County, 66% in Travis County. It's just, kudos to the legislature, being led, this is from Senator Betancourt, and he's out of the Harris County area, and he's one of the ones that's on the fiscal side of things that's kind of one of the gurus down in Austin. And they say that it's only the beginning. So hopefully it's true.
0: Over in Burke Burnett, the police have opened the 9/11 Memorial Stair Climb to the public. That's the 25th, gosh, 25 years. 25th anniversary of 9/11. It does not seem, it doesn't even seem right. It's approaching Burke Burnett. Police Department has announced its annual 9/11 Memorial Stair Climb, where responders climb stairs equivalent to the World Trade Center Tower's height in full gear, open to the public. They don't have the date and time published yet. Full gear. What does that mean? Full firefighter gear? Full police gear? Full what kind of gear?
1: You'd have to have a medic out there for me after about 10 steps wearing all that gear.
0: It depends on what it is. I mean, if it's just, you know, if it's full firefighter gear, forget it. And it's hot over there. Did I mention it was hot? It's kind of hot over there. No, I don't know. I would try
1: it, but be hot.
0: It didn't say how many steps that is. That's a lot of steps, though. Isn't it like 36 floors or something that the up at the top? I don't know. I don't remember the World Trade Center.
1: More than I'm going to take.
0: Somebody will Google that for us in a minute. Yeah, more than I'm going to do, for sure. But, hey, you know, we can go over there and cheer some people on whenever that happens, when we get the date, time, and the registration details.
1: I hope that a lot of the D.C. and New York have appropriate memorials for 9/11. I'm not real confident that New York's going to have anything. You know, they're not going to mention the word terrorism. They're not going to talk about jihadists. They're not even going to mention the word Muslim as far as they committed the crimes that flew those planes into the towers.
0: You have to tiptoe around that?
1: I'm not tiptoeing around it, but that, you know, I think they're going to avoid it altogether. And you've got Senate candidates on the Democrat side that have said, you know, America deserved this to happen. What? You know, they're trying to just be, and if they don't say that outright, they're being real dismissive that it wasn't that big a deal.
0: Now, I don't remember if we picked this up or not, but did we cover this? The Data Nova X data center in Wichita Falls? I don't remember covering this, but
1: we covered
0: was
1: so much data center stuff.
0: So, right? So, another data center coming to Wichita Falls after planning and zoning approved a conditional use request for an existing building on Airport Drive. The project to be developed by Data Nova X will bring a small-scale data center to the north side of the city, taking up 37,000 square feet of a former grocery store, good use of a former building, and a call center at 2236 Airport Drive. Expected to use 12 megawatts of electricity, represents an estimated $100 million investment from Data Nova X. The Wichita Falls Director of Development Services, Fabian Medine, I think, said the city placed several restrictions on the project, including limits on light pollution, electricity use, and water consumption. Light pollution is just such a silly topic for me. One of the biggest requirements was the facility use open-air cooled system instead of evaporative cooling. So they can't have water cooling towers. We did prohibit the evaporative cooling system, so that there'll be more water intensive. We wanted to make sure that the make sure and button down really what they can and can't do, what they were willing to commit to, all those limitations on themselves. He said Data Nova X's willingness to work with the city and address potential community concerns played a role in the project receiving approval. It was really the applicant's willingness to come to the table and talk openly about what they're going to be doing, and then really just listening to some of those impacts and concerns the community has, so that they can work together for the project. This is how exactly things work. I mean, this is how you do it. And so this is what infuriates me. So you take Lubbock and some of these other cities. We don't even have a project on the table, and we're screaming, ban. They're evil. They're light polluters. They're eating up our resources. We don't even have a discussion on the table yet. So if that happens, then, and some company comes to town, then let's sit across the table and have a discussion about what you're going to do, what the concerns are, how we address them, how we move forward, and how we build a facility where we get the tax revenue off of the facility. Why is this a bad idea?
1: I don't think it's a bad idea. You look at how many cities areas in Texas do we have nearly abandoned, in some places abandoned shopping malls? We've got empty big box stores.
0: Could you imagine the taking the South Plains Mall and just building a great big old data center?
1: Well, the thing is, I'll give the mall credit for trying different things that they've done, and that's obviously not working totally. But
0: malls are dying. I mean, big malls are dying.
1: But they are dying.
0: Unless they're the big, you know, the big Mills malls or the, you know, the big iconic malls that are still thriving. But your average size town mall, I don't see it. More and more stores are moving out. They're getting out from underneath that mall mentality and rules and restrictions on what they can and can't do, and they're going out and building brick and mortar stores.
1: And I think there's places, especially as populations have shifted, the demographics have shifted, there's these huge empty buildings that are there that need to be put to use, and they need to be, you know, made better use of to increase its value for taxable purposes. And it doesn't provide a ton of jobs, but it does provide jobs. And there's a lot of construction jobs for people in the area. People will come in and spend money. That I think it's a huge benefit if we look at a lot of repurposing of some of this property.
0: I do too. I have no problem with that. And yet we're building more strip malls and areas, and we're moving the city. And I hate to give Maurice Stanley any credit, but you know, he just said we got to take care of what we have. We can't pick up the city and continue to move it south and southwest. We need to take care of what we've already built. And he's not wrong.
1: No.
0: He's not wrong. Well, those dollars get moved to the new development, the new projects, and we do have buildings that are sitting out there.
1: You do have areas that are getting redone. You even see small towns, you know, around that have, you know, good downtowns, you know, where like a be opposed, or you look at what Amarillo's doing in their downtown, and even, you know, what Lubbock's doing. You know, there is some things being redone, being repurposed, but we do have to take care of it. That was part of, you know, I mentioned 34th Street bond, that where it was redone and some things repurposed and cleaned up, and there's a lot of places in throughout the area that has streets and has corridors through town that need cleaned up and need to be made more inviting and more people. Well, it needs to be have it where it's easier to repurpose and make people want to go down to it. And not that everything has to be downtown and not everything has to be in the biggest growing parts of the city, because people still live, you know, in all the other parts.
0: And we'll take the break.
1: There's still people going shopping there.
0: 806-680-2790. Quick break. We'll be right back.

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10: Hey, welcome back. 806-680-2790. Like to send a message. Here we go again. U.S. military hit targets in Iran today. And Tehran fired missiles and drones at various sites across the region in response as hostilities flare once again in an intermittent war that has lasted more than 6 months. One U.S. strike hit a home hosting a wedding, killing five people, wounding dozens, local officials said. U.S. Central Command said in a statement today, or actually this evening, not that long ago, that it had completed the latest barrage against Iranian military targets, including air defense sites, radar systems, maritime assets. The U.S. strikes followed others on Sunday that abruptly ended a month without military action and threatened to fully reignite a conflict that has spiked global oil prices and posed problems for Republicans in November's midterm congressional elections. And we're beyond that. The renewed fighting comes after President Trump appeared to pivot towards trying to bend Iran to his will through economic sanctions. If the failed nation of Iran retaliates for this very justified attack, they'll be hit again at a much harder and higher level, but it will not be the biggest attack of them all. That is waiting in the wings, he warned on social media. I'm getting kind of over this. Central Command said the latest strikes in response to Tehran trying to attack commercial ships. I think they were trying to lay some mines in the Straits, too, and American forces in the Middle East. Trump offered an additional explanation, telling Fox News in a phone call that U.S. forces struck Iran's radar. They tried to rebuild their radar because they can't see anything. We waited until it was almost built, and then we hit it again. It's like he's being vindictive. After the U.S. attack started, Iran launched ballistic missiles at Jordan. The Iranian Revolutionary Guard claimed to have targeted a U.S. base along Jordan's Gulf of Aqaba, the Aqaba coast, according to Iran state television. Jordan's military said it shot down 10 of the missiles, and the three remaining landed in unpopulated areas. Explosions that appeared to be interceptions of incoming air attacks were seen over the region. Iranian state media reported that the U.S. had bombed civilian sites along Iran's southern coast and hit a civilian airport. U.S. strike hit a home where a wedding ceremony is being held, killing five people, including a child. So sorry. Wounding at least 68 others. Let's see. Make no mistake, these crimes will not go unpunished. Chairman of the Iranian Parliament National Security and Foreign Policy said on X, we're just like an X war. The Central Command is aware of the reports of civilian casualties, said Captain Tim Hawkins. He noted they originated from the Iranian state media. Military never targets civilians. Those reports are all coming out of the Iranian state media. Kuwaiti Army said on X, again, that's where we're talking about everything. All the governments are using that to communicate now. If they can all get on X, how come they can't just have negotiations on X? Just open up the X space and start talking to each other. And it's Iranian air defenses intercepted the drone attacks following the criminal Iranian aggression. Dun, dun, dun, Iranian aggression. Iran also said it launched a drone attack against U.S. forces in Bahrain. There was no immediate confirmation from the country. Blah, it just goes on and on. This is almost like schoolyard fights going back and forth. It's almost like Red Rover. Back and forth, and we're going to hit you harder. The hardest one's coming. Oh, it's almost there. You do this one more time. Okay, well, you do it one more time. Wait a minute, one more time, and we're going to blow you up. What is going on?
11: It's kind of the boy cried wolf syndrome.
10: It's just getting ridiculous.
11: I just think, just be quiet and just do what you're going
10: to
11: do.
10: That's why do we have to air it all out on X again? I mean, why do I have to keep saying this?
11: It's Truth Social, then X picks it up.
10: Well, but other countries are airing yes. all the business out on X. They're just, it's all, we did this. Look, social media, we've got all of our foreign relations on social media. It's absolutely ridiculous to me. Mr. President, quit messing around. Do it. Get it over with. What is it going to take to end it? We're going to negotiate, and we're going to fire some missiles, and we're going to negotiate. All the while, the American people they're getting tired of it. You know, they're not going to support a ground invasion, but how long are we going to drag this thing out where we go back and forth? And then what's going to happen after the midterms? You know, that's the thing. And then that's sad that we have to continue talking about this, Ken. That's like we're talking about, well, on November 4th, we'll see how everybody's real positions are, who goes soft on the big campaign promises, who goes soft on the things that they screamed and hollered about before the elections. Oh, I got reelected. I don't care about you now. And we see it happen all the time. But it seems like the rhetoric coming in every big race from every major politician out there is starting to ramp up and become so outlandish that you don't believe it anyway.
11: And you hear, you know, Trump, every time he goes out and makes a campaign stop, he feels he has to make news with something, you know, semi-outlandish. And when he goes out...
10: I mean, he is outlandish. He is... That's part of his persona, but still.
11: Well, not every campaign stop when he goes out for somebody requires that. But yeah. it seems to always be there.
10: I don't know. I'm so over the Iranian thing. Blow them up. Glass factory. Turn that Iranian aggression into beautiful Iranian glass. They could market it. Make a fortune. Couple that with some Venezuelan oil. We'll take the break. News and weather. Be right back.

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3: TSN headlines. You'll see fences surrounding the American Airlines Center in Dallas this week. They're getting ready for the Republican midterm convention. The president's planning to attend Wednesday and Thursday. J.D. Vance will keynote the first night, with school choice, voter ID, and border security among conferences scheduled throughout the week. Ted Cruz may be finalizing plans for another run for president in 2028. A GOP strategist says Cruz has shown differences from Donald Trump, but he'd have to run what he calls a Trump-adjacent campaign for a shot at the nomination. Police, firefighters, and paramedics from across Texas all marked the upcoming anniversary of the September 11th attacks. They participated in a memorial stair climb in Dallas, climbing 110 total stories, carrying the names and pictures of first responders killed in New York, saying they wanted to finish their climb. The Dallas Cowboys have one more week of practices to get ready for their season opener at the New York Giants next weekend. Brian Schottenheimer says he'll use this week to figure out which of the offense's new schemes to use. With your Texas News headlines, I'm Alan Skaya.
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7: Every day night, the temperatures will be dropping off steadily into the middle upper 80s by around 10 p.m. Morning low temperatures in the middle upper 60s by Tuesday morning. And on Tuesday afternoon, high temperatures again in the middle upper 90s. The weather is brought to you by Sonic and that Sonic Big Deal Meal. I'm meteorologist Ron Roberts on Lubbock's official weather station, News Talk 790 KFYO.
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3: Hey, welcome back. 806-680-2790. I'd like to send a message. Ken, what are you talking about over there?
4: On what?
3: You were talking about some weeds. Why? Ken was talking about weed at the break.
4: Well, I was reading on it. They announced some data that they did on some weeds where they released 880 weevils on the Salvinia plant that was taking up huge swaths of waterways in East Texas and part of Western Louisiana. And then after about 3 years, the weevil had virtually eaten all but about 1% of it. And so that was kind of interesting that they took them a few years to announce the results. But it was one of those things that they, instead of using pesticides to try and kill it, which probably would have killed a lot of the fish and wildlife in the waterways, they used these weevils on it.
3: Have you ever heard of kudzu vine?
4: Yes.
3: That stuff, you go over in the east and the southeast, it's everywhere. It just completely consumes and just engulfs trees. It's all over the place. It's like somebody thought this would be a great idea to come introduce this into ground cover, and it's crawling all over the United States. And it can't grow out here. It's too dry for it. But, man, you see that stuff. Somebody once brought some, tried to plant it, to let it grow up the side of their house, I guess, like English ivy, and tried to grow it out here. I saw one time, and it didn't do well.
4: Well, the thing is, I've seen pictures of it that have just taken over homes.
3: Oh, yeah,
4: in the south. Just covered up, and they couldn't. They dug it up, poisoned it, and they can't kill it.
3: It's like, I think it's Japanese, too. It's like Japan's gift to us. Oh, you nuked our country? Have some kudzu vine.
4: Or say, well, here's some vines from Hiroshima.
3: Cover. And the story I was always told is like, from Hiroshima, some radiated, mutated something or other. The story I always heard is they were going to use it for ground cover on like sides of overpasses and stuff like that, where you want to kind of reduce soil erosion and plant something that would grow rapidly, and it's pretty though. I mean, you see places, it looks neat, but then you realize like this stuff is consuming everything. It'll like completely consume. I've seen it completely wrap itself around transformers up on a pole, just the whole pole covered in it, trees covered in it. It just, the stuff goes crazy.
4: No, it's killed you know several acres of forest land, before they can't even get to it. They've got to go through and basically just burn it out.
3: Let's see, shifting back, do you not realize Trump is moving the markets back and forth constantly and the family is making a fortune? I made that argument at dinner the other night. This just seems like we're keeping gasoline prices artificially inflated. That's what it seems like. They've doubled their net worth in 1.6 years, now making thousands of trades a month. You can't even get his post in advance for... You can get his post in advance for $100,000 a month if you want. I believe you. If it came out all of a sudden that this is just an artificial war to raise fuel prices and to raise oil prices globally, I would believe it. It wouldn't surprise me.
4: It's a conspiracy to help Texas Tech NIL. That's what's going to come out on ESPN. Oh,
3: that's a stretch.
4: You know, well, that's, I mean, so much of this is a stretch anyway.
3: And then, and
4: in my
3: then,
4: book, it's, you know, might as well just take it all the way.
3: Speaker Burrows will be involved in, you know, the whole thing too. And, you know, it's a conspiracy.
4: And it's, you know, they're keeping the oil prices high so that Cody Campbell will make more money and give it to NIL.
3: But I don't disagree. I don't disagree that it could be about keeping the prices high. It wouldn't surprise me. I don't have any proof that this is happening, but it wouldn't surprise me if you came out and told me, oh, yeah, that's what they're doing. They're just going to keep this little skirmish going because it just keeps raising the prices or just holds them up there. And,
4: well, I'm sure Nancy Pelosi's made some trades, you know, with all her inside information.
3: You think that's real, though?
4: That they get inside information?
3: I think that's real. But you think Nancy Pelosi's getting rid of that? You know, those trading platforms, and that you can pick up a Nancy Pelosi's profile and make all her trades. I don't know how they do that, how they figure out what she's buying and selling. But supposedly you can buy and sell her trades and get rich because she's trading on insider information. The stuff that they do would get us thrown in prison.
4: Oh, without a doubt.
3: That's what drives me crazy. It's like, I can't get away with doing that.
4: There's things certain candidates have done that we would be in prison for.
3: True. True statement. There's stuff that you helped cover up, Ken. I'm kidding.
4: Believe me, I have no inside information. I'm not in a position to have any.
3: You have none?
4: No.
3: What would you do with it?
4: It's one of those things. It's... No, that's, you get prison time for using inside information. Possessing it's one thing. Using it's the crime.
3: Oh, I agree. You should test that theory.
4: No, hardly.
3: Let's see.
4: I don't have time to recover at my age.
3: A couple of quick hits here. Dyess Air Force Base running a major accident response drill this week. The 7th Bomb Wing is conducting a major accident response exercise this week. Planned drill, not an actual, it's not Jade Helm 4.0. Residents near Dyess may see and hear increased emergency response activity. Expect gate delays, restricted facility access. It's coordinated between base fire, medical, and security units. They have to train. Let's see, Craig Middle School. Little scare there. Abilene Police, Abilene ISD investigating social media threat aimed at Craig Middle School. This was on Sunday. Determined it was not credible for broader national chain of hoax threats. We did pick that one up yesterday, didn't we? I didn't scratch that off the list.
4: Well, the thing is, they determined today that it was a hoax. So
3: they should have been able to figure that out pretty quick.
4: Yes.
3: Let's see. Sweetwater woman Cheryl Hennessy was sentenced to 45 years in prison, convicted August 21st in a child injury case that began in 2025 after a cyber tip from the National Center for Missing and Exploited Children. Multiple agencies, Nolan County DA's office, Sweetwater Police, Sheriff's Office, and FBI worked the case, yet we can't get a woman who killed three kids convicted.
4: Well, that's the difference between being in Texas and being in Massachusetts.
3: Yeah.
4: You know, and one thing about Abilene is the West Texas Fair and Rodeo is going to be the 10th through the 19th. Going to be starting next week. You know, Taylor County Expo Center. And it's going to coincide with the Lone Star College Rodeo, the 10th through the 12th, and the PRCA Rodeo, 15th through the 19th.
3: And real quick before we go to break, Salvation Army in Abilene getting a $200,000 boost from the Texas Veterans Commission. Fund for Veterans Assistance financed largely through the lottery games, the evil lottery. I'm sure Lieutenant Governor would be upset about this. The money helps provide financial assistance to local veterans, potentially emergency relief, housing, transportation, rent, a mortgage help statewide. One of the 190 grants going to 160 organizations from a $40.8 million pool approved in May. Take the break. Back to wrap up the show when we come back. Stick around.

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17: First, brand new month, the right to repair law. We kind of talked about this some. This was House Bill 2963. Right to repair law requires electronics manufacturers to make repair parts, tools, and manuals available to independent shops and consumers. There was some things that this excluded. It was like video games and some other things. They didn't have to comply with the law.
18: Medical devices.
17: Yeah, some stuff that had some proprietary things in it. Senate Bill 568 overhauls the special education funding based on service intensity rather than headcount. And then the House Bill 1056 lets Texans hold precious metals in the state's bullion depository and then spend them via a linked debit card.
18: And one of them that I saw was pretty cool was the regulations on residential solar industry.
17: And yeah, that was the next one in my list here. That's Senate Bill 1036.
18: And part of the law took effect in September of 25, which allows purchasers or lessees to cancel within 5 business days. But effective September 1st of this year, the law requires salespeople for residential solar systems to register with Texas Department of Licensing and Regulation and to work for a registered solar retailer. So basically, they've got to be registered to come knocking on your door, which is good. That'll slow them down.
17: So you do at the alarm companies. You can't buy an alarm system unless you've got credentials with the Texas Department of Licensing and Regulation, an alarm license.
18: One time one of them was coming by and my neighbor was out and I saw the guy said, "Hey, ask him to look at the contract and to show you where you have to sign up for 5 years and then it's 90 days ahead of time you have to cancel or it renews automatically for another 5 years.
17: It's your alarm system?
18: On these alarm companies that come around. And I did that. I had the guy, he said, "Well, it's on there." I said, "Yeah, it's in there." I said, "So give me a few minutes. I'll show you where it is." Oh, and he was mad and he walked across and the guy said no. And so up and down the street, about 5 of us, you know, asked the same question because we went from one and went across, you know, talked to the neighbors.
17: Were you just following them around?
18: Well, I told the neighbor across the street, and then he went and told the next door, and the guy went and told the next door. And so the guy was not real happy. But, I mean, it's a scam. 5 years, really? And then you have to give a 90-day renewal before an ironclad renewal?
17: It's They're not all that way. Mine was like an initial 3 years.
18: It's a scam.
17: And then it goes month to month, and I can cancel anytime I want.
18: Well, I got Simply Safe, so I can cancel tomorrow if I wanted to.
17: Is yours monitored, though?
18: Yes, sir.
17: Central monitored,
18: and I got cameras.
17: I was looking at Simply Safe, but I have an obscene amount of sensors in my home. Every piece of glass in my home is protected. I've got glass breaks. I've got monitored fire. I've got a pretty state-of-the-art security system. And I looked at what it would take to replicate that on Simply Safe. It's just like, it's priced out of the market, man. This is the time I bought all this stuff to go in and replace it, and they won't take over what you already have. I've got the Honeywell system, and they're not compatible, so they couldn't take it over. I would have to start over and put all the Simply Safe stuff in. Not that I don't like the idea of just being in control and having a month-to-month setup for considerably cheaper than what I'm paying now, but it's just the sheer amount of hardware that's wired in my house. You're not going to break a window in my house without me knowing it unless you've just jammed it somehow.
18: Well, there's different sensors that detect the sound. You don't have to have every windows, you know, wired up.
17: Mine's got one on every. It's sound, but it's every piece of glass. I got a lot of glass in my home. Every piece of glass has got an ultrasonic glass break detector. Yeah. I even bought the little sensor to test it so I can see if they're working periodically. The bad thing is you drop a plastic cup on the floor. That thing's going off, man. It's

0: It's not that hard to set it off. So
1: I'll tell you what, I love the water detection part of it. Because if there's something with your dishwasher or something backs up, now I've got it everywhere. There's toilet, the dishwasher, the water heater, and all that.
2: There's some systems that go even further than that. They've got solenoid valves, electric solenoid valves, on the water supply to those. And if they detect the leak, they shut the water off for you.
1: That's too cheap to buy that.
2: Do they have that? Did they offer that extra?
1: I think they have that on there. I saw something similar. I thought, nah, I'm not paying that.
2: There was a guy that used to run maintenance over at American State Bank when I was in the heat and air business. I took care of that building. And he was developing with some others, partners, the first flood sensor thing like that. And I think they got it up and going, and then they built it to sell and sold it off to one of those companies. But that was our whole deal, is it would detect a moisture, it would detect a flood or a leak or something like that, where water heater busted, and it would shut the water off for you. You could either put like one big solenoid valve on your main water line coming in, or you could isolate all the various branches, water, branch circuits in your home, and isolate those independently, which is easier now because some of these newer homes is the coolest thing. Like, whoever built a brand new house, it would be technology wise, it would be unbelievable.
1: So much stuff out there.
2: They're building homes now where they're bringing all the water line. They bring the main water line into a valve panel in all the branch circuits. So your every toilet, every faucet, it all comes back to this manifold, and you can secure it, turn off the water all in one spot, and all throughout the house.
1: A lot of them are doing,
2: it's amazing.
1: Continuous hot water they're getting rid of the old style water heater and doing the continuous hot water in a lot of them.
2: That works great. But it don't work great unless you have a water softener.
1: Yeah.
2: Got to have the water softener, because you got to have the water softener, or you have to have the thing plumbed with the right fittings where you can circulate an acid through it every probably 45 days to keep all the scale out of it.
1: Right.
2: I've got one that is not put in, and I've got the on-demand water heater sitting there waiting, and I've got it all designed. The engineer in me, I've got it all designed, and so I keep my existing water heater, and I've got isolation valves and all that thing.
1: So here's the thing: so
2: shut it off and turn the regular tank in, or swap it out.
1: So if you're a plumber, Steve and I will endorse you. You can install Steve's for him. You can put one in mine, and we'll endorse you. And so if you're a plumber, news@kfyo.com. Send us a message or do it on the text line. We want to talk to you.
2: Good grief!
1: Always
2: shame in your game.
1: Hey.
2: Enjoyed being with you today. Always do.
1: That's the way it goes, Steve.
2: 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Have a great evening. We'll see you tomorrow.

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1: Don't move.
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3: I'm Chad Pergram with the Speaker's Lobby. President Trump has more than 2 years left in his term. The GOP is already starting to figure out what direction the party should go when he leaves office in early 2029. That debate will come into sharper focus with the approaching midterm elections and the realization that President Trump will soon be a lame duck. GOP strategists and political experts say the discussion about what comes next will begin to ramp up considerably after the November election. The debate will center on whether the Trump revolution on a host of issues such as trade will live on with the GOP. President Trump will leave a massive void behind, and President Trump is one of a kind. So it's not like Republicans can simply presume that Trumpism lives on. In the late 1980s and early 1990s, Reaganism had legs for a while, but that phenomenon died out. Some Republicans are mystified by the escalation of a trade war with Canada, especially as Republicans try to win tough races in several states along the Canadian border, including Maine, Michigan, and Alaska. With the Speaker's Lobby, Chad Pergram, Fox News.
4: 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The Great American Experiment continues as we fight like warrior poets for the soul of this great country of ours.
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8: Investigators are getting to work. I'm Paul Stevens, Fox News. An Amazon cargo plane remains wrecked after barreling off the runway at Miami International Airport on Sunday. The crash killed five people. The NTSB chairman giving an update this afternoon. Fox's Dana Marie McNichol is in Miami.
9: The crash site of an Amazon cargo jet is being investigated one day after the plane went barreling past the runway, killing several people. The National Transportation Safety Board is now on scene. The Boeing 767 landing Sunday afternoon around 2 p.m. local time after flying in from Puerto Rico. It slammed through an airport fence and onto a road, hitting several cars before catching fire. Officials say some victims were trapped inside and under vehicles. The pilot and co-pilot were also trapped inside the aircraft.
8: Now, the plane involved in all of this was originally a passenger jet that flew for several airlines before being converted to a cargo plane back in 2015. The Pacific Ocean spawning several hurricane and tropical systems this year so far. The latest powerful storm, Hurricane Lowell, expected to impact some of the Hawaiian Islands.
10: Hurricane Lowell is on final approach to its brush with the westernmost Hawaiian Islands. A hurricane warning is in effect for Kauai County. That means hurricane conditions are expected on Kauai or the nearby islands later tonight. The peak impacts are due around midnight Hawaii time and continuing into the overnight hours. Very heavy rain is forecast too, up to 14 inches on Kauai. That could cause mudslides and flash flooding. The same on the Big Island that was so hard hit by Hurricane Lala earlier this year. In Miami, I'm Brian Norcross, Fox Weather.
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